0: us.
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2: FM. Joe Shane and Elaine Burke discussed the controversial list as to what the best 100 TV shows of this century have been.
3: There are, of course, there's the obvious ones in there. I think Mad Men's got to be in there. Succession, a very recent one as well. There's some are surprising. Veep is something I never got into.
2: Veep is brilliant.
3: Rock, absolutely.
2: Veep is brilliant show. Sorry.
3: I know. I watched half a season of it. I admire how well it was written, but there was just something about it that I couldn't get into it. I don't. It was maybe too clever for me. I'm not 100% sure. One thing that
2: we'll take that. So we just say that's it, Joe.
3: Yeah, I'm too dumb. I'm too dumb to get it.
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1: What kind of a stupid idea is that?
2: 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It's a palaver, lads. You need to grind it. You need to tap it into the thing. I've got a separate bucket for banging out the used.
3: 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There's a weird name for that. I can't remember it.
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3: 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You put the puck into a knockbox. Are we allowed to say that at 3 o'clock?
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1: 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Joe Shane and Elaine Burke discussed the controversial list as to what the best 100 TV shows of this century have been.
2: There are, of course, there's the obvious ones in there. I think Mad Men's got to be in there. Succession, a very recent one as well. There's some are surprising. Veep is something I never got into.
1: Veep is brilliant.
2: Rock, I absolutely,
1: Veep is brilliant show.
3: And
1: sorry.
2: I know. I watched half a season of it. I admire how well it was written, but there was just something about it that I couldn't get into it. I don't. It was maybe too clever for me. I'm not 100% sure. One thing that
1: we'll take that. 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
2: Yeah. I'm too dumb. I'm too dumb to get it.
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1: What kind of a stupid idea is that?
2: 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It's a palaver, lads. You need to grind it. You need to tap it into the thing. I've got a separate bucket for banging out the used thing.
3: 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There's a weird name for that. I can't remember it.
2: The afters?
3: It's a puck, says somebody. You put the puck into a knockbox. Are we allowed to say that at 3 o'clock?
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0: Cooper. Today Joe Shane and Lane Burke discuss the controversial list as to what the best 100 TV shows of this century have been.
1: There are, of course, there's the obvious ones in there. I think Mad Men's got to be in there. Succession, a very recent one as well. There's some are surprising. Veep is something I never got into.
0: Veep is brilliant.
1: Rock, I absolutely love.
0: Veep is brilliant show. Sorry.
2: America.
1: I know it was. 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I admire how well it was written, but there was just something about it that I couldn't get into it. 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I'm not 100% sure. One thing that
0: we'll take that. So we just say that's it, Joe.
1: 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I'm too dumb. 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
5: 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The Cash Machine randomly picks a number. The call will be made during the Ray Foley show. Answer within 5 rings, tell us the prize amount, and the cash is yours. €312,000. You've dreamt about it. Make it happen for yourself, I say. Text WIN to 57557. That's 57557.

You know, whenever I hear that song, I think of that ad that featured Jurgen Klopp and a load of Liverpool players on a coach, and a girl waving at them from the back seat of a car. And then all of a sudden turning the wave into an L for loser sign. The face of them all. Only someone like Jurgen Klopp would have the sense of humour to take something like that. Mind you, I'm sure he got well paid for it as well. Anyway, morning. How's you today? I'm Andy Preston. First thing in the morning with the music you love ahead of the Ian Dempsey Breakfast Show on the way at 6 this morning. But I got lots of tunes before we get there, including this from Florence Road, Break the Girl at Today FM.

0: Macklemore, Ryan Lewis on Today FM. You may think at this hour of the morning that it's just myself and the mice in the building, but there's actually somebody out there who's been dug into a video for about 30 or 40 seconds of a guy stuffing himself with what looks like Greek yogurt or maybe Skyr. Skyr is a better option. Less calories, more protein. There's me up my soapbox again. But what passes for content these days, if that's the case, if he's dug into it out there, if he's entertained by that, I should have a job here for life, I hope.
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2: What kind of a stupid idea is that?
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0: says the man who at this hour of the morning probably has his phone on silent. Justin Bieber, hold on Today FM. The Ian Dempsey Breakfast Show on the way at 6. Before we get there, Teddy Swims, Lose Control, next on Today FM.
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That reminds me to remind you to check out Today FM Rocks this Sunday night with me, Andy Preston. Takes a brave lady to call her song Stupid Song. Only Olivia Rodrigo could. 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New York City.

0: That's all I can say. Oh, in a good way. I hope you're feeling it too. Take that, Could It Be Magic, the Ian Dempsey Breakfast Show on the way at 6. Have a great day.
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2: It's 6 o'clock. I'm Quisha Conley. Passengers who helped stop a plane from crashing have arrived back in Israel. The aircraft was on its way from Dubai to Tel Aviv when it plunged 14,000 feet after one of the pilots allegedly tacked the other before passengers intervened and two off-duty pilots took control. A man has been arrested. Aviation security analyst Paul Edwards says incidents like this are almost impossible to predict.
3: Checking the mental health of the aircrew and raising any red flags if anything unusual is seen, or even strong political or religious affiliations. And that really is the only way that we can come close to preventing it.
2: Students from across the country will march in Dublin today, demanding more investment from the government in higher education. Aintis na McLean and Aaron say soaring rents, the cost of college and chronic underfunding are making it more difficult for young people to build a future here. The union is calling on the government to fund our future ahead of next week's budget announcement. AMLAE President Daniel Walsh says the core funding gap continues to be ignored.
4: This will be hopefully the largest student protest we've seen since pre-COVID times. And I think that figure and that anger reflects the frustration that students have been feeling on continued inaction on the cost of college. Budget after budget, we've seen very little movement on the part of the government to really address these issues that are keeping students across the country really pinned to the collar.
2: In the north, the Drumcree Parade standoff is continuing this morning despite further talks at Hillsborough Castle. Northern Ireland Secretary Chris Bryant says the sides are tantalisingly close to a deal, but further compromise is still needed. Orange Order members remain at Drumcree Church while protesters continue to oppose the march along the Garvahi Road. And Claudia Winkleman has joked that she's too thick to take part in Celebrity Traitors. She returns to present the BBC show tonight. Actors Michael Sheen and Richard E. Grant, musician James Blunt and comedian Rob Beckett are among the stars taking part. Today FM News, more in half an hour.
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2: A mainly dry and bright morning with some scattered showers. Rain in the west this afternoon, spreading eastwards this evening with some heavy showers and highs today of 14 to 17 degrees.
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0: All right then, it is the first day of October. Here we are. Welcome to October. Ian Dempsey with you on The Breakfast Show, 6 to 9 every morning. Bit of Miley to start us off. And I can buy myself flowers if you don't

The Swell, that's Amble on Today FM. Today is the first day of October. It is Thursday. How are you, buddy? There you are. Keith Duffy is 52 today. Call off all the other birthdays. It's the only one that really matters, buddy. Ireland are back in a Nations League action when they take on Austria this evening, 7:45. That's going to be in the Aviva Stadium. Back in 2018, a children's cartoon debuted on TV and is now probably the biggest show in the entire world. Oh, yeah.

know what we're talking about. Yeah, we're talking Bluey. Bluey is available to watch in over 60 countries and is set to hit the big screen next year as well. Oh, yeah. And as good as the Bluey theme is, we should probably play something from Boyzone to celebrate Keith's big day. Here is a classic. It's No Matter What. Epic.

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0: Now, it's not happening tomorrow. It is happening on the 9th, okay? So tomorrow's the 2nd. It's the 9th. So Friday week, basically. Your chance to win the biggest amount ever given away on the Cash Machine. 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Entries in by 3 o'clock on Friday, the 9th of October. That's tomorrow week. All right? The cash machine will then randomly pick the first number. Could be you we're calling during the Ray Foley Show. If your phone rings, answer within 5 rings. You're going to be asked a question. 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

0: Harry Styles there. That is called Dance No More. It's 6:29 in the morning. 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It's going to start off mainly dry and bright today. Sunny spells, just well scattered showers out there. And the cloud is going to then build from the southwest through the morning, with showery rain developing in the west later this afternoon. And then during the evening, that rain is going to spread eastwards, turning heavy at times. So it's going to get worse as the day goes on. So make the most of the early part of it. Highest temperatures 14 to 17 degrees Celsius. Right then, it is 6:30 in the morning. Philip Egan's going to be here in a couple of minutes' time with the very latest news headlines in sport. But first of all, the real news headlines. Let's go to Quishaw Connolly for an update. Morning, Quishaw.
1: Morning, Ian. Passengers who helped stop a plane from crashing have arrived back in Israel. The aircraft, which was on its way from Dubai to Tel Aviv, plunged 14,000 feet after one pilot allegedly attacked the other before passengers intervened, with two off-duty pilots then landing in Saudi Arabia. The alleged attacker is in custody. Students from across the country will march in Dublin today, demanding more investment in higher education as part of next week's budget announcement. Amleigh says soaring rents, the cost of college and chronic underfunding are making it increasingly difficult for young people to build a future here. And turning up 15 minutes late is fashionable, but the 29-minute mark is when tardiness turns into rudeness. Almost a third of people say tell their late friends that a gathering starts earlier than it actually does, with a quarter saying 5 minutes away is the biggest lie their friends tell. And a survey of 2,000 people found 26% say if you're going to be an hour late, you shouldn't bother turning up at all.
0: Ooh, no. It's a bit bitchy, isn't it?
1: Well, it depends what it's for. Like, if it's a big party and there's loads of people there, but if you're meeting someone for coffee or like a dinner, it's different.
0: It is, yeah. I'm always not early, but I think that's just the nature of what I do and what you do as well, probably. You know, you kind of, you have to be on time for the 6:30 headlines.
1: You're on.
0: I have to be on time for 6 in the morning, you know what I mean? So
1: You're ahead of the, because your day is starting, people are still in bed.
0: Yeah, exactly.
1: You've prepared.
0: Yeah, anyway, so don't be...

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0: Well, there's a lot of excitement about it yesterday. Philip Egan is here with the latest in sport, and they finally got their man, Galway, we're talking about. Good morning, Phil. How are you doing?
3: Very well, Ian, yeah. And I'm sure people in Galway are happy to hear that Eamon Fitzmaurice is the new Galway senior football manager. The former Kerry boss has been ratified on a three-year term. Fitzmaurice managed the Kingdom for six seasons and won the All-Ireland in 2014. Also won six Munster titles and a league title. Ireland will look to maintain their strong recent home record when they face Austria at the Aviva tonight in the Nations League. Emir Helgumson side have won five and drawn three of their last eight matches in Dublin and have kept clean sheets in the last four. Ireland come into the match off the back of a 3-0 win against Israel last Sunday. Austria are top of Group G with two wins from two, both by 3-1. Tonight's game kicks off at 7:45. Chelsea and Arsenal both drew in the Women's Champions League last night. Ireland captain Katie McCabe was absent from Chelsea's 0-0 draw away to Lyon. Arsenal, her former club, drew 2-2 away to Paris FC. And Padraig Harrington says he's aiming to become the oldest ever winner on the DP World Tour this week. The three-time major winner is in the field for the Alfred Dunhill Links Championship, which gets underway this morning. Ian.
0: Is that a kind of a pro-celebrity or, you know, kind
3: of... Yeah, it certainly is. I'll have a look through the list to see who we've got in the field.
0: But he could do us. He could do us, that man. Once those eyes start twinkling, he could. You just never know. Phil, thank you very much. 6:33 is the time.

0: Nice to me. That's Stella Lefty there, and that's called Boston on Today FM 6:36. It's Thursday. Ian Dempsey with you on The Breakfast Show, 6 to 9 every morning this week. Lovely photograph of Isla Walsh Twamley. Isla, you're looking great on the front, not page 4 or 5. Oh, no. Front page of the Irish Times today. Good on you, Isla. Isla's there with Dublin Fire Brigade members, including her mother, Christina, who is second from the right. Let me see. Yes, that's the left. Oh, sorry. Oh, yes, you can see the pride in her mother's face. Hello, Christina. And Casey Fitzsimons is there as well. And Eva Paula Kittia, hopefully I'm pronouncing that name right, and Nicole Walsh and Sophie Thompson as well. And they are at their passing out parade at the Brigade's Training Centre in Marino in Dublin yesterday. And a great photograph on the front of the Irish Times. But Isla is out front and looking very determined to do good. And Domenico Callan is pictured. It's a great photograph. It looks like he's getting a kick up the arse, basically. It doesn't say who the photographer is, but it's to do with Texaco support for sport. But I'd say it's one of those photographers who said, okay, let's try this now. And it's a new thing. Where it looks like Dunica, it looks like he's just actually received a bit of a kick up the old backside. He's got a rugby ball in his hand, and there's a statue behind him with a big foot, as if it's just kicked him as well. Lift off for Sports Club Funding Initiative. Former rugby international Dunica yesterday launched the 6th Texaco Support for Sport Funding Initiative, open to sports clubs across the country. A fund of 130 grand is going to be distributed to 26 clubs on a county-by-county basis, with successful applicants receiving 5 grand in each case. Not bad at all, good old Texaco. And legends to come together for film. Come together, see what you did there, nice one. It's a Beatles reference. Irish Daily Star. Two musical greats join forces, Celine Dion and Paul McCartney. They pose together ahead of her appearance in his movie, which is called High in the Clouds. And Celine in the middle of her Paris residency, as you may have read about. And Paul McCartney has said, it's been great to see the amazing reaction to Celine's comeback in Paris. There's so much love out there for her. I'm so excited that she's part of our High in the Clouds film. He never stops creating, this guy, does he? Unbelievable. He's 84 now.
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0: Would you be up for a Thursday teaser? Seeing as it is Thursday and you want to get that brain in gear, don't you? You would? Okay. Let's do it after Michael Markagy and Scared to Start. 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

Michael Markegi there, and are you scared to start? It's a brand new day, 6:43 in the morning, and it's Thursday, so we've got a teaser for you. I'm going to give you this question, you give me the answer. It's as simple as that, okay? This is just for a little bit of fun, just to get the old juices flowing for a brand new day. I think I did okay on this one now, for once in my life. Nobody will be necessarily wrong with their answer to today's question, but there is, it's kind of an opinion-based one. But there is one answer that comes out on top overall, according to the old stats. So here is the question. Give us your opinion. Give us your answer. Tell us what you think on this one on the Thursday teaser. The question is, according to a recent survey, what is the most irritating thing a colleague can do in the workplace? So think, if you are working at the moment, think of your workplace and what is the most irritating thing a colleague can do in that workplace. Send us your WhatsApps and voice notes right now to 087-4100-102. According to a recent survey, what is the most irritating thing a colleague can do in the workplace? 087-4100-102. That don't impress me much. You know, that kind of thing.

0: Shania Twain there, and that don't impress me much. We're going to have a look through some of your guesses coming in for that question about things that don't impress you too much. According to a recent survey, what is the most irritating thing a colleague can do in the workplace after we take a look at the traffic?
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0: Time now, 6:49. Mark Hogan is here with a look at what is going on out there on the roads in Ireland. Morning, Mark.
3: Good morning, Ian. There's a queue on the Swords Road into Dublin from the tunnel to Collins Avenue. In Kildare, the Dunboyne Road outside Maynooth will have traffic management at the back of the golf club for the next 2 weeks, and there'll be traffic management on Magazine Road in Cork between Denroches Cross and St. Clair's Avenue today and tomorrow. 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
0: Okay, Mark, thank you very much for that. 6:49 on Today FM. So some of your guests is coming in, and thanks a million. You can keep them coming. We will reveal it all after 7 o'clock. So there's a recent survey out there, and the question that we're asking is, what is the most irritating thing, according to this recent survey, that a colleague can do in the workplace? So 087-4100-102. Jenny, I feel your pain here. To me, it would be slurping their hot drink. Probably completely off air, but still, you got it off your chest, Jenny. There you go. Could you please stop slurping your hot drink if you work with somebody called Jenny? Thank you very much. Morning, Eno. Denise from Galway here. Is the most annoying thing a colleague does is complaining all the time. You know, if they arrive in through the door and immediately, oh my God, the traffic, oh my God, it's freezing. Oh. I know how you feel, Denise. Not the right answers, Jenny or Denise, unfortunately. What about this one? Gráinne Leahy in Fermoy in County Cork was onto us. So the question again is, what is the most irritating thing a colleague can do in the workplace? At the moment, the most irritating thing that my work colleague, Jack, is doing is that every day on Instagram, he's been sending me a musical meme counting down the days to Christmas. I've just received today's one telling me that there are 87 days left before Christmas. I'll burst him soon, says Gráinne Leahy. Can we have permission for Gráinne to burst Jack? Yeah, go ahead there, Gráinne. You have our full permission. 87 days, whoa. 087-4100-102.

0: Tears, that's Sabrina Carpenter on Today FM 6:53. This is getting people going, actually, telling us what it is that they get irritated by colleagues in their workplace. Oh, Ian, keep them coming, by the way. This is great fun. 0874-100-102. I have a list, but top of that list at the moment, this is from Linda in Limerick, by the way. Is sniffling and snorting and constantly coughing. Blow your bloody nose or stay at home if you're ill. Just so says Linda in Limerick. Thank you, Linda. There you go. John is in Mayo. John is always on a voice note. Very good. Morning, John.
1: Morning, Eno. My answer would be when a lad tries to explain his job to you and he's chewing chewing gum. It's so annoying, the noise, the chewing gum. John here from Mayo.
0: John, thank you very much. And there is one person specifically in your mind as you tell it. I can just tell by the way you're saying it there. There's the one person that does that all the time, explaining their job as well with the old chewing gum in there. John and Mayo, thank you very much. And then we heard from Stephen. He said, once had a colleague cut their nails and leave them on a shared desk. Found them the next morning. That is just disgusting. That's arrestable, that is.

0: Well, if you've been waiting for it to come along, it has arrived. The day is here. Welcome to October. It's the first day of October. That's Raven Lanay there on Love Me Not.
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14: Look, I'm not going to tell you I found the one in a week. 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
16: Students call for more investment. It's 7 o'clock. I'm Quishaw Connolly. Students from across the country will march in Dublin today demanding more investment in higher education as part of next week's budget announcement. Amlay says soaring rents, the cost of college and chronic underfunding are making it increasingly difficult for young people to build a future here. Union President Daniel Walsh says students urgently want increased funding.
17: And I think that anger reflects the frustration that students have been feeling on continued inaction on the cost of college. Budget after budget, we've seen very little movement on the part of the government to really address these issues that are keeping students across the country really pinned to the collar.
16: Passengers who helped to stop a plane from crashing have arrived back in Israel. The aircraft, which was on its way from Dubai to Tel Aviv, plunged 14,000 feet after one pilot allegedly attacked the other before passengers intervened, with two off-duty pilots then landing in Saudi Arabia. The alleged attacker is in custody. Aviation security analyst Paul Edwards say incidents like this are almost impossible to anticipate.
18: Checking the mental health of the air crew and raising any red flags if anything unusual is seen, or even strong political or religious affiliations. And that really is the only way that we can come close to preventing it.
16: And only 44 fines for dog fouling were issued in the entire country last year. Vision Ireland says the low number highlights how dangerous it can be when owners don't clean up after their dogs. 17 out of Ireland's 31 local authorities didn't issue a single fouling fine last year. Kevin Kelly from Vision Ireland says the problem is getting worse, despite fines recently being increased.
19: It's a very unpleasant thing for it to get caught up in the roller tip of a long cane or any other mobility aid, particularly for somebody who's blind and vision impaired who can't see. The dog poo is on the bottom of the cane, then the cane's folded up, sometimes put into a bag, and then the poo is, you know, spread onto coats and bags.
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20: And it was cold out there, like the water was splashing up over us like we were in the 100 metre backstroke. You know that weird mix of adrenaline, fear, butterflies and complete focus? 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It just makes me feel part of something more. But yeah, just went for a quick dip last night, you know. The Reserve Defence Forces. Apply now at military.ie.
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13: Good morning, I'm Philip Egan. Ireland boss Himir Halgrimsson is hoping his side get a warm reception from the fans at the Aviva Stadium tonight for their Nations League match against Austria. Some protests are expected ahead of the match, with Ireland set to face Israel for a second time on Sunday night. Ireland are unbeaten in the last 8 home games in all competitions. Austria are top of Group G with 2 wins from 2, and kickoff is 7:45. At the same time, Israel and Kosovo meet in Hungary. Manchester City's main sponsor, Etihad, says it's considering legal action against the Premier League. The Abu Dhabi-based airline says it categorically rejects any suggestion it was involved in improper commercial arrangements. City have been found guilty of a number of financial breaches, but intend to appeal the verdict of an independent panel. Chelsea and Arsenal both drew in the Women's Champions League last night. Ireland captain Katie McCabe was absent for Chelsea's nil-all draw away to Lyon due to illness. Arsenal drew 2-2 away to Paris FC. Eamon Fitzmaurice is the new Galway senior football manager. The former All-Ireland winning Kerry boss has agreed a 3-year term. And Padraig Harrington will be in action this morning at the Alfred Dunhill Lynx Championship. He tees off at 9 o'clock. Well, Leona Maguire, Lauren Walsh and Stephanie Meadow are all in the field for the Lottie Championship on the LPGA Tour. To hear live commentary of tonight's Nations League match between Ireland and Austria, download the Go Loud app now.
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16: Mainly dry and bright this morning with some scattered showers and rain on the way in the west and east later on, with highs today of 14 to 17 degrees.
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0: Okay, we are going to Cork today for the kickstart, and it's Kieran Ferguson. Thank you, Kieran, for doing this.
1: The kickstart song.
2: With Actimel. 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
0: Oh, I can hear that phone line there. How are you, Kieran? How's it going?
21: I'm good, Ian. How about yourself?
0: Oh, very good. Thanks very much. So, I believe you're in Cork, yeah?
21: I'm living in Cork. I'm living in West Cork,
0: Shannonvale, in front of Kelsey. All right, very good. Okay. So, I know you've got the family there. You've got your wonderful wife, Fiona, Matthew, Anna, and Kira as well. And you're dropping Kira to Shannon Airport, are you?
21: We are. Kira is studying in Poland at the moment. She's doing veterinary studies. So, she's going back into second year. So, we can deliver her to Shannon Airport for her flight to
0: Wroclaw. Oh, very good. So off to Poland with her. Best of luck to Kira with that and all the rest as well. And don't forget to say hello to all the colleagues there in JP Morgan in Clonakilty. I'm going to hand it over to you for the kickstart. Here we go, Kieran.
21: Super, Ian. Thank you so much. Just a quick... I'm a dump by birth, but I do support Munster when it comes to rugby. As mentioned, all my colleagues in JP Morgan. I love the outdoors. I do a bit of rowing, a bit of swimming, and a little bit of fishing when the weather allows it. Mostly when the weather allows it. I can answer straight away. I love this song. I love the band, Foo Fighters. This song, best for you. I hope everybody loves it. I do. I mean, just one last thing. Get that button. I've got another confession to make.

0: The best. Foo Fighters. For Kieran Ferguson in Cork. En route to Shannon Airport at the moment with Kira. Kira's going back to Poland, where she's studying to be a vet. His line wasn't the best there, so apologies about that. So Kira's going to Shannon, and his family includes the wonderful wife, Fiona. Hi, Fiona, Matthew, Anna, and Kira, of course, who is heading off there. And hi to everybody in JP Morgan, in Clonakilty, and in Cork, and also in Cork, Court McSherry. Kieran, I know, is involved in coastal rowing. He kind of mentioned it there briefly, locally with Court McSherry as well. So hello to everybody who knows him. And what a great song. The best of you. And that was from Foo Fighters, of course. So thank you very much for doing that. If you'd like to do the kickstart for us some morning, all you got to do is get in touch, kickstart@todayfm.com, or if you've got one in your head, we just need the song and your name, basically. So a good kickstart song. Get us going in the morning. 0874-100-102. Now, on the teaser earlier on, I was asking this question. According to a recent survey, what is the most irritating thing a colleague can do in the workplace? So a lot of people were getting some things off their chests, basically, and getting it out there. We've got the right answer. I suppose we were just saying earlier on, nobody will be necessarily wrong, because this is down to your opinion as to what is the most irritating thing. But there was a recent survey done, and this one came out on top, which we're going to reveal to you. So it's not this either, but this is a good one. Fiona from Kilmuckard says, is the most irritating thing a colleague does is whistling. Just constantly bloody whistling. No, but I know exactly where you're coming from there, Fiona. Thank you very much. Morning, Eno. I also worked with someone who cut their nails every couple of days at their desk. Yeah, we had somebody earlier on who cut the nails and then left the cut nails on the desk. A shared desk. Stop! Don't be doing that! Anyway, Jill was on there saying we had somebody who did that as well. Eventually, we took his nail clippers away. His, everybody. Nail clippers away. Still gives me the heebie-jeebies, says Jill. Thank you very much, Jill, for that. And I think we have the correct answer. Oh, Daniel! Daniel's on a voice note. Good man yourself, Daniel.
1: Good morning, Eno and gang. I don't work in an office myself, but I'd imagine it's something like heating up smelly, stinky fish or eggs or something and eating them in the office in front of people. That would drive me up the wall, I know that. Daniel in County Loud, have a great day, lads.
0: Oh yeah, just to borrow a little bit from Waffle. Absolutely spot on. Well done. Yes, you did mention fish there, and I suppose eggs, yeah, would fit into that as well. Smelly food. So most offices now have a microwave, and when you heat things up, sometimes a bit of an old smell comes out, a scent, if you will. But when it's fish or when it's eggy stuff, it does have a very strong odour. The actual answer in this survey was stinking the office out with your food is the number one office annoyance. And the reason I sound so happy is I actually got it right for once. Yay!

0: Jazzy Calvin Harris. That is called Satisfy. On Today FM, it's 17 minutes past 7 in the morning. If you want to get in touch about anything, 0874 100 102 is our number here at Today FM. We were talking yesterday about the fact that Ronan Keating hasn't been featured on Gift Grub for quite some time, but he has just announced a new tour he's going to be going out on as well, and I think he's got a new manager too. So there you go. Anyway, he's turned up. He turned up yesterday, and here it is, making a phone call, I do believe you. Good man, Ro. Welcome back.
1: Hello?
2: Louis, it's Ronan.
1: Ronan who?
2: Ah, come on, Louis.
1: What do you want, Ronan?
2: I want to bury the olive branch, in fairness. I need ideas to promote the new tour.
1: I don't know, Ronan.
2: On, Louis. Please, no. God, in fairness.
1: God's sake.
2: I'm trying to mend bridges here.
1: What about you too?
2: Bono?
1: Yeah.
2: Now you're talking.
1: They went back to their old school. All the people turned out to
2: brilliant.
1: See
2: brilliant. Thanks, Louis.
1: I want 20%, Ronan.
2: Done deal.
1: Okay, and another
2: yeah, listen.
1: Thing.
2: What?
1: Hello?
2: Look, Louis, I've got a call coming in on the other line.
1: Hello?
2: Gotta go. Bye. Keith.
1: How are you, buddy?
2: Yeah, listen, I need a hand with the gig duster.
1: Our boys aren't getting back together. I'll call Mikey.
2: No. It's a solo gig.
1: What?
2: I just need a hand carrying in the gear, you know yourself.
1: Where's the gig, buddy? The Pacific Rim? Vegas?
2: Yeah, it's in St. Fintan's Junior School in Sutton.
1: Jesus, are things that bad, buddy?
2: Come on, Keith, I'll give you 10%.
1: 15.
2: Done deal. Keith, turn on the speakers, will you?
3: Julio, buddy.
4: Excuse me. Excuse me. What is going on here?
2: Fair play, please, God. Mr. McElhooley, you're still here.
4: Ronan Keating, what are you doing here?
2: I'm just doing a spontaneous gig at me old school, Mr. McElhooley.
3: Okay, buddy, we're live streaming on Instagram.
2: How are you, kids? In fairness, I said, how are you, kids?
4: You're in the middle of a game of football. Do you mind, Ronan? It's lunchtime, for God's sake.
2: You know, I went to this school in 1991. I'll never forget woodwork with Mr. Gogarty. Hello? Hello? This one's for you.
4: Come on!
2: I've got something to tell you.
4: Excuse me.
2: I've got something to share.
4: One of you on a black Range Rover.
3: It's gonna be me, buddy.
4: Well, it's just been clamped.
3: What's going on?
2: Bolly. Hang on, Keith. Fair play, the speaker. Keith, the speaker.
4: Hello?
1: Ronan, how's the gig?
2: Not great, Louis.
1: Sounds terrible. What about Bewley's? You too did that.
2: Fair play. Great idea. Keith!
1: I want 20%.
3: You bleeding, clamping toenags.
2: Hurry up, Duster, will you?
3: Jeez, these speakers are heavy, buddy.
2: Here we are. We're out in the balcony. Okay. How are you, Dublin? Is me mic on, Keith?
3: Loud and clear, buddy.
2: How are you, Dublin?
5: Oh, my God. Are you Ronan Keating?
2: Yeah, fair play.
5: Can I get a cappuccino, please?
2: No, you don't understand. I'm playing a surprise gig for my fans.
6: Excuse me, can I get a hot cross bun, please? And two mochaccinos there when you're
2: ready. Very kind. Could you get off the balcony? How are you?

furnace.

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4: America.
3: 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I don't. 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I'm not 100% sure. One thing that
2: we'll take that, so we just say that's it, Joe.
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2: Quick reminder for you, there is a guaranteed amount of moolah in the cash machine on Friday week. Not tomorrow, but the following Friday. Okay, Friday week. All the details as to how you can win it coming up just after 8 o'clock this morning. It's guaranteed, as I say, and somebody is going to win it on a Friday week. And not tomorrow, but the following Friday. It's 300 and €12,000. Yes, biggest ever. Ian Dempsey.

0: Move Like an Animal, that's Cat's Eye there on Today FM. Look at the time, it's 7:29 almost. We're looking for somebody, in other words, we are looking for you, yes you, to play Waffle this morning. Come on, let's do it. Let's have a Thursday win. It's a game where we give you a topic and then you waffle about it as much as you can in just 30 seconds. It's very simple concept. I've got five keywords about that topic on a sheet of paper. I know what you're thinking. You're saying, what's the topic? See if I'd be able to do it. This is the catch. We don't reveal what the topic is until just before you start, okay? So you come on the air, have a bit of a chat. How's it going? How's life? What do you do? Where are you in the country? That kind of business. And then today's waffle topic is, that's when we tell you, and then you've got 30 seconds immediately to waffle about it. Every time you get one of the keywords I've got written down, I've got five of them written down. Every time you say one, you will hear that sound. That's the waffle ding. Hear it five times and you have won €1,000. There are five keywords that we've got written down, listed down here. So they're normally the most obvious ones. And every time you get one right, you hear the ding. You got to get all five, though, because it's worth €1,000. Come on. 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
3: There's major disruption to Lewis's in Dublin with no red line trams running at the moment due to a power failure. Dundrum Road northbound is slow from Churchtown Road Junction to Mulvey Park, and the N22 eastbound in Cork has some congestion between Farran Cross and Trelane. 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
0: Okay, Mark, thank you very much for that. What have we got for you weather-wise? First day of October, by the way. Starting off mainly dry and bright today. Sunny spells, just well-scattered showers. And that cloud is going to build from the southwest through the morning and showery rain developing in the west later this afternoon. And then into the evening, the rain is going to spread eastwards, turning heavy at times. Highest temperatures 14 to 17 degrees Celsius. 7:31 on Today FM. Philip Egan's here with the latest in sport in a couple of minutes' time. First of all, your news headlines with Quishock Connolly. Morning, Quishock.
4: Morning, Ian. Students from across the country will march in Dublin today demanding more investment in higher education as part of next week's budget announcement. AMLAE says soaring rents, the cost of college and chronic underfunding are making it increasingly difficult for young people to build a future here. A passenger who helped to save a plane from crashing says he acted just in time after the captain was stabbed by his co-pilot. The Dubai to Tel Aviv flight plunged 14,000 feet before he took control and pulled it out of its dive, with two off-duty pilots then landing in Saudi Arabia. The alleged attacker is in custody. And 2,000 Scots pine saplings have been given to primary schools around the country. To mark National Tree Day, children are being encouraged to get outside and plant a tree. This year's theme is Planting for the Planet, to highlight the important role that trees play in our everyday lives.
0: Very good. Plant for the Planet. Thanks a million, Quishock.
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0: Okay, let's go to Philip Egan for the very latest in sport. Mind games for Ireland ahead of the Austria game. Phil, good morning.
5: Good morning, Ian. Ireland boss Henry.

0: Halgrimsson says there's a psychologist on board since the Israel game in Hungary last Sunday. The players took a vote last weekend to decide if the game should go ahead, and Halgrimsson confirmed yesterday at his press conference that next Sunday's game against Israel will go ahead as planned in Serbia. Ireland play group leaders Austria in the Nations League tonight.
1: We have a psychologist within the squad. If anyone needs assistance, I use them just to talk and have discussions with someone that you know you can trust and reflect on oneself. And if the players need that one, it's available now. So no, we're learning. We're trying to improve in a tough situation. That is where you find your leaders. That is where you see true characters. And that is the best time to learn in hard times.
0: Tonight's game at the Aviva kicks off at 7:45. At the same time in the group, Israel and Kosovo meet in Hungary. Manchester City's main sponsor, Etihad, says it's considering legal action against the Premier League. The Abu Dhabi-based airline says it categorically rejects any suggestion it was involved in improper commercial arrangements. City have been found guilty of a number of financial breaches, but they intend to appeal the verdict of an independent panel. Ireland captain Katie McCabe was absent from Chelsea's 0-0 draw away to Lyon last night in the Champions League due to illness. Her former club Arsenal drew 2-2 away to Paris FC. Eamon Fitzmaurice is the new Galway senior football manager. The former All-Ireland winning Kerry boss has agreed a 3-year term. And Leona Maguire, Lauren Walsh and Stephanie Meadow will be in action on the LPGA Tour at the Lotte Championship in Hawaii. Well, Padraig Harrington is in the field for the Alfred Dunhill Links Championship. He starts his round at 9 o'clock this morning, Ian. And we were talking about the celebrities in the last hour. Yeah. Gareth Bale, obviously, is there.
2: Okay.
0: Former footballer.
2: Any good at golf?
0: Very good golfer.
2: Is he? Yeah. Okay, yeah.
0: Kevin Peterson, the cricketer. Ruud Hullet.
2: Oh, excellent. Yeah, I liked him.
0: AP McCoy.
2: Yeah. Excellent.
0: Huey Lewis always turns up with this.
2: Yeah.
0: And Ronan Keating.
2: Ro, I saw him actually with his bag yesterday walking towards his practice round. Yeah. Yeah, very good. So he's going to be there as well. Excellent. So that's something to watch. That's on the telly as well, isn't it?
0: Always on the telly.
2: Always
0: yeah.
2: on the telly. The old Dunhill.
0: Nice easy viewing. Yeah.
2: Exactly. Thanks a minute, Phil. Good luck. 7:35 is the time on Today FM with those.

0: Pub Dub Kicks, that's Foster the People. Haven't heard that for a while. Sounds good. Sounds great on the Owl Radio. 7.38 is the time on Today FM. Let's go to the phone lines. We've got Paul O'Brien standing by. Paul is going to play Waffle today. It's a game where we give you a topic. Just when nobody knows what the topic is except me. I've got it written down here in front of me. And then we give you the topic and then you have to waffle about it for 30 seconds, okay? Every time you get one right, you will hear the waffle ding. I want to wish Paul the very best of luck. It's €1,000. You've got to get all five, though. And Paul's on the line. Hi, Paul. How's it going?
1: Good morning, Ian.
0: Are you well?
1: I'm well. I'm very well.
0: Good. You're heading to work in a language school.
1: Yeah.
0: Okay. So what do you do in the language school? Are you a teacher?
1: I'm a teacher, but a bit of admin, a bit of teaching.
0: Right. Okay. And do you speak many languages yourself?
1: I have a little bit of Japanese and a little bit of Spanish.
0: Oh, right.
1: Was Japanese, a bit of English.
0: A bit of English going on. What about Irish, Paul?
1: Cupla Focal,
0: good man.
1: Yeah. And I'm originally from Waterford. I can see the Gaeltacht from my house. But
0: oh, very good.
1: I only ever went there fishing, never to study.
0: And what about Japanese? Is that difficult to learn?
1: Yes. Yeah. Especially because there's three different alphabets for writing. So
0: yeah.
1: speaking is okay, but reading and writing is very challenging.
0: Right, okay. Reading, yeah, I'd say because of the there's different ways. And I'll tell you, like, do they ever use, you know, what we would call standard letters, or is it always their own kind of script?
1: No, so if, for example, Ian Dempsey, there's obviously no Japanese for that. So there'd be a phonetic alphabet where it would be Ian O Dempsey. And it would be Ian O Dempsey would be four different symbols.
0: All right, okay.
1: But for, say, mountain,
0: could
1: river,
0: you write them? Could you write them down and send them in to me?
1: I'll email them to you later.
0: Well, yeah, okay. Thanks very much. Fair play to you. Okay, well, listen, I want to wish you the very, very best of luck at this. So obviously you're open to languages, other cultures, all that kind of stuff. That could be beneficial today. Let's find out right now as we reveal what the topic is for you. So empty the brain, fill it up again.
2: Today's waffle topic is
0: Austria.
1: Austria. Vienna, Linz, The Sound of Music, Mozart, Hitler, what's the food called? Strudel, Sacciatorte, classical music, mountains, Alps, Salzburg.
0: Go on.
1: Yodeling.
0: Mountains, Alps, go on. Mountains, in the snow, mountains.
1: Skiing.
0: Yeah, skiing. You got skiing there. Well, you left one out, though. Did you start going down the food route there slightly with some sort of... did you mention food at all?
1: Strudel and Sacciatorte.
0: Yeah. We had Wiener Schnitzel. Very fun.
1: Schnitzel. Schnitzel done?
0: I would have given it to you just with schnitzel, to be honest with you. But Wiener Schnitzel, my favourite, to be honest with you. So that's the only one you missed, Ellen. But that was good. That was very impressive, Paul. I like it.
1: Thanks, Ian.
0: Very good. Keep up the great work. Ian O Dempsey, signing off. Good luck. See ya.
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0: Okay, 7:46 is the time right now. What doesn't kill you makes you stronger, okay? We got the showbiz coming next. You know.

0: dunk, dunk, dunk, dunk. What doesn't kill you makes you stronger. Stronger is what it's called. That's Kelly Clarkson there on Today FM. Shannon Keenan is here with us, joining us in a studio for your showbiz. How's it going? Are you well?
1: Yeah, very good. Happy Thursday.
0: Yeah, happy Thursday. I was just looking there. Now, this doesn't affect, I don't think, I'm not sure about the Lewis, but the Red Line Lewis is not working at the moment. No trams at the moment. It's terrible,
1: isn't
0: it? Yeah.
1: Well, how are people getting to work?
0: I know. It's a big bit of a problem. So just if you're waking up this morning, we were told that on the traffic news earlier on, worth mentioning again. So how are you, Shannon?
1: I am good. I'm ready to dive into the entertainment news.
0: Okay. Well, a bit of an Arnold Schwarzenegger story coming up here.
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0: Yes, indeed. Actually, Austria, he's from Austria, and we had Austria on the... He would have been another good one, another one for a ding, Arnold Schwarzenegger. So Arnie's back, I believe.
1: Yes, he is back, and he's set to star as Santa Claus in an upcoming action comedy, The Man with the Bag.
0: Sorry.
1: Yeah.
0: Did you just mention Santa Claus there?
1: I know, it feels illegal to be talking about Christmas on the 1st of October, but here we are, Ian.
0: Hey,
1: I know.
0: We haven't even got to Halloween yet.
1: I'm holding in my gag reflexes because I'm a Halloween baby. We know I love all things scary. So yeah, this story is kind of hitting home for me today.
0: Oh God, you poor thing. So he's playing Santa Claus, The Man with the Bag is what it's called. Yeah,
1: good. And the film follows Santa after his sack of presents is stolen, forcing him to enlist the help of a petty criminal to get it back in time for Christmas. I have a clip.
4: He's legendary. Larger than life. And goes by many names.
5: Yeah. Do I know you? Christkindl, Weihnachtsmann, Christmas man. That's what the dogs call me.
4: This Christmas,
5: my bag was stolen by a very naughty elf.
4: The world will know him as...
5: I'm Santa Claus.
4: The Man with the Bag.
5: I'm back.
0: I'm back. Yay. That's actually one of my favorite Christmas songs. Everybody's waiting for the man with the bag.
1: Oh, very good,
0: okay.
1: Ian.
0: So listen, it now, right? No more.
1: I just want to confirm, I'm not a Grinch. It does sound like a really good film. Yeah. And when it drops the 2nd of December, I'm going to be all over it. But for now, I want to be over spooky stuff.
0: Okay, very good. And speaking of spooky stuff, Liam Gallagher picks an unusual fight.
1: Yeah, so he has reignited his feud with Corey star Charlie Lawson, and he's holding nothing back. So Charlie took to Twitter to say...
0: He was the guy who was Jim McDonald. He was married to Beverly. They were a famous family in Coronation Street. He had the kind of Northern Irish accent. Jim McDonald, yeah. Anyway, sorry.
1: Ian, you know everything.
0: Well, I don't really.
1: No, you do. And I love this about you. You always give us all of the facts. So he took to Twitter, Charlie took to Twitter to say Oasis were an average band. Oh. And naturally, Liam took to the comment section to hit back saying, like your acting skills. Then a fan asked what Charlie appeared in, and Liam said he's an actor in his dreams. Then another joked that Liam was going for everyone today, with Liam replying he's had it coming for a long time, silly old. So there you go, Ian.
0: Thanks very much. Okay.
1: Lots of bad words this morning.
0: Yeah, exactly. All right, Shannon. Well, listen, thank you very much. And you can probably off now. See you. Bye.
1: I think you should too.

0: Sorry, I'm here for someone else. That's Benson Boone there on Today FM. Okay, 7.56 is the time. Thanks to Shannon. And we have got in the next hour coming up for you, we've got some brand new gift grub. We've also got a chance for you to feed your dog. Yes, indeed. A chance for you to win a year's supply of Gain Elite Complete Pet Nutrition Dog Food on the way. Stay we are. It's a great prize, isn't it?
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15: Good news for Lewis users in Dublin. All red line services are back running again after an earlier power failure. Rathmines Road inbound is very slow from the Rathgar Road junction to the Grand Canal. Tuam Road into Galway looks extra busy with a queue from Parkmore Road junction to the Borna Drive. And the Carrigrohan Road in Cork is closed for roadworks between Terror Road junction and Inchigagan Lane. And that's led to very heavy traffic on Model Farm Road eastbound. Mark Hogan, Today FM Travel.
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16: Online gaming companies under investigation. It's 8 o'clock. I'm Caoimhe Connolly. Nine gaming companies, including the creators of Minecraft and Candy Crush, are being investigated by the consumer watchdog here. The CCPC is looking into whether in-game currencies and purchases are in breach of consumer law. There are concerns that users, especially children, are unable to understand the real-world cost of in-app purchases. Neurodevelopmental therapist and founder of Cogni Kids, Alwyn Moran, says the games are manipulative by design.
17: Absolutely taps into the fact that, you know, our kids' reward systems are very mature, but the part of the brain that actually puts the brakes on, that it won't mature until about the age of 23 or 25. So all of these design tricks, you know, they're designed to put pressure on them. They're designed to really reward that reward system.
16: A passenger who helped to save a plane from crashing said he acted just in time after the captain was stabbed by his co-pilot. The Dubai to Tel Aviv flight plunged 14,000 feet before he took control and pulled it out of its dive, with two off-duty pilots then landing in Saudi Arabia. The alleged attacker is in custody. The US President Donald Trump praised the plumber who jumped in.
18: When asked why he did that, he said he watches that show, Air Disasters. You know the show? It's that crazy show. I never want to watch it because I watch it. I don't like watching it because bad things happen. But he said he watches it a lot.
16: And thousands of students will march in Dublin today in protest at what they claim is the government's lack of care for their welfare. Amleigh says with 50,000 bed shortfall in student accommodation and hundreds of students reporting as homeless, the government's response to an unfolding crisis is a disgrace. Union President Daniel Walsh says they have three key demands for next week's budget.
19: The first is that we'd like to see action on the student accommodation crisis, which is one of the biggest barriers to higher education in Ireland today. We're also calling on them to reduce the student contribution charge. And finally, we're asking the government to take action to close the core funding gap in the higher education sector. So we need to see action on the part of the government on these three key demands.
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22: Good morning, I'm Philip Egan. Ireland will look to pick up a second win in their group in the Nations League tonight. Hamir Hallgrimsson's side face group leaders Austria at the Aviva Stadium, where some protests are expected ahead of the match, but Ireland set to face Israel for a second time this Sunday. Kickoff is 7:45 and at the same time Israel and Kosovo meet in Hungary. Cristiano Ronaldo has left Portugal's training camp ahead of their League A match away to Denmark tonight. The 41-year-old didn't feature in Portugal's 2-1 win away to Norway last weekend. Manchester City's main sponsor, Etihad Airways, is seeking legal advice after City were found in breach of Premier League rules for using sham contracts. The Abu Dhabi-based airline's been the club's principal sponsor since 2009 and rejects any suggestion it was involved in improper commercial arrangements. Chelsea and Arsenal both drew in the Women's Champions League last night. Ireland captain Katie McCabe was absent from Chelsea's nil-all draw away to Lyon due to illness. Arsenal drew 2 all the way to Paris FC. And Eamon Fitzmaurice is the new Galway senior football manager. The former All-Ireland winning Kerry boss has agreed a 3-year term. To hear live commentary of tonight's Nations League match between Ireland and Austria, download the Go Loud app now.
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16: Mainly dry and bright this morning with some scattered showers, with rain on the way in the west and east later on, with highs of 14 to 17 degrees.
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0: Okay, it's guaranteed, but it's not happening tomorrow. It's happening the following Friday, okay? So tomorrow week, we're going to be giving this away. And this is huge, okay? This is the biggest amount ever given away on Irish radio. 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No name, no address. Just the word win to 57557. That's win to 57557. Cost involved there, it's €2.50. 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The cash machine will then randomly pick a number. It could be you were calling just after 3 on Friday week, and that'll be happening during the Ray Foley show. 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
0: love. Today FM. All right then, we are going to a brand new gift grub that is coming up for you in a couple of minutes' time. In fact, directly after the great Lady Gaga, you're on the edge. The Edge of Glory. Today.

0: I'm on the edge of glory. That is Lady Gaga there on Today FM. Okay, we're going to open our lines very soon for the Gain Elite Complete Pet Nutrition Competition. Give you all the details on that in a couple of minutes' time. Right now, though, it's time for some gift grub. Oh, we're talking about the Late Late Show. From the music, you know, I mean, you hear the music and say, here we go. It's live. It's Friday night. Yay!
1: Welcome back to the Late Late Show, folks. Lots of emails from people wondering why we didn't have you two on the show last week and why we didn't even mention them, considering what happened in Bewley's are bad. But this week, we are laser focused, folks, on the hot topic of this week concerning a certain country. We're going to deal with that tonight because it's the Late Late Country Music Special!

0: Thank you.
1: Wow, let's hear it for Daniel O'Donnell with his Johnny Cash Nine Inch Nails classic Hurt. My Empire of Dirt. Okay. Ha, folks, a big week next week for the country. It's the budget. The budget. We don't have one for everybody in the audience. But would you welcome, please, the two biggest cowboys we have in Ireland, Micheál Martin and Simon Harris. Loving the Stetsons. How are ye?
2: good. Going forward, Patrick.
3: That's great. Thanks, Patrick. Yeehaw, folks.
1: Yeehaw, indeed. That's right, Simon. How are you feeling about your first budget next week, Simon?
3: Well, I'll tell you how I'm not feeling, Patrick. I'm not feeling nervous, although this is my first rodeo, as you suggest.
1: That's right. You've absolutely no experience in finance.
3: None at all. Just get up on the horse and give it a go. Yeehaw!
1: Yeah.
2: Yeehaw going forward.
1: Yeehaw. So good to have you here, because what you've done to the country is truly extraordinary.
3: Thank you, Patrick.
1: The housing crisis.
3: Yes, that's a good one.
1: The children's hospital overruns.
3: Yes,
1: will it ever be finished?
3: 2048.
1: The cost of living crisis. People are on the streets.
2: People are always giving out, Patrick.
1: More protests being planned by the week.
3: They're not getting up early enough in the morning.
1: Brilliant stuff. Okay, but tonight you're going to do something special.
3: Yes, we are.
1: You're going to do something you haven't done so far for the people of Ireland. You're going to perform.
3: That's right, Patrick. Yes, we are.
1: Okay, with the Dolly Parton and Kenny Rogers classic.
2: We'll give it a go.
1: You'll be proud of this one, folks. It's Ireland's two favourite cowboys with the classic Ireland's Up the Creek.
2: Hands in the air. Simon, when I met

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0: That is MGMT and kids, eh? Today FM. Okay, let's talk about dogs. If your dog is part of the family, you will understand why Gain Elite Complete Pet Nutrition believes that when you love them like family, you should feed them like family too. Yes, of course, that makes total sense. So Gain Elite Complete Pet Nutrition is a premium Irish pet food developed to provide high quality, carefully balanced nutrition for dogs and cats to support overall health and well-being. You can follow them as well, Gain Pet Nutrition on Instagram. 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So we've got a year's supply up for grabs of their dog food. And there's also going to be a professional photo shoot for the winner and their pet. Would you like to win that? This has been very, very popular this week, by the way. Oh, yeah. Lots of people want to get in on the act. And thanks to everybody who has had a go so far. Your chance right now. We're playing a game, once again, of who let the dogs out. 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Yeah, we need your dog's name as well. To 087 4100 102, and we'll have two of you on before 9 o'clock this morning and see how you get on and who's going to be our winner today. 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
3: 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There you are now. It's just coming up to 8:26 in the morning on Today FM. It's the first day of October. Welcome, October. Thanks for joining us at last. This is Tame Impala and Jenny, and this is called Dracula on Today FM. We are playing the music you love.

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4: There are some rolling roadblocks on the south side of Dublin city centre, and that's led to very heavy traffic, particularly on Rathmines Road, Clanbrassil Street, the South Circular Road and Thomas Street. Part of the Carrigrohane Road in Cork is closed for roadworks, and that's led to a queue on Model Farm Road eastbound from Powlavon Roundabout to Model Business Park, and the N6 into Galway is backed up between Junction 19 Oranmore and Cooler Roundabout. 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
0: Mark, what's a rolling roadblock?
4: It's when the guards are going down with the security escorts.
0: So they're going between. They're moving the roadblock.
4: They're going between St. Stephen's Green and Dublin Castle, and it's a nightmare. And this one wasn't really announced. At least Tuesday, people had a bit of notice.
0: Exactly,
4: but this one was tricky for sure out there at the moment.
0: Spontaneity, eh? That's what it's all about. Thanks a million. It's 8:29 on Today FM. Starting off mainly dry and bright today. Sunny spells, just well scattered showers, and cloud is going to build from the southwest through the morning, with showery rain developing in the west later on this afternoon. And then during the evening, that rain is going to spread eastwards, turning heavy at times. Highest temperatures today between 14 and about 17 degrees Celsius. 8:30 on Today FM. A latest in sport coming up with Philip Egan in a couple of minutes' time. First of all, Quishaw Connolly is here with an update on the news. Morning, Quishaw.
5: Morning, Ian. 9 gaming companies, including the creators of Minecraft and Candy Crush, are being investigated by the consumer watchdog. The CCPC is looking into whether in-game currencies and purchases are in breach of consumer law. There are concerns some users, especially children, are unable to understand the real-world cost of in-app purchases. Thousands of students will march in Dublin City today ahead of next week's budget announcement. AMLAI is demanding action and increased investment in student accommodation, funding for higher education and a reduction in student fees. And a pub in Mayo has closed its doors after 156 years after a global search failed to find a successor with the right surname. So McLaughlin's Bar on Achill Island had been passed down four generations since it first began trading in 1870, and Josie McLaughlin, who was born upstairs in the pub, retired on Sunday after 43 years in charge, and he said it's a sad farewell for Achill, but he told the Irish Independent that he's grateful for all of the happy memories.
0: Oh, that's nice, isn't it? So Josie's gone now. So they were looking for a McLaughlin family that wanted to come over, and presumably they would have got a really good deal on the whole thing as well, but they couldn't find one. So where are all the McLaughlins gone? That's the big question.
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0: It is just coming up to 8:32. Boys in green back on home soil to face Austria. That's happening later on this evening. Philip Egan is more. Morning, Phil.
6: Good morning, Ian. Ireland don't have a good record against Austria in recent years. Just the one win in the last 10 meetings, and that was 10 years ago in Vienna when a goal from James McLean gave Martin O'Neill's side a 1-0 win. Austria are top of the group in the Nations League with 2 wins from 2. Ralph Rannick's side have beaten Israel and Kosovo 3-1 in both games. And Ireland do have a decent record at home, though. They're unbeaten in their last 8 home games in all competitions. Some protests are expected ahead of the match, with Ireland due to face Israel for the second time this Sunday. That's in Serbia. Ireland boss Heimir Hallgrímsson is hoping the team gets a good reception from the home fans.
7: We'll just take it as it goes. But I surely hope so that people is coming to show them support. They have raised awareness of the situation, but they're still trying to play the sport they love, and they want to represent their country the best way they can.
6: Tonight's game at the Aviva kicks off at 7:45. At the same time, it's Israel against Kosovo in Hungary. Cristiano Ronaldo has left Portugal's squad ahead of their League A match away to Denmark tonight. The 41-year-old didn't feature in their 2-1 win away to Norway last week.

0: weekend, and it's believed he was told he wouldn't start tonight. Manchester City's main sponsor, Etihad Airways, is seeking legal advice after City were found in breach of Premier League rules for using sham contracts. The Abu Dhabi-based airline has been City's principal sponsor since 2009 and rejects any suggestion it was involved in improper commercial arrangements. Ireland captain Katie McCabe was absent from Chelsea's nil-all draw away to Lyon in the Champions League last night due to illness. Her former club Arsenal drew 2-2 away to Paris FC. And Eamon Fitzmaurice was confirmed as the new manager of the Galway senior footballers last night. And the former All-Ireland winning Kerry boss has agreed a 3-year term.
1: Okay, and best of luck to him with that. Thanks very much for all of the sports news there throughout the morning. Philip Egan on Today FM. Oh yeah, by the way, did you enter the Oasis competition yesterday? I think the answer was Liam. Was it? It's over now anyway, so I'm not giving anything away. And it was Jennifer in Foxford in Mayo who won tickets to Slane Castle. Good for you, Jennifer. Enjoy us. Go on, Mayo.

0: Fontaine's DC also to be doing a little bit of a residency up there in Slane Castle. That is Marianne on Today FM. We had a little bit of an opinion question, kind of a teaser for Thursday earlier on today. And we were asking what was the one thing that really gets on your nerves about your workplace and colleagues and what they do. We had all kinds of, I think people just wanted to get things off their chest, to be honest with you. Somebody cutting their nails and then leaving the nails on the desk on a shared, what? Oh, God. That really disgusted me for some reason. And we got a few people saying that. Whistling, just somebody that whistles all the time. Sneezing, snorting, would you just blow your nose or stay at home? There's loads of opportunities to work from home these days. We got a few more that we didn't actually get around to. The right answer, by the way, was about food.
1: Morning, Eno and gang. I don't work in an office myself, but I'd imagine it's something like heating up smelly, stinky fish or eggs or something and eating them in the office in front of people. That would drive me up the wall, I know that. Daniel in County Louth, have a great day, lads.
0: Daniel in County Louth, thank you very much. You're absolutely spot on. It's about the food, particularly fish and eggs then as well. They can create this big sort of scent, right? And it kind of hangs, doesn't it, for the day as well. That's the problem with it too. A few people other messages come in. Someone used to floss their teeth at their desk. Michelle, oh my God. Flossing at their, that's a bathroom thing, isn't it? That's a kind of, you know, a private thing. Flossing your teeth. Will you stop doing these things? Leon here from Longford. I car share with my colleague and he always wants the heat on in the car and is always running late. Never be like con. Okay, aircon. We call him aircon. Very good. Oh my God, Eno, all those work stories are so triggering, says Annette. You're so right, Annette.
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9: Agus tovacht war a bunch lish an arm a new side of my day. Idra kuga gus a shach to known as mo and tail of. Achas fatal a harry a bugus a while a difficht war yen of den lean relettachish. On mashi nich on a her shoe last mid and a horn to shin curragas. No the whole letrach a luchtu nor a vina no hoyig shade and known greenic tanif. Shin and Thomas far, hon and lasses mo want as finiv in hand nuite. His fatal latza a harry a bugger yen of her and guia new sergeant to letrachis. Nilanach kesh dama. 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
0: FM. Okay, it's Chapel Roan and... Good luck, babe. This is for our two contestants in the Gain Elite Complete Pet Nutrition Competition, which is coming up directly after this. Good luck, babes. All right. It's fun.

0: Chapel Roan there, and good luck, babe. It's 8:47 in the morning on Today FM. Now, if your dog is part of the family, you will understand why Gain Elite Complete Pet Nutrition believes that when you love them like family, you should feed them like family too. Gain Elite Complete Pet Nutrition is a premium Irish pet food developed to provide high quality, carefully balanced nutrition for dogs and cats to support overall health and well-being. And you can follow them, if you'd like to do that, on Instagram. It is at Gain Pet Nutrition, okay? At Gain Pet Nutrition. Now, we've got a year's supply of their dog food and a professional photo shoot for the winner and their pet as well. So, we've two people on the air, and they are going to battle it out to find out who has got the dogs. We're looking for, the competition is, we want to know who let the dogs out, right? So, famous celebrity dog owner. I'm going to read out the clues. If you think you know who I'm talking about, you shout out your name. Okay, let's meet them first of all. Michelle, how are you? Hello, Michelle. Oh, dear. Oh, dear. Hello, Michelle. Is she on line one, yeah? Hello, Michelle.
1: Hello, can you hear me?
0: Are you there, Michelle?
1: Hello.
0: Ah, very good. Okay. Sorry, I thought you were gone missing there for a second.
1: No, I'm here.
0: Okay, so Michelle, you're a Mayo woman. Currently living in Kerry.
1: Absolutely.
0: How does that feel?
1: Tis great with the Mayo for Sam.
0: Have they got over it yet, the Kerry people?
1: Barely, you know. Begrudgingly.
0: And listen, you've got a dog down there. What's the dog's name?
1: His name is Sam, ironically. Sam,
0: ironically. And how old is he?
1: He's 6 months.
0: Right, okay. So this was before the win.
1: Yeah, well, he was just on the verge of it.
0: Right, okay. Very good. So how's Sam? What kind of a dog is Sam?
1: Sam is a Cocker Spaniel Golden Retriever.
0: Lovely. Lovely. Okay, so Michelle, listen, best of luck with this now. We'll see how you get on, and maybe you will be the winner. John Purcell wants to win as well. He's on the line as well. I'm just going to talk to him for a second. Hang on. Hi, John. How's it going?
2: Good morning, Ian. How are you?
0: Very good. John Purcell, yeah?
2: That's the one, yeah.
0: And you're in County Meath?
2: I'm in Ashburn, yeah.
0: Yeah, Ashburn. Ah, passed through it the other day only. Fabulous. Okay, so how's Paco Purcell getting on?
2: Paco's good. He got run down by a Jeep a few months ago.
0: Oh, God, love him.
2: And he's recovering very well with the help of my good friend. He's doing great now.
0: Well, and what kind of a dog is Paco?
2: He's a rescue dog from the Great Dogs Trust, and he's like a black Scotty, and he's just a little pet.
0: Very good. And it's the Dogs Trust out there in Meath, in that area.
2: Yeah, it's just down the road.
0: Very good. Yeah.
2: They do just amazing work they do.
0: Fantastic, yeah. So well done, Dogs Trust. Okay, right, so Michelle's on the other line. Do you want to say hello to her?
2: Hi, Michelle. Best of luck to you.
0: John, Michelle.
1: Thanks, how are you?
0: Very good. Okay. Right, just to explain it again, this is the way it's going to work. We want to know who let the dogs out. I'm going to read out clues to a famous celebrity dog owner. If you think you know who I'm talking about, shout out your name. So Michelle, shout out Michelle. And John, you shout out John. Okay? If you think you know who I'm talking about, shout out your name. Give us the right answer and you win a year's supply of Gain Elite Complete Pet Nutrition dog food and a professional photo shoot for you and your pet. Okay? So, are we ready?
2: Yep, I'm good.
0: Shout out your name if you think you know the answer. Here we go with today's celebrity. So who let the dogs out? This man is renowned as a huge dog lover. He loves bringing his dogs for walks. It's his job, after all. He's clearly not keen on smaller dogs, as he is usually seen...
1: Michelle,
0: go on.
1: Roy Keane.
0: Is the right answer! Yay!
1: Oh my God!
0: Well done! That was brilliant, Michelle. And your timing was just excellent. I just loved the drama of it all. Brilliant. John, I'm sorry.
2: No bother. Congratulations.
0: That was great.
2: Well,
0: very good, John.
1: Very much.
0: Listen, I'm glad Paco was getting on well and he's recovering nicely.
2: Oh,
0: all right.
2: He is.
0: Thanks, John. Thanks for taking part. Good luck. Cheers.
2: You're welcome.
0: Bye. See ya. Okay, listen, this is great news, Michelle. So you get a year's supply of Gain Elite Complete Pet Nutrition, and you're going to get that professional photo shoot as well.
1: I'm
0: for yourself
1: so much.
0: And for little Sam. Try and get a replica of the Sam Maguire, and you can have that in between in the photograph. Beautiful, absolutely. Thanks a million. Well done, Michelle.
1: All the best.

0: one more round to go in that competition for your dog food for a year's supply. Well done, Michelle, again. Absolutely brilliant. So Sam is going to get a year's supply in Kerry, and he's a Mayo dog as well. Well, I don't know if he's a Mayo dog, but she's originally from Mayo, so there's a lot of Mayo felicitations going on in there. Well done, Michelle. Another chance, one more tomorrow.
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3: Traffic on the south side of Dublin city centre remains very heavy, particularly on Rathmines Road, Clanbrassil Street, the South Circular Road and Thomas Street, and Model Farm Road. Eastbound in Cork is slow from Peulavon roundabout to Model Business Park, but the Cargrahan Road has reopened. Mark Hogan, FM Travel.
0: Okay, Mark, thank you very much. We were asking people about things that irritate you about your work colleagues, and we got all kinds of different messages coming in about, you know, nail clippings and snorting and sneezing and, you know, whistling and all that. A final one from JK there. One guy in our round workstation used to fart repeatedly after break and lunchtime. Lovely. All the windows were opened. He never copped it. One day, I printed an A4 page, left it on his desk. Stop farting or see a doctor. You're stinking the place out. That's all you needed. Bit of friendly advice. JK, thank you very much. We'll all take notes. Stand by. Dave Moore's on the way.
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4: What kind of a stupid idea is that?
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7: Behind the immersion, there's a switch no one understands. 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Behind that pipe, there's a tap with a washer so old it might be load-bearing. Behind all that, there are floorboards that open into the gates of hell. Behind that, there's Frank. 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
18: Online games under investigation by Consumer Watchdog. It's 9 o'clock. I'm Quishaw Conley. Nine gaming companies, including the creators of Minecraft and Candy Crush, are being investigated by the Consumer Watchdog. The CCPC is looking into whether in-game currencies and purchases are in breach of consumer law. There are concerns that some users, especially children, are unable to understand the real-world cost of in-app purchases. Neurodevelopmental therapist and founder of Codgy Kids, Alwyn Morin, says the games are manipulative by design.
19: Our kids' reward systems are very mature, but the part of the brain that actually puts the brakes on, that won't mature until about the age of 23 or 25. So all of these design tricks, they're designed to put pressure on them. They're designed to really reward that reward system.
18: Thousands of students will march in Dublin City Centre this afternoon ahead of next week's budget announcement. AMLE is demanding action and increased investment in student accommodation, funding for higher education and a reduction in student fees. Union President Daniel Walsh says they have three key demands for the budget.
20: The first is that we'd like to see action on the student accommodation crisis, which is one of the biggest barriers to higher education in Ireland today. We're also calling on them to reduce the student contribution charge. And finally, we're asking the government to take action to close the core funding gap in the higher education sector. So we need to see action on the part of the government on these three key demands.
18: Meanwhile, opposition parties are set to announce their alternative budgets ahead of the official government announcement in the Dáil next Tuesday. Labour, Sinn Féin and the Social Democrats will outline what they'd do if they were in charge of spending, with tax cuts, increases to social welfare payments, energy credits and a second tier of child benefit among their proposals. And Macklemore says he's blown away his Free Palestine tour has sold out. The US rapper announced three concerts in Dublin, London and Paris. It's after he was dropped as Ed Sheeran support acts over comments he made on stage about Gaza. Today FM News, more in an hour.
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24: Good morning, I'm Philip Egan. Ireland will look to pick up a second win in the group in the Nations League tonight. Hamer Halgrimson's side face group leaders Austria at the Aviva Stadium, where protests are expected around the match ahead of Ireland's second game against Israel this Sunday. Kick-off tonight is 7.45, and at the same time Israel and Kosovo meet in Hungary. Manchester City's main sponsor Etihad Airways is seeking legal advice after City were found in breach of Premier League rules for using sham contracts. The Abu Dhabi-based airline has been the club's principal sponsor since 2009 and rejects any suggestion it was involved in improper commercial arrangements. City have been found guilty of a number of financial breaches but do intend to appeal the verdict of the independent panel. Eamon Fitzmaurice will be in charge of the Galway senior footballers next season. The former All-Ireland winning Kerry boss has agreed a 3-year term with the tribesmen. And Padraig Harrington is just about to tee off on day one of the Alfred Dunhill Links Championship in Scotland. Well, Leona Maguire, Lauren Walsh and Stephanie Meadow will be in action later on the LPGA Tour at the Lotte Championship in Hawaii. To hear live commentary of tonight's Nations League match between Ireland and Austria, download the Go Loud app now.
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18: Mainly dry and bright this morning with some scattered showers. Rain on the way in the west and east later on with highs of 14 to 17 degrees.
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3: The hilarious PJ Gallagher is going to join me for a chat just after 11 o'clock. He's got a brand new show all about taking your driving test. 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
0: Morning, 087-4100-102. That's our number. If you want to get in touch, please use it. 087-4100-102. Maybe you want to get in touch about what day today is. Do you know that every day has like a day? Like no matter what time of the year it is, you can look on some kind of a weird calendar and find out that. Like yesterday was World Raccoon Appreciation Day. Did anyone appreciate a raccoon yesterday?
2: No.
0: I saw a nature program. No, I didn't. I watched a YouTube video on what would happen if humans died out instantly. Like, yeah. We were just all gone. And this guy, like a thought experiment, went through but had loads of footage and, like, ideas about what would happen. And anyway, he was talking about the urban animals that would do really well. Cats, foxes, and raccoons, obviously, would.
2: Because they don't need us.
0: Not at all. No. Like, I mean, domesticated animals obviously do. The dogs wouldn't fare very well because the wolves would come along and the wolves would outdo the dogs very quickly and whatever. But yeah. Anyway, that was Raccoon Appreciation Day yesterday.
2: I watched a video about a polar bear trying to eat an explorer, thanks to you.
0: I did.
2: Oh my God.
0: It's
2: the life out of me.
0: Yeah. I'm a constant YouTuber and I sent them around.
2: I couldn't believe that video.
0: It's incredible.
2: It is incredible.
0: Doing a polar bear yesterday and asked Dave facts about polar bears, like that their skin is actually, or their fur is translucent, their skin is black, and they're all Irish, which is amazing. But you've got to listen back to Ask Dave on podcast if you want to learn all about that. But today is World Coffee Day. Okay, so every day has a day. And it's completely lost on me. Because I, and Marie, I think you're like me, we do not drink coffee.
2: We don't drink coffee.
0: I've never drank coffee. I sipped a coffee once. I sipped a latte. My wife made me get a latte. I think as a social experiment. She was testing how many things she can tell me to do and see what I'll agree to. Answer everything. And so I got a latte one time and I took one sip of it and I cannot explain to you. My thought was, why is this liquid so angry? It's just, what does it want to do to me? Leave me alone. So I've never had coffee.
2: Since then.
0: And that was just a sip and I put it away and ordered a tea.
2: Well, you like coffee flavor things.
0: No, like,
2: I'm the same.
0: My favorite dessert, my favorite food in the entire world is tiramisu, which is a coffee-based dessert.
2: Yeah.
0: Like tiramisu.
2: Coffee liqueur or something, isn't it?
0: Pick me up. It's just like an espresso poured over the lady fingers. And that's, or you dip them in when you take them out. It's literally coffee-based.
2: All right.
0: Favorite thing in the entire world. I've already said I want to be buried like an Egyptian pharaoh surrounded in tiramisu in case I need it in the afterlife.
2: But we'll use tiramisu instead of muck.
0: Fine. Yeah. I'd be delighted at that.
2: Yeah.
0: But Paula, you drink coffee all the time.
3: I do, and I do not like coffee flavored desserts.
2: Oh, funny.
3: And I love a cup of coffee.
0: Okay. Yeah. But what is it? Because like Marie and I don't understand the obsession with coffee and the different types and them. Like we have machines in here and I overhear people having conversations going, oh yeah, like I wouldn't like to drink coffee out of the third floor machine. No, the fourth's better.
3: I don't understand that either.
0: Really?
3: No, it all tastes the same to me and I like when it's a little bit bitter. That's what I like about coffee and it's kind of a bitterness to it.
2: Is that the problem? That's machines are more bitter.
3: Apparently the beans are nicer than, apparently the fifth floor is the nicest. So yeah. If you're a visitor here, you'll get the good coffee.
0: Okay.
3: And the one on this floor apparently isn't so nice, but I think it's lovely.
0: What do you drink?
3: I drink flat whites. I go to Canary Mellow in Rush at the train station at 6 a.m. every weekday and I ask for a skinny flat white and an Yvetta's protein ball and it's just the best part of my day. No offence, everyone, but it is honestly so lovely.
0: Everything
3: so
0: else
3: delicious.
0: Is downhill from there. What do you think of Paula having her coffee in her hand?
2: So do you know what? I'm such a faker because when I'm walking over to work, I see so many people with coffees in their hand and I just think, you look so cool.
0: Oh, you've got to go coffee envy.
2: So sometimes I get a hot chocolate and I look like I'm having a coffee like everyone else. And I'm like, oh, we're all business people here. Is your coffee nice? My coffee's delish. I need the coffee in the mornings. So I'm like I fake that I have a coffee, but actually it's a kid's drink.
0: So you're like, because I've often felt that just in general about commuters.
2: Yeah.
0: Like I'm often jealous of the concept of maybe it's New York or London or something where there's an underground and like they've got their coffee and they're watching something on their phone.
2: They just look like they have everything together.
0: Wow, yeah, look at that person going about their, whereas like they're just stressed on the thing going, I've got to go to work, I hate work, whatever.
2: My coffee is waking me up.
0: Exactly.
2: But I'm like, you look so cool.
0: They do look so cool, coffee drinkers.
3: You ever see the New Yorkers, like they have, you know, the 13, 14 year olds walking around with their little coffee cups.
0: Keep cups.
3: And they look so chic. I'm like, why are you so cool? You're a teenager.
0: I also don't know what a flat white is, but I think that's a whole other conversation.
2: Is it just a normal coffee with milk? It's like an Americano with milk, isn't it?
3: I think it's an espresso. And I'm not sure because I don't. Yeah, because I find cappuccinos and flat or lattes too milky.
0: See,
3: I like the bitterness.
2: I would like to be one of those people that walks into a coffee shop and goes, frothy mocha choca latte waka. Like, I would love that.
0: It's Starbucks' fault, in fairness. They invented all the venti grande macchiatos and whatever. Like, that stuff is gobbledygook, I think. You know what I mean?
2: And you get to the point where you walk in and you go, the usual.
4: Oh, like, nice.
2: Hey, Maria.
4: Yeah.
2: You have your stuff together. You're here early every day.
0: I do make a very loud point of saying tea at the tills in petrol stations because the tea is always cheaper. They're always, they just look at your cup and they go, and I go, tea!
3: This is
0: tea! don't you put latte macchiato in that.
2: Isn't that like only about 20
3: cents? How are we paying for tea in the year 2020? Dear Lord, 2026, it's a tea bag of hot water. I am not paying for that. It tastes the same at home. I can't make a coffee at home the way I can. I cannot pay for tea. I don't know.
0: Well, I sometimes need tea. So then I have to. But I make sure you're not charging me $3.40 when it's $2.90. It's tea. Did you put in tea? Very important.
2: You're a delight.
0: Yeah. 087-4100-102. What is the crack? Like, how would you introduce me, or Maria, to coffee in a way that wouldn't make us go, what's happening? This is so terrible. Because that's what coffee tastes like to non-coffee drinkers. Is like, listen, aromas. The, as Maria said, the kind of perception of, look at that coffee drinking commuter.
2: Yeah.
0: Or like the kind of, I've seen videos of like maybe guys who like get up at 4 a.m. and wash their face in ice water and wear big watches, idiots. But like they, like
2: how do you really feel?
0: They're making their, you know, they're grinding their beans and the thing is shot like an Apple commercial or whatever. And it's just them making the coffee. You're like, lads, so I don't get any of it. How would you, if you're a coffee evangelist, how would you convince me and Maria that this isn't an absolute shambles of a thing they're involved in? Let me know. 087-4100-102.
2: He does not speak for me.
0: 087-4100-102.
2: I think you're cool.
0: Yeah, Maria does. She definitely thinks coffee drinkers.
2: Hello,
0: cool.
2: Fellow coffee drinkers.
0: With her hot chocolate. Can you like a sprinkle of hot chocolate on your hot chocolate? Yes, I would. Years and years, this is King on Today FM.

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0: Morning, today is World Coffee Day, it turns out. Every single day has a day on it, but today's World Coffee Day. And myself and Maria here in the studio do not drink coffee. Paula and Alex are avid coffee drinkers. You guys are getting in touch on 087-4100-102, telling us about, you know, like Maria's perception of coffee drinkers in the morning, for example, walking around town with their briefcases under one arm and the steaming coffee in the other arm, that they're so together. Their lives are so sorted. Jimbo says, Maria, coffee drinkers do not have their shh together. That's why they're drinking coffee. It seems like a drink for the sophisticates of society. But in reality, it's people trying to keep their stress levels down and perk themselves up, says Jimbo.
2: They carry it well.
0: They do carry it well.
2: Yeah.
0: Karen says, Maria, have a mocha.
2: What's I think a you'd mocha? Like that. My husband drinks mocha. So what is isn't it? A coffee hot chocolate, isn't it?
0: Yeah. All right, so the hot chocolate, okay.
2: It's a coffee with hot chocolate powder.
0: Apparently, says Richard, you need to get with the coffee program. Short black. Sosta and Maynooth do the best coffee. What's a short black? Like, this is the problem. There's so many barriers to entry to this. This is like what I'm saying. Like, what? Why can I not just be one coffee? Like, in fairness, if I go to a thing and go, can I get tea?
3: That's like saying, why can't there be just one dinner? Like, people have different expectations.
0: Maybe. Laura says, yes, we are cool, us coffee drinkers, but also it's a necessity, not a luxury for most. Also, Dave romanticising the commute. Easy knowing you don't use public transport. The smells, the noises, the delays, nothing to be envious of.
3: Yeah, hard relate.
0: You're probably right. Let's see, who we got here? Mary.
4: I was the same. I was sitting in the coffee shop making the girls, having my boring cup of tea, and they were having all these fancy coffees. So my friend introduced me to a chai latte. So now I have my chai latte and I feel just as cool as everyone else.
0: Okay, so the chai latte, that's like it's like a tea, like powdered tea, and you froth the milk, and so it's like a it's a tea based latte.
2: What is powdered tea?
0: Like, it's just like the what you call it, the, like, it's not like if you
2: instant
0: open a tea bag.
2: But tea bags. How could it be any more instant?
0: This is as far as I know, okay? Any chai latte experts can correct me, but I believe it's something like that. Let's see who else we got. We got John.
5: And I saw a TikTok the other day where they explained the differences. It was, so the guy had like several glasses, each one getting bigger, and he had the same amount of an espresso in each one. So there was an espresso, then he poured a measure of milk in, and it became, I think now it was either, it became a flat white and then something. And then after that, it was cappuccino and then a latte. So each one just has more milk. It's the exact same amount of coffee.
0: Right. Oh, right. Now I'm starting to understand it slightly more.
2: But is espresso stronger?
0: I think what he's saying is this: it's the same amount of coffee in a single espresso shot that goes into all of the rest of the other coffees.
2: Sorry.
0: But you add the milk differently.
2: Okay.
0: So that a little bit of milk is a flat white, a frothy milk is a cappuccino.
3: Do you know what I'm going to do? Okay. I'm going to Google coffee menu, what's in all the different coffees. I don't even need to do that. I'll just go to the coffee machine. Right. We've a really fancy one here.
2: We do. Yeah.
3: I'm going to make it a coffee. I'm going to make you a few different coffees.
0: Oh, okay.
3: So I'll make you a flat white, I'll make you a latte, I'll make you a mocha, I'll make you an espresso. And we'll have a look and see how you cope.
0: Okay, I mean, I can't. As I said, the one time I drank coffee before, I was appalled.
2: Shook.
0: Shook is right. Shooketh out of one sip.
3: Just try them.
2: Dave's going to be twitching by the end of the show.
3: Here comes the airplane.
0: Okay, going to try coffees in a minute.
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1: So many of your messages coming in on 087-4100-102. Damien's like me. He just says, coffee's so gross, Dave. I even have to spit out the coffee once you get in the bag of Revels. Tea all day long.
3: Oh, I love those ones.
1: I love them as well.
4: Didn't they used to have an ad for that was really funny?
1: About Revels?
4: Yeah, if you got the coffee one.
1: I don't remember, but yeah, maybe.
4: Yeah. It's a good ad.
1: Sinead says, so I'd love to have a fancy story about my love for coffee, but my six-month-old twins are the reason. I needed the caffeine then, and I'm hooked still. Now they are 16 and borderline driving me to drink. That's what happens. Lorraine says, Dave, start with a mocha. My husband never drank coffee or any hot drink when I met him, and I started him on mochas to ease him into coffee. That was 9 years ago. He now has a coffee machine and all the coffee machine gadgets. A total coffee snob and proud. And try an oat latte, says Rob. It's a little piece of heaven. Listen, I'm not drinking anything that has any milk in it that isn't milk from a cow. I'm not drinking oat this or almond that. Shove it up your gooter. It's not happening. Philly.
5: Yeah, Dave, you go with Paul as tasting the different coffees, but make sure you're close to the toilet. Because you will need it.
1: Oh, yeah, I've heard this about coffee. What's the story with this?
3: It's diuretic, isn't it?
1: No, I'm not a diuretic. Like, tea is a diuretic, makes you do a wee. I've heard coffee makes you do number twos. Yeah. What's the story with that?
3: Is that not also
4: Alex
3: diuretic?
4: Answer that one.
1: No comment. Right, well, Paula has lined up four coffees for me in here, and I can see the names on them. Hang on. So I'm going to start with a mocha, cappuccino, flat white, and I'm going to finish on an espresso.
4: I know, nice. I just for the crack.
3: You don't have to drink them all, just a little.
1: Well, taste them now.
3: Yeah. So okay, that's a mocha.
1: This is a mocha, right? So mocha is chocolatey.
4: Yeah.
3: It's a hot chocolate with a coffee.
1: Smells very strong. Okay, hang on. I think I just got foam. I didn't get any drink.
3: You totally could have got away with that then.
1: Yeah. Okay, so really nice start. Chocolatey and foamy. And then the liquid came through. And then my throat's going, really?
3: You look like a baby that's tasting lemon juice.
1: Cappuccino. What's this now? Why is cappuccino different than a mocha? No chocolate.
3: No chocolate.
1: Well, then it's going to be less nice,
4: lots
1: obviously.
4: Of milk. No chocolate, lots of milk.
1: Oh my God. Oh my God.
3: I can't wait for the espresso.
1: When I drink tea and I don't have sugar in it, I can't understand people who take sugar in tea. You would need a wham bar at the bottom of that.

0: like it in any way possible.
1: Well, you're probably not going to like this flat white then, because that's like a couple of espressos in frothy milk, yeah.
2: Right, bitter central.
1: Godspeed.
2: No, I can even smell that before I...
1: He gagged.
2: Hang on. Is this... I mean this. I'm not saying... Is this a prank?
3: No.
2: This is what it tastes like.
4: Myself and Paula went to the coffee machine.
3: His machine isn't
1: as good. I went up and I got post-its from Zoe and everything just so we didn't mix them
2: up. You haven't...
1: I don't think I needed to put a post-it on the espresso. No. It's pretty obvious, but I did just for continuity.
2: So is this going to taste different than the flat whites? Is the worst thing I've ever tasted.
1: This is an angry little devil. Oh dear.
2: I don't even know. I can smell the anger.
4: Don't block off your nostrils.
2: Like, what the freak is wrong with you people?
1: I actually did prank Dave recently with tea because he loves tea so much. I made him the worst cup of tea ever, so that's why he's a bit suspicious.
0: I'm drinking water and tea.
1: And might I add, he drank the tea. He swished it around his mouth.
2: You cannot convince me that's pleasurable. Do you know sometimes when you go in a swim pool and you do a backwards thing and the water goes up your nose, and you know the way that feels at the top of your sinuses?
1: that's what it feels like.
4: Do you feel more awake? Are you ready?
2: No, everything tastes of sadness. There's nothing nice about it at all. I'm sorry, coffee drinkers. I don't understand.
4: Happy Work Coffee Day, Dave.
1: And it is a diary. Off to the Jacks with you.
2: See you, Paul and Maria, can do the rest of the show.

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0: I know some of you feel like coffee is magic, but oh my God. Listen, I'm a radio presenter. Radio presenters are guilty of exaggerating things for the purposes of content. I promise you, nothing. In fact, I was more animated off air about how disgusting coffee is.
2: I saw a little heave.
0: Oh, Paula, I understand the idea of an acquired taste. Like, I'm very lucky with my kids. They eat really well, but it has been a case of introducing them to things and trying to explain to them that if they try this, they might like it, whatever. I get all that. I cannot get my head around, like, the hideousness of the taste. Like, John in Cork puts it really well. He says, coffee is an acquired taste, Dave. I can see that. My first cup, I felt like I was drinking from an ashtray. That's what I was thinking, is it tarmac? No, it's not.
3: Yes, it is.
0: That flat white is honestly the worst thing I've ever tasted. I don't even think I really tasted the espresso because I was so sick at that point. Agnes says, woohoo, thanks, Dave. Finally, someone else who can't stand coffee. Coffee cake for sure, but the drink, no. Megan in Castlebar says, my husband was pricing a job and to try and win over the client, he forced down a cup of coffee the client made him. He still talks about it this day, 8 effing years later. Yes, I get it. Dave, I only started drinking coffee 2 years ago at 48. My first one was a cappuccino in a small cafe in Amalfi. Now I've won every morning and a few times I've had a shot of espresso to liven me up, says Adrian. Listen, I get the kind of the romance of, you know, an Italian making you a coffee first thing in the morning as the sea crashes against the rocks of the Amalfi coast and all of that. But it tastes like gick. Like, I don't know how else to put it. Like, Jamie has been in touch.
4: Dave, it would be so easy to get you to drink a big mug of coffee.
0: Go on.
4: All you have to say is, Dave, if you drink this coffee, United would win every game for the rest of the season.
0: You're right. I would absolutely drink all of the coffee then. And then Niamh was in touch as well, saying that she likes a chai latte and that she feels fancy because it's kind of spiced.
2: Well, luckily for you, Dave, next week we're going to start with an oaky little fruity Merlot and wine tasting. We're going to get you on the wine next week, and I've already pinpointed exactly which one I'm going to force feed you.
0: All his plans for me are nefarious at best.
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0: Still coming down from the shocking coffee.
2: The high of the coffee.
0: No, the I don't know. I am genuinely shook. Paula has taken all the coffees out of the room and has made me a conciliatory cup of tea. Which
2: I think she feels guilty.
0: I'm
2: yeah.
0: very grateful for.
3: I'll swish that around and get the coffee. Icky coffee taste.
2: She's nicer than me.
0: Oh,
2: I'd have given you another coffee.
0: You know you would. That would have been a prank.
2: I told you it was tea.
0: Ben says, Dave, I wouldn't always agree with you on some things, like football, seeing as I'm an Arsenal supporter, or a soup maker, because I love those. But I'm fully team Dave when it comes to coffee. And then he has a puke emoji. I get you, Ben. I get you. Now, people are saying you should try sugar in it. Like, surely if you have to add sugar in something to make it palatable, it's not palatable.
2: Ah, no.
3: No, like, because you could say the same for salt. It enhances, surely.
0: I like the way halfway through that sentence you started to doubt yourself. I mean, I know exactly what I maybe mean. Do I think I don't know?
3: They can't see my expression and it did. I acknowledge. I wanted to row back a little bit there.
0: Will having had a sip of espresso affect... I'm giving blood later on today. So it's my second time giving blood. I started when Metallica rolled into town.
2: No, surely not.
0: Surely, like... You can drink coffee and give blood, right?
4: They would tell you that.
2: But if you're maybe on your form, are you a coffee drinker? You're going to have to say yes.
0: Just brackets. Earlier on today.
2: Just today.
0: And never again.
2: Four sips.
0: Yeah, I'm sure it won't make any difference whatsoever. But yeah, I started back in June when Metallica were in town. They did a blood drive thing.
2: Yeah.
0: And they encouraged people to go and donate blood all around Europe. And they're doing it now in the States as well. They've one set up in Vegas where they're doing their Sphere residency now from now until... I think it's the end of March.
2: What a brilliant way to make something cool.
0: Like you got a t-shirt, Metallica t-shirt that you could only get
2: if you donated blood. Yeah.
0: I was so and little plectrums and things for playing guitar and stuff that were exclusive to the blood drive. So it really worked and Metallica were in touch with the radio show actually to tell us that they had heard that I had gone in and donated blood and that they were delighted because the numbers went up and the Irish blood IBTS, I'll just call them. Mm-hmm. We're also in touch to say that like they had so many people in from Metallica and from hearing it on the radio. So I'm just going to say it again because if you've never thought about it before, if it's something you've thought about but never done before, I can't tell you how easy it is. It was so simple. They're so nice. They're so friendly. There's a strong checklist. I'll tell you that much. You got to answer questions about types of parties you may never have been at, but you just say no to those things if you've never been to those. And then you give your blood and it is so easy and so simple. And what's amazing is you get a text later on, a few weeks afterwards, and they tell you where your blood has gone.
2: That is so cool.
0: That's hospital.
3: Amazing.
0: Yeah. So mine went to Tralee, the Bonscore in Tralee, and I was just like, I've just felt such a swell of pride when that happened. So I would highly recommend it. If you get a chance, please do it. I'll do it later on today. And and if you get a chance, donate some blood. Right now, here's EMF. This is how I feel about coffee. It is absolutely unbelievable that you people think it's nice. Today FM.

0: Unbelievable. That is EMF and Unbelievable on Today FM. Rachel says, as a person who was transfusion dependent 2 years ago, hearing Dave promoting blood donations makes me so happy. I literally wouldn't be here today without people's blood donations. Well, thanks, Rachel, for getting in touch. And yeah, they're the real stories that make it so worthwhile. It's lovely getting the text now, but you realise that your blood is needed. And I know at the moment that supplies are quite low. So maybe if you, it is something that you've been thinking of doing for a while, now is the time to give it a go. Blood transfusion. Go to giveblood.ie, sorry, I should say. And that's the place to go. And you'll find that all the information. You can look at all the questions, you can see all the bits. It's very simple and straightforward, so please do it and help people like Rachel out.
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0: Okay, here we are. It's Trivia Master time. Thursdays are Trivia Master. What does that mean? Well, we're going to play a game. We're going to ask you general knowledge questions. 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Not a pair of them, just a single one. 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So get in touch. 087-4100-102. 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
25: Health Minister invites unions to pay talks. It's 10 o'clock, I'm Quisha Conley. The Health Minister has invited public sector unions to meet with the government to agree on a new pay deal. More than 180,000 workers are staging industrial action, with hospitals and schools likely to be impacted over the coming weeks. While a work-to-rule is already in place, all-out strike action hasn't been ruled out following the collapse of pay deal talks with unions. Health Minister Jennifer Carroll McNeill says a solution is possible.
26: There is, you know, a very significant amount of money available to deliver a new public sector pay deal, but that can't happen unless and until people come into a room. So we would invite again everybody into this room so that we can agree a new public sector pay deal, and that's our fervent hope that that would happen as soon as possible.
25: The Foreign Affairs Minister says she can feel a shift in the international response to Israel's actions in Gaza. It comes 3 months after a bill banning goods from Israeli-occupied Palestinian settlements was signed into law here. Minister Helen McEntee told The Dáil efforts to help the Palestinian people need to be stepped up.
27: When I attended the UN last week, the very first meeting that I went to on the Sunday evening was a focus on the two-state solution, where I attended with colleagues from Europe, but also from Egypt, from Jordan, from Saudi Arabia, with a very clear view is that if we do not act in a much stronger way, we will be back again next year at the UN talking about how things have gotten worse.
25: And 9 online gaming companies are being investigated for allegedly breaching consumer law. The CCPC is examining in-game purchasing systems in Minecraft, Candy Crush and Clash of Clans. Concerns include the use of virtual currencies, which can make real-world prices difficult to understand, especially for young children. Neurodevelopmental therapist and founder of Cogni Kids, Alwyn Moran, believes kids are being manipulated into making purchases.
28: These games are designed for children kind of 6 upwards. So a teen will understand what €50 means, where a 7-8-year-old most likely doesn't understand. But the €5, they could hit by 5 times or 10 times in a session. So also don't forget they can't add up as easily.
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32: Good morning, I'm Philip Egan. Ireland boss Seamus Haugmsen is hoping the Irish fans will be fully behind the team tonight. The boys in green face group leaders Austria at the Aviva Stadium in the Nations League. Protests will take place around the match, with Ireland set to face Israel for a second time this Sunday. Haugmsen admits he's not sure what the atmosphere will be like.
33: People will have different opinions, and I can't answer. I can't put myself in the shoes of people with strong opinions either way. I just hope going forward that we will be united, and I think the players have done this week with grace and dignity, and represented the national team the best way they can. The decision to play was not the players.
32: Tonight's game kicks off at 7:45. At the same time, Israel and Kosovo meet in Debrecen. UK Prime Minister Andy Burnham says he would be really concerned if Manchester City's owners decided to sell the club. City were found guilty of breaching Premier League financial rules over a 9-year period, something the club denies and will appeal. Burnham has praised the Abu Dhabi United Group for the money they've invested into the local area. And Patrick Harrington has parred his first 3 holes on day 1 of the Alfred Dunhill Links Championship in Scotland. Francesco Molinari and Yan Han Zhao lead on 2 under par. Leona Maguire, Lauren Walsh and Stephanie Meadow will be in action later at the Lotte Championship in Hawaii. To hear live commentary of tonight's Nations League match between Ireland and Austria, download the Go Loud app now.
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25: A mix of sunny spells and scattered showers this morning, with rain in the west this afternoon, spreading eastwards this evening with some heavy showers and highs of 14 to 17 degrees.
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1: It's Thursday. 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
1: If you sat down and took your driving test today, do you think you'd pass? That's the question PJ Gallagher is asking you. He's coming in an hour to talk all about his brand new TV show. I'll tell you bad jokes in the meantime. We've got the brand new total update for a Jack and

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0: All right, here we are, Trivia Master on a Thursday. We're going to challenge your general knowledge. Probably the best one overall, isn't it? Like, you don't have to like narrow yourself down into a genre. You can just kind of go broad on everything. We'll go to Aidan and Kerry shortly, but Mary's in Athlone first of all. Morning, Mary.
3: Morning, Dave. How are you?
0: I'm good. Well, I'm all right, Mary. Paula made me drink coffee there just before 10 o'clock, and I'm not the better for it. Are you a coffee drinker?
3: Oh, no. Barry's tea all the way.
0: Yeah, Dave. I'm the same. Tea. Barry's. Nothing but tea. Yeah, yeah. Anyway, my sinuses are clear. I'll say that much for it, Paula. I don't know why it's Sudafed is the action I'm getting out of the coffee, but that's what happened. Mary, how's the old trivia knowledge?
3: Broad. Like you say, you know, you need to... You're not specific into anything, but yeah. At the same time, you've got this risk of diving into the ocean.
0: And seeing what comes out. I love it. Any exciting news happening in your life at the moment?
3: Lovely daughter here who's expecting her exchange student from the US next week.
0: Oh,
3: so
0: wow.
3: We're preparing for her.
0: That's exciting. And does that mean that your daughter will spend some time in the US on the opposite exchange?
3: Well, luckily for her, she did the first side of the exchange. So she was there in March celebrating St. Patrick's Day, also celebrating official kind of opening together with Providence, Rhode Island, and the twinning of the towns.
0: So Athlone and Providence are twinned.
3: Yes.
0: That is cool.
3: And then kind of thirdly, it was a school organized exchange at the same time.
0: That's so cool.
3: Yeah, I did
0: a French exchange in transition year with a lovely girl called Elodie. And when I was writing, you had to write down, like, what are you interested in? So they try and match you as best they could. And I wrote down, I'm interested, number one, heavy metal. Number two, heavy metal. Number three, heavy metal. And then when I met Elodie, I said, do you like heavy metal in French? And she said, no, I like Johnny Hallyday, who is a French crooner. And I was like, okay. So then we just had to get on other things, not heavy metal. It was good. You know what? She was lovely. So it was fine. Okay, Mary, well, hang on the line there for a second. I'm going to go to Kerry now and meet Aidan. How are you, Aidan?
4: Yeah, how's things?
0: Not bad at all. Yourself?
4: All good.
0: Any big plans for you? Any foreign exchange students coming over or anything? No?
4: No.
0: No plans. No major plans. What about work? What are you doing?
4: I'm out delivering at the moment.
0: Good man.
4: Fruit and veg.
0: What time do you start? Oh, fruit and veg is early.
4: I'm at work since about half two.
0: You're not? Half two?
4: Yeah, I'm on the road then since about six.
0: What? Listen, lads. Do you see the rest of us there? I think we got our hard jobs. There's nurses and then there's Aidan. That's what's going on, lads. That's unbelievable. Have to. So come here. What do you do when you go home? When you have a kip?
4: Nah, it depends on the time.
0: Right.
4: Usually no.
0: Usually no, right. Just motor through. And then if you're getting up at half two, what time are you going to bed at?
4: We sleep for about half nine, I'd say.
0: Jeez, I'm the same. I'm up 3 hours after you. So that's unbelievable work out of you, Aidan. How's the general knowledge, do you think?
4: Depends on the questions, I suppose. You know.
0: That's fair enough, in fairness. Right, Aidan, say hello to Mary for me.
4: Mary, how are you?
3: Hi, Aidan. Best of luck today.
4: Same to you.
0: All right, here we go. Mary, what is the name of the fairy in Peter Pan?
3: Oh, Tinkerbell.
0: Tinkerbell is right. Aidan, how many sides does a hexagon have?
4: Hexagon, six.
0: Six is right. Well done. You're going to guess the voice, so I want you to tell me who this is, Mary. Listen to this person talk.
5: And when he said to me that he wanted to come to my home to discuss something, I assumed he had a family problem, because otherwise we'd have met in the law library.
0: Who's that?
3: Our ex-president, Mary Robinson.
0: Spot on. Well done, Mary. Your namesake, of course. And Aidan, who is this?
6: I've absolutely none. I had none in the previous government. Not based on any personal reasons. I realise you all work very hard. Absolutely on the record.
0: Who's that?
4: She's like, I couldn't tell you. No good politics, no.
0: Okay, well, same as myself. But that's our current president, Catherine Connolly. Mary, which is the only continent that lies in all four hemispheres? Need an answer.
3: It must be Africa.
0: Africa is absolutely right. Well done. Aidan, which metal is liquid at room temperature?
4: Mercury.
0: Yep, spot on. Mercury it is. Okay, I'm going to give you three guesses or three clues now and 10 seconds to work out what country I'm referring to, Mary, okay? So I'll give you three clues and then you'll have 10 seconds to tell me what the country is. The highest mountain in this country is Ben Nevis. The modern game of golf was invented here and the official national animal is the unicorn.
3: Ben Nevis is in Scotland.
0: Scotland, is that your answer?
3: Yep.
0: It sure is. Okay, Aidan, same thing to you now. Three clues, 10 seconds, and which country am I referring to? It is the sixth largest country by total area, but its population is only 27.9 million people, and it is home to the largest coral reef in the world. Quick now.
4: Australia.
0: Australia's the right answer. Well done. I wasn't sure you were going to give it to me. But give it to me, you did. Fair play to you. Okay, Mary, final question for you. What is the freezing point of water in Celsius?
3: Freezing point of water is zero, is it? Zero.
0: It is zero. I like the way you were second-guessing yourself there, but it is. And Aidan, what country invented the Olympic Games?
4: The Olympic Games, I'm going to say
0: what?
4: China.
0: Greece is the right answer. Yeah. Greece is the right answer. That makes Mary today's winner. Well done, Mary. Aidan, tough luck to you. I'm going to send you a Dave Moore mug. Thanks a million for playing, and hopefully you'll get a bit of kip later on if you need it, all right?
4: Yeah, no worries. Thank you.
0: Nice one, Aidan. Cheers. And Mary, well done. A pair of Dave Moore Bluetooth headphones going to you. Although, if you have a teenage daughter in the house, you probably won't see sight of them, to be honest with you.
3: We know where they're going.
0: Listen, thanks a million for playing, and best of luck to your daughter with her exchange student coming over. Thank you very much, Mary. Thanks. Bye, bye, bye. There you go. Mary's today's winner. Trivia Master, that's the way.
7: 5 out of 5.
0: Very impressive, and much more broad, isn't it? 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
0: Now, this is very exciting. Coming up in a couple of minutes' time, I'm going to be joined by members of the Jack and Jill Children's Foundation. The chief executive is going to come in, but also some more families who avail of the services provided by the Jack and Jill Children's Foundation. But also, we're going to get our donation total today. You know, the one that you worked so hard for. Last Friday was so special, the Power Hour Day. And we're going to see how much you guys have donated. And I know it was so big on the day. It was so big over the weekend. It was so big at the start of the week. So I'll be so excited to find out today exactly how much you guys have raised. Thank you in advance for the donations that you have made. And of course, lots of them still coming in. But we'll get a donation amount very shortly. Do not go anywhere. You don't want to miss this. See how generous Today FM's listeners are yet again.
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2: With the Jack and Jill Children's Foundation.
0: Yeah, the Jack and Jill Children's Foundation. We were raising so much money for all the families who need the help of the Jack and Jill Children's Foundation on Friday. And it's very exciting today because we're going to get the total, the donation total amount very shortly. But right now, live in studio, sitting in with us is a family who get help from the Jack and Jill Children's Foundation. You can probably hear James, who is saying hello to us. Hiya, James. His parents, Louise and Jared, are here. Hi, guys. How are you?
3: Morning. How are you?
0: Morning. He's so excited. Yeah. Right. He's always in a radio studio for the first time. Yeah, I'd say it's lovely for him. Would you tell me and the listeners a little bit about you? I know Louise spoke to you guys, but just give us an idea of James, his journey to date. I know it's been a long one and a tough one, but I see him here now, a happy, bouncy kid, shouting and roaring, as all kids do when they get in radio studios. But tell us, Jared, a little bit about James.
4: Well, James was born, well, no, we didn't realise, obviously, when he was first born that he had a condition. But he was about 6 months old when he was diagnosed with Cri du chat. And like anything, weren't exactly sure what this is. There's a lot of Googling reading up bits and pieces. And then you suddenly realise everything is going to be very different. It's not going to be, you know, your average child. There's going to be difficulties and things like that.
0: And what does
4: thankfully, we just got support between Jack and Jill, Michael's house, the hospital staff, it's just amazing. Once it all kicks in, suddenly you're not on your own.
0: No, that has to be the important feeling, right? Yeah. And Cri du chat syndrome, what does that mean for James and for you guys?
3: So James has a depletion. So he's missing, if you look at the chromosome, he's missing part of the arm of the chromosome.
0: Okay.
3: So that would affect him both intellectually and then physically, it'd have an impact. So like at the moment, like James can't walk or like stand.
0: Sure.
3: So he has a lot of equipment at home. So he has a stander that he goes into
0: to help
3: him with his standing. And then he has a walker to help, you know, part of the walking.
0: Yeah.
3: And then a special like feeding chair and activity chair as well.
0: Okay.
3: So like James would need 24 hours.
0: I was going to say that sounds like 24 hours. I was going to ask, is he fed rather than
3: He has PEG as well. So he can take some things orally, but
0: And so for us, the radio station and the general public together, for us who are coming to grips with what it is that Jack and Jill Children's Foundation does, it's only, I think for a lot of people, it's been a learning curve, and we've realized now how important the work they do is for families like you. But can you guys put into words what it means when, you know, a Jack and Jill nurse comes into the home and gives you the nursing care, the respite, the things that we spoke about for so long before last Friday?
3: Yeah, because like with James, I suppose you can't, like Jerry and I just can't hand him over to anybody.
0: Of course not,
3: you know, right, because he's got his medicines, you know, his ways. So when Jerry and I have the nurse, you know he's safe. You know his needs are met. And they're big things, you know, they're not just words.
4: Even just to give a simple example, like Christmas.
3: Yeah.
4: Louise was able to come in. There's Jack and Jill nurse in the house. Louise was able to meet me after work. We went, grabbed a cup of coffee, went up to Smith's to pick his ties.
0: Yeah, they're the important things. And I think people, we've only started to realise, as I said, that it's the time for yourselves that is so important for you guys to have the strength to continue to do what you do. Mm. You need time, whether it's, as you said, do something like a couple or have a shower, free for a little while, things that are so difficult otherwise.
3: Yeah, because I think, you know, if parenting in itself, right, is hard.
0: Yeah. You know,
3: they didn't really say that on the manual.
4: No, there is no manual.
3: I feel Hollywood may have glammed it up a bit. And James is loving and he's caring. But when there's those care needs,

0: when you're changing someone, that in itself is just draining, right? Yeah. So Jack and Jill, they allow us just to get ourselves back up again, to, you know,
1: to go again.
0: Yeah, like the support from people like donating, like, you don't know how, I don't think you'll ever know how much a difference is made. Like, and I know, like, if you gave a donation, then you sacrificed your coffee this week, like, just thank you. Like, just, this little boy is so happy, and you've made that happen because he has his Jack and Jill nurses.
1: Well, we're so glad that that families like yourselves are availing of this. And what's been amazing, and I'm sure when we talk to Deirdre, we'll hear about this, is that there's been a lot of families getting in touch who themselves didn't realise what Jack and Jill could do for them.
2: We didn't realise.
1: You didn't know at the time, did you?
2: Well, no. When we got the, we were being referred to Jack and Jill, it was sort of, because wrongly, in my brain, I always associated, you know, Jack and Jill with terminally ill kids going home to die. And I'm going,
1: why would we need that? But it's totally different.
2: It's totally different. It covers the whole spectrum. Yeah. It is just absolutely incredible what they do. But it's also, like, you're getting, like, all our nurses have been absolutely amazing. James loves them.
1: Isn't that one of the most important things
2: they
1: as parents?
2: They keep in touch with them.
1: Yeah.
2: Some of them, like, we're getting messages from ones in Australia. She's sending pictures of her in Australia and stuff like that. Another one moved back home to Cork. And if she's up in Dublin, she'll get in touch to drop in to see him. So they're part of our family.
1: Yeah. No, that's amazing. One thing I've really picked up on is how connected the nurses are to the family.
0: Oh, yeah. Like, yes, one of his, Ellie did, she travelled around the Stan countries, like Uzbekistan and all that.
1: Oh, yeah.
0: And she sent me a video. She's like, I saw this animal. I knew James was going to love it. And she sent me these videos. And he did. And, like, you know, so they'd be on their tours and doing their stuff, and they would see stuff that James would love.
1: James would love that.
2: But I think, like, they know James as well. They know his sense of humour, his quirkiness.
1: That's what gives us, I guess, the maybe an understanding then of what the Jack and Jill nurses mean to you guys. That it isn't just, medical needs taken care of, I can have a shower. No. You're entrusting your most precious thing with people who get it. Yeah. And who get your child.
2: It's also, the incredible thing is you wind up with a, in our case, qualified nurse. So we went to Temple Street. We come home with an NG tube in your kid or a peg.
1: Yeah.
2: Now, in fairness to Temple Street, they give you all the training. They don't let you leave the hospital until you know what you're doing. Yeah. But when you're at home and you're doing it on your own for the first time, don't care.
1: Listen, a parent of any child remembers the day when the health nurse came in about like a day and a half, and you're like, oh my God, an angel, please tell me everything I'm doing wrong. So I can only imagine what it's like when you're dealing with complex needs. But listen, guys, I can't thank you enough for coming in and telling us and introducing us to James, who I believe is a big Manchester United fan. So I was already a fan of his, but now I'm an extra double fan of his.
0: Yeah,
1: it's right, James. But guys, thank you so much for explaining the story, because it really means that people listening at home understand exactly where this money is going.
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1: No, I appreciate it. Thank you so much, guys. 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

0: You too, and beautiful day on Today FM. It is a beautiful day. 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Go nowhere. It's on the way in a second. We'll get that total. We'll give ourselves a massive pat on the back. Well done, everybody, but stay tuned.
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0: So good. Tame Impala, that is Loser. 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
2: With the Jack and Jill Children's Foundation.
0: So look, we've been asking you guys to work really hard over the last little while, and goodness knows you have, because on Friday we had our big Power Hour day and so many people got involved in so many ways. We know you guys had, I don't know, weight carrying and yoga classes, and Ian Dempsey was hitting golf balls, and Louise Cantlin was hitting schlitters, and we were dancing all around the schools of Ireland. The school discos were absolutely flying, and money was flying in left, right and centre, and we set ridiculous targets during the day. You met them all, you beat them all. The Chief Executive Officer of the Jack and Jill Children's Foundation is Deirdre Walsh, who joins me today in studio. Hi, Deirdre.
3: Hi, Dave. Good to see you.
0: You too. What a day Friday was. Did you guys kind of feel the buzz around the place?
3: Oh my God, it was amazing. We were just blown away with everything that happened on the day. I started the day in Newlands Cross Golf Club with Ian, watching all the shots being taken, and the buzz there was fantastic. And then through the day, it just went on and on and on. We've had 234, I think, fundraisers around the country.
0: Wow.
3: Over 100 schools doing your school disco, which is amazing. And the people of Ireland have just got behind it. It is amazing.
0: It is crazy how generous the people of Ireland are. I know we are statistically the most generous population on earth, but I don't think we can ever take that for granted. It's built into us, but it's important that it keeps, you know, materializing in donations to organizations like the Jack and Jill Children's Foundation.
3: Absolutely. Like, I mean, the people of Ireland have been amazing, and it's very tough for people at the moment with the cost of living crisis, and we've seen that over the last number of months, how it's harder for people to have that 20 euros to donate to Jack and Jill. But by God, did people get behind it on Friday. It was out of this world.
0: You've led me exactly where I want to be, because
2: donation update.
0: It's time, Ireland, to find out what you guys have done. And I realise it's Thursday, it's the 1st of October. It's not done yet, because I guarantee you there's late slow pokes who are sitting there with money in their hands going, oh, I must donate. But anyway, right now, based on Friday's activities and all of the power hours, what has Ireland donated to the Jack and Jill Children's Foundation? Deirdre Walsh, please tell us the total.
3: The total raised on Friday was 500,000 euros.
0: Oh my God! Raised by you guys for the Jack and Jill Children's Foundation. That is ridiculous. I don't know what target you guys maybe had in your mind when this began, but like half a million euros surely can't have been on the table.
3: Oh, nowhere near it. To be honest, I thought if we got to 150,000, we would be doing amazing.
0: Yeah.
3: And for it to go to that amount, and even on Friday, as we could see the figures going up, we were saying, oh, maybe we could get to 200,000.
0: Yeah, imagine, yeah.
3: But no, out of this world with 500,000. Not in a million years would we have thought that we could have raised that amount of money.
0: And what's great is because we've gotten the information from you guys, we've been able to break it down. People can kind of understand now where that money goes, what it means. I mean, 20 euro, we said, would provide an hour of in-home nursing or respite care. So you guys can work out the maths. Half a million does so much for you guys, right?
3: Oh, unbelievable. Like, it's 25,000 hours, which will make a huge difference to the 530 families that we look after nationwide.
0: I'm so glad you did the maths on that, because I was trying there. The steam was coming out of my ears.
3: I haven't always got it right.
0: But 25,000 hours to families around the country who avail of your services, that is just, it's priceless.
3: Absolutely. It's given the gift of time. Like when you were talking to Louise and Ger and James, it gives them the chance to do normal things that you and I take for granted every day of the week. They can now actually do that. And hopefully we can help more families. And this campaign has helped us get to know more families who need our help. And that's a big thing for us. We've had lots of people ringing in with self-referrals. And we were able to...
0: So people didn't even realise that they could benefit from what you guys give.
3: Absolutely.
0: Yeah.
3: And it's great, I suppose, the general public now know what Jack and Jill do.
0: Definitely.
3: And that has always been our difficulty. And we have missed families who maybe don't hear about us till their child is 3 or 4 years of age.
0: Sure.
3: And that to me is heartbreaking, because we have families out there who desperately need help.
0: Well,
3: and we want to be able to help them. So if there is anyone else out there who think that we might be able to help them, please just go onto our website, give us a call.
0: Get in touch.
3: And we can see what we can do.
0: Superheroes, the Jack and Jill Children's Foundation. You guys are superheroes for raising the money. One more round of applause, everybody. Come on, half a million euro. Absolutely incredible. Ireland, you never disappoint us. We're so grateful. Thank you on behalf of Jack and Jill Children's Foundation and Today FM for giving us all that money. It will go to such a good cause. Really appreciate it. Here's the script. You're all superheroes. It's Today FM.

0: The script, superheroes on Today FM. You guys are absolute superheroes. €500,000 raised for the Jack and Jill Children's Foundation. Alicia says, oh my God, well done Today FM. You're amazing. It was such a special day. So lovely to hear James's family again today. Totally opened my eyes to the incredible work the Angels and Jack and Jill do. Well done, everyone. Well, that's it. Well done, everyone. I mean, I know Today FM, we organize it, but it's you guys that do the work and donate, and we're so grateful. Dave, I'm a mum of two amazing children here in Limerick. Listening to the amount of money raised for the amazing families around Ireland with children, I'm in tears. Congratulations to everyone in Ireland for taking part and putting money where it matters. Well done, Jack and Jill, angels on earth. Couldn't agree more. Thank you. 087-4100-102. I know we didn't do bad jokes there, but I will do them before 12 o'clock. And speaking of jokes, one of the funniest men in Ireland, PJ Gallagher, is going to join me for a chat in a minute.
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15: Health Minister invites public sector unions to the talks table. It's 11 o'clock, I'm Quisha Conley. The Health Minister has invited unions to meet with the government to negotiate a new pay deal. More than 180,000 workers are staging industrial action, with hospitals and schools likely to be impacted over the coming weeks. While a work-to-rule is already in place, all-out strike action hasn't been ruled out following the collapse of pay deal talks with unions. Health Minister Jennifer Carroll McNeill says a solution is possible.
16: There is, you know, a very significant amount of money available to deliver a new public sector pay deal, but that can't happen unless and until people come into a room. So we would invite again everybody into this room so that we can agree a new public sector pay deal, and that's our fervent hope that that would happen as soon as possible.
15: Thousands of students are marching in Dublin City this afternoon, demanding more investment ahead of next week's budget. AMLA is also calling for more funding for affordable student accommodation and for cuts to student fees. The march will start at 12:30 from the Garden of Remembrance at Parnell Square. Students' Union President Daniel Walsh says a lack of accommodation is stopping some people from going to college.
17: The answer is simple. We need to see the government investment into student-specific accommodation. They need to provide funding so that the colleges and the universities can build safe, affordable accommodation on or near campus that they want to be able to make available to students. At present, the government's strategy is entirely focused on private developers.
15: Meanwhile, opposition parties are set to announce their alternative budgets ahead of the official government announcement in the Dáil next Tuesday. Labour, Sinn Féin and the Social Democrats will outline what they'd do if they were in charge of spending, with tax cuts, increases to social welfare payments, energy credits and a second tier of child benefit among their proposals. And 2,000 Scots pine saplings have been given to primary schools around the country. To mark National Tree Day, children are being encouraged to get outside and plant a tree. This year's theme is Planting for the Planet, to highlight the important role that trees play in our everyday lives. Today FM News, more in an hour.
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20: With Einhell, one battery, over 350 power tools, one system, total control.
21: Good morning, I'm Philip Egan. Arla boss Tamer Halgrimson is hoping the Irish fans will be fully behind the team tonight. The boys in green take on group leaders Austria in the Nations League at the Aviva Stadium, and the FAI have confirmed that the match is sold out. Protests will take place around the match, with Ireland set to face Israel for a second time this weekend. Halgrimson admits he's not sure what the atmosphere will be like.
22: People will have different opinions, and I can't answer. I can't put myself in the shoes of people with strong opinions. Either way, I just hope going forward that we will be united. And I think the players have done this week with grace and dignity, and represented the national team the best way they can. The decision to play was not the players.
21: Tonight's game at the Aviva kicks off at 7:45. At the same time in the group, Israel and Kosovo meet in Hungary. Leinster will return to the RDS for both of their home games in the Champions Cup pool stage. The stadium underwent a €52 million redevelopment, and Leinster haven't played there since May 2024. The first Champions Cup game back there will be against Sale on the 12th of December. And Padraig Harrington is level par after six holes on day one of the Alfred Dunhill Links Championship in Scotland, where Henny Duplessis and Yanhan Xiao lead on 3-under. Leona Maguire, Lauren Walsh and Stephanie Meadow will be in action later on the LPGA Tour at the Lotte Championship in Hawaii. To hear live commentary of tonight's Nations League match between Ireland and Austria, download the Go Loud app now.
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15: A mix of sunny spells and scattered showers this morning, with rain in the west this afternoon, spreading eastwards this evening with some heavy showers and highs of 14 to 17 degrees.
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0: Would you like to get your hands on €312,000 in cash? 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
0: 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Still coming down off the high of making €500,000 you guys did for the Jack and Jill Children's Foundation. Unbelievable. We'll do bad jokes before 12. Yes, I know, an hour late. We'll still do them. And coming up in a couple of minutes' time, PJ Gallagher wants to know, could you pass your driving test today?

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0: Let me ask you a question you can answer now on 087-4100-102. If I asked you to pass your driving test today, do you think you could? Well, that's what PJ Gallagher is asking you on his new TV show, Random Driving Test. So let me know on 087-4100-102 if you think you could do it. We'll get to your text in a little while. But right now, joining me to talk all about that and everything else that's going on with him is the wonderful PJ Gallagher. Good morning.
2: Good morning to you, and thanks very much.
0: Listen, thanks very much for coming in. You're a radio man nowadays, PJ. This is what's gas in life, isn't it?
2: Yeah, love it.
0: You do love it, don't you?
2: Yeah, I do. I so much love it. Yeah, after like being absolutely, well, cacking myself for years in the middle of the night and coming home, suddenly found out I was a morning person.
0: Who knew?
2: Who knew? I did not know.
0: Because you would have been in with me, say, over the years, like decades ago, when you were doing stand-up, you were doing telly, you were coming in to do promos like you're doing now, this bit of interview, whatever.
2: Yeah.
0: Did you ever think, geez, I wouldn't mind giving that a go, or was it just that it eventually landed on you?
2: Oh, no, I always wanted to do it. I just never thought anyone would let me. So I loved it. So as soon as I went to do that, that was the beginning of the end of the live work, you know?
0: And I remember, I remember when Dermot was doing both. He was doing the early morning breakfast show and he was doing the live work.
2: You can't.
0: Yeah, he eventually got to a point where he couldn't, and you couldn't either.
2: You can't like arrive home at 1 or 2 in the morning and then get up at 4 or 5.
0: I mean, you can, but it won't last.
2: You can't do it. Something was always going to have to give, and I just preferred the radio.
0: I was going to say, you didn't have that kind of like existential crisis where you were a stand-up comedian was what defined you? No.
2: No, I never was a stand-up comedian. I never liked it at all. Yeah. I did it because I could do it. You know, I just wanted to feel like I was able to do something. But I never got over the nerves of it and the stage fright of it and anything like that.
0: And then when you moved into the television side of things, when it was naked camera, did you feel more comfortable in a recorded scenario, or was that similar?
2: It was similar doing the hidden camera stuff.
0: Because you're always
2: just unaware it's going to go. But like, thankfully those days are over.
0: Yeah.
2: When you get like 100 goals at it, it's always going to be easier. You know as well, everybody's on your side. Like when you're working on a TV show, everybody wants you to do well because it means they do well too.
0: Fair enough.
2: So you're all rooting for each other and working together. And that's the thing, you know, that's where it's so much better than...
0: How much better is it that you are a morning person? Now, I know you're not there in the morning because you're off doing your radio job, but you're a morning person when kids came along.
2: Oh, God.
0: And all of a sudden, because again, if you're coming in at 1 o'clock or 2 o'clock in the morning and been, you know, handed a small child.
2: Yeah, it's not like that at the moment. Oh my God. And anyone that knows, like you just
0: and you
2: have
0: twins.
2: No idea. Yeah.
0: I have twins as well, but I had twins after I had a couple of, I had a boy, and two girls.
2: I bet you that's why you stopped.
0: We went for 3 pregnancies and got 4 kids. So like, 4 for the price of 3.
2: Man, isn't it weird though when you have twins, you join a club you never
0: totally
2: exist.
0: Isn't that wild?
2: Everywhere you go. Anyone who was a twin has to tell you, I'm a twin.
0: Yeah.
2: Almost like it's a dirty secret. I'm a twin myself.
0: Yeah,
2: I tell you so.
0: I was in a school meeting, so my girls are 11. Now they're going to secondary school next year. So we went into the community school where the boys are and walked in, and one of the teachers and I said, oh, these are my girls. And are you twins? Yeah. I'm a twin. My sister, and the stories straight away.
2: You've joined a secret society you never knew existed.
0: And you know what's weird, right?
2: Is it in your family? Is it in the family? Yeah. You have more? Is there more in the family? Yeah, it's all of this, and then what's the other ones, and you know it'll happen again.
0: No,
2: you know,
0: don't go again.
2: It might skip a generation, but you'll come back to us one day.
0: Here's what's weird. When I was 12 and went to secondary school, I became best mates with these two lads, Dan and Dunica, still best mates today. We all have twins.
2: Yeah.
0: That's weird, isn't
2: it? That is weird.
0: The three of us are still best mates, and we all have twins.
2: That is weird.
0: There is something weird about that.
2: See?
0: And when I had twins, I was the 10th boy in my year in school to have twins.
2: See, this is it. Somehow you did it on purpose. Whatever you did, you willed it into an existence. You did it on purpose, somehow. Yeah,
0: to make sure it was part of the club.
2: That's it. And now you're part of the secret society.
0: Are too.
2: And now I'm in it. I didn't even know.
0: I don't want to pry too much, but like, are they 3 or now?
2: They're 3 now, yeah.
0: Oh, Jesus.
2: And they're 3. And I'm 51.
0: Yeah.
2: Like, I'm 51. You know the way there was always one kid in your class that had a smelly elf and you thought it was his granddad?
0: That's you.
2: I'm going to be this smelly granddad type.
0: So the 28 and 32 year old pair of dads are walking in, and you're walking in going,
2: and I'm walking, and I'm there going, well, I still have more hair than you. I'll be giving it, I'll give it a little tick over it.
0: That's so good. Brilliant. Well, listen, you've made more TV. Will you tell us about it in a couple of minutes?
2: Of course, if you let me, I definitely will.
0: Okay, Random Driving Test with PJ Gallagher on the way with Dave Moore on Today.

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0: PJ Gallagher is here. You'll know him from stage, screen, and your radios too. Boy, we won't talk about that. But come here. We'll see you on the telly now. And again, tonight you're on. So it's a brand new show called Random Driving Test. And the concept of this is absolutely genius. Explain to everyone.
2: Yeah, well, it's very simple. Like, it's as simple as it gets. You stop people randomly and say, do you think you'd pass your driving test if you had to do it now? And if they say yes, then you make them do it.
0: And but you offer prizes.
2: Yeah, if they can do it, they get €1,000. So you start out with €1,000, and then if you make a fault, you lose 100.
0: Okay.
2: So if you make 9 faults, like a real driving test, that means you just fail. And yeah, if any of those faults is a big one, like you go chasing, you know, somebody up the road and do a bank job or something, that's obviously a fail as well.
0: You can go straight from 1,000 to 0.
2: Yeah. Yeah.
0: But you get the bank job, so you know.
2: Yeah. Provided it goes well. So it's a pretty simple concept, yeah.
0: One of my favorite things on the internet is blokes being asked questions to which the asker knows that they're cocky, right? So for example, do you think you can beat a female sprinter in a race? Yes, then they race them and she destroys them. Can you beat a female arm wrestler? Do you think you can land a plane if someone taught you it, right?
2: I remember hearing one of these guys, and apparently like 60% of lads thought they could beat a horse at Cheltenham. I think it was 6% of American men. They didn't really understand what Cheltenham was, obviously. But it was like, they thought it was
0: a bit of horse.
2: They were like, yeah, without the jumps, maybe I'd keep up with them. You know, not now, but give me 3 months training. And I'll be the horse at Cheltenham.
0: So did you find...
2: On earth.
0: Did you find in the random driving test people that the blokes were a bit cockier than the girls? Or no?
2: More than a bit.
0: Oh, really?
2: Yeah.
0: Oh, that's
2: more
0: great.
2: Honestly, more than a bit, yeah.
0: And I hope they failed more.
2: Well... I'm not going to tell you the outcome of the show, okay, but I will say there is a drastic difference in what type of driver passes.
0: Okay, right.
2: And it's not men.
0: Okay, there you go. But don't reveal him. But that's we walk around with this sense of like confidence that it's not justified.
2: Honestly, I was regularly asking people, you know, what do you think is the most dangerous thing in the road? And you get the old joke, lads thinking they're smart and going, oh, women drivers, you know, you're just, oh my God, like the eyes roll. And straight away when you see, well, you'll see yourself. That's not the worst thing. It turns out it might just be lads who completely overestimate their ability to pass the driving test.
0: Well, that's the thing as well, because obviously the way the driving test is set up in this country, and in most countries in fairness, is you do your test when you're 17, 18, 19, whatever age you are, you do it when you're young, and then you drive for 50 years,
2: whatever.
0: And then the government goes, oh, you're in your 70s, do a driving test again. Like, you know what I mean? But you don't remember anything. And you drive with habits the way, listen, you're a bike rider, a motorbike rider, but obviously even on a push bike, you have habits. When I do this radio job and I've got faders and bits of pressing, but it's habit. It's instinct. You know how to do it. So all of a sudden being put back into the test environment, it's so different.
2: Yeah, so difficult. And then people think, oh no, I can drive much better than that. I just can't pass a test. You know, well, they do have a correlation. So there is a crossover. And then we have someone in the show doing their test who got their license in the amnesty. So some people had to wait. In the 70s, the government had such a backlog of people waiting to do the test that they did the Irish way. Do you know something? Just give them all driving licenses.
0: Yeah.
2: So there's people out there driving with full license for years. They've never
0: done a test.
2: So we have someone doing their first ever test after driving for like 50 years or whatever it is.
0: That's incredible.
2: And it's a mad scenario. And also the test has changed significantly. Like when I started, probably like yourself, there was no such thing as a theory test.
0: No.
2: And there was no compulsory amount of hours of training, or you turned up and if you failed, you went, ah, well, and you drove home on your own. Anyway.
0: That's it.
2: So it's a different...
0: It never made sense. Yeah.
2: So a lot of people are doing the modern test
0: For the first time,
2: yeah.
0: And do you think you'd pass?
2: No, I probably wouldn't.
0: No,
2: to be honest. I maybe now because I've seen so many people do it.
0: You've seen
2: but
0: what
2: if
0: goes
2: I
0: wrong.
2: Stopped randomly like they were, I don't think I would have. No,
0: yeah,
2: no,
0: I don't think so. Yeah,
2: it's the small bits that could you do a good reverse around the corner? Probably. Could you do a good 3.2? Would you observe as much as they expect you to?
0: Yeah, all that stuff.
2: I doubt it. I stopped doing that noddy head stuff a long time ago.
0: I have a 16-year-old who's obviously nearly 17. He is starting now to talk. He's got the app where he does the theory lessons.
2: Oh,
0: or whatever.
2: Yeah.
0: And now I'm sitting there going, like, I wouldn't trust this fella to take out the bins. And I'm going to put him in charge of a 2-ton vehicle at some point and go, yeah, go out there. I can't picture it.
2: You can't observe the mess in his room.
0: No, literally can't. I can't imagine. And I'm sure it was the same for every generation of their parents with their kids. I'm sure my mom felt the same about me or my dad, whatever. But I'm looking at him now going, how is he going to be responsible enough to drive a car in the guts of a year?
2: I know, yeah. And I guess there's, as well, maybe you're being hard on him too because you know each other. Because you know the rule is never learn to drive from a member of your family.
0: Stop.
2: If you want to see how, if you want to test the limits of any family members, you know, let one try and teach the other to drive. That is it. That's the limit. Like, even if you're trying to do a... right, like reverse of a gate and your dad's looking through the window, yeah. You're going to be like, stop looking. I know what you're thinking. Leave me alone.
0: Remember we were on a holiday in France. I was 17, I'd say. My sister was 15. And I had learned to drive. She learned to drive. And we were literally the middle of nowhere. There was nothing around. It was just in an open kind of field, a car park thing. And so my dad said, here, get in there and teach your sister to drive, right? So my mom said, no, she sat in the passenger. I sat in between the two seats in the back. And at one point she was driving and I was like, press the brake. Like I'm 17. Press the brake. And then I went, I slammed down on the armrest and I went, don't defy me. I'm 17. She's never let me forget it. She's like, you were so little crack when you were 17. Imagine what you're like now as a dad. Like, oh my God. Yeah, no, I'm not teaching him.
2: So maybe you're a little bit tougher on your young lad than he needs to be.
0: Yeah, I'm not going to teach him at all. Buy him all the lessons. Just let him do it that way. And having made the show, did you think that maybe Irish people in particular have an attitude towards that? Or do you think this show could be made and would have the similar outcomes kind of anywhere? Or is there an Irishness to it?
2: No, there's definitely an Irishness to it. Yeah, because like, you know, in Ireland, you're allowed to ignore an awful lot of rules, regardless in Ireland. You know, even you go to the shop, the supermarket, and it's like, please, you must use one of our baskets. But you just fill up your pockets because you don't have one. And you get to the checkout, nobody says anything. You can cross the road wherever you like. The laws say you shouldn't, but nobody cares as long as you're being safe. So it probably goes a little bit too far.
0: Okay.
2: You know, probably just
0: because in other nations, it might be a little bit more adhered to.
2: Yeah, but then I will say, there's a few people on the show who are drivers in other countries and now they're drivers in Ireland.
0: Oh, yeah.
2: And they all say the driving in Ireland was not so bad at all. In fact, if not better. So, like, it doesn't... I think we come out of it not so bad. I was kind of impressed by everybody on the show.
0: Brilliant.
2: I actually thought people in Ireland drove worse because you only focus on the bad
0: drive. Of course you do.
2: You never look at someone and go, oh my, what an incredible roundabout. She needs to do that all the time. She's just the greatest reverser. Like, you never do that.
0: You focus
2: on the bad. Yeah. I think overall, we're actually not so bad. Okay, we're getting better, I think. That's
0: going
2: to annoy people who are sitting in traffic now
0: going,
2: shut, what are you talking about?
0: There's no, look at the fella in front of me, he's across two lanes.
2: You know, he doesn't drive a car, he's on a motorbike, you know.
0: I think if you made a show about parking, I think then Ireland would fare worse. I think driving's not so bad, but...
2: Well, considering that the cars are bigger than the parking spots, you don't have a lot of chance either.
0: Yeah, yeah. It is a tiny bicycle. He can park it there, no problem. 7 o'clock tonight on RTE1, PJ Gallagher will present to you Random Driving Test. Don't miss it. It's going to be great crack. I'll be tuning in for sure.
2: Thanks very much.
0: PJ, thank you.
2: Here's hoping we all learn nothing.
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0: PJ Gallagher in there chatting about his brand new show on tonight on RTE1 called Random Driving Test at 7 o'clock, so don't miss that. And if you're thinking about driving and doing your driving test, then this is definitely on your mind. Trish says, hello Dave. I moved back from Chicago when I was 47. I didn't have my Irish license, so I was gone for 27 years. So I had to get my Irish license in order to do that. I had to sit my theory with a bunch of 17-year-olds. How embarrassing. And then take 6 lessons and do my test on my first lesson. The instructor told me I would have failed my test immediately within the first 10 minutes from all the bad habits I had. However, after taking the lessons, I did pass my test the first time. I'll never forget how stressful it was. I actually think I would rather go through childbirth again rather than have to do my driving test again. Wow. That's a big claim. 087-4100-102. Anthony, you've been in touch?
2: Yeah, my mother got the license during the amnesty in 1979. Stood for 6 hours to get it and never did any lessons or anything. And when she was driving, she was no good at parallel parking. She'd stop the car and ask the guy in the car behind her to park the car for her.
0: Whatever you need to do.
3: I've done that. I had to ask a taxi driver to do that before, and he was so nice.
0: I can parallel park really well on one side. Now, I only have one eye that works, so maybe that's why. But like, I'm going in a certain. So I'm like, I could be there like 5 or 6 minutes going.
4: Say that again. You've one eye that works.
0: We'll talk about it later on. I'll tell you. Yeah. But I don't need one eye. That's all I need. Natasha's got a message for us.
5: My husband would absolutely love the concept of this show. He is a firm believer that everybody should have to do a driving test or renew their driving test or license at least every 2 to 3 years. Excuse my child growling. The whole driving thing. Fully agree that everybody, I think, should have to renew their driver's license every 2 to 3 years.
0: I don't think that'll be a popular one to run on, Natasha.
3: You pipe down there, love.
0: You might be right, but I don't think you'd be popular. There's a great one from Geraldine. Says, when I passed my test, my father said, dear God, what fool gave you a license? Dad's supportive as ever. And Dave says, I went and when I turned 50, I did 4 tests in 1 year. Minibus, Jeep and trailer, coach and rigid lorry. That's impressive work, Dave. 4 in a year. Very impressive. Anyway, tonight, RTE1, you can get you have a laugh anyway for sure and watch random people take their driving test again with absolutely zero prep and see how you get on yourself. That's tonight, 7 o'clock, RTE1. It is called Random Driving Test. PJ Gallagher is the host. Right, here's Amble and The Swell. Today FM, still got bad jokes to come.

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0: Emma says, Dave, are you not that bad that one of your eyes refuses to watch them anymore? No, Emma, it's been that way since birth, so it knew the story before I even supported Man United. Rachel says, I'm driving in town. I tried to mimic a driving test. I failed in the first minute. I've been driving for 30 years. Michael says, Dave, I live in Spain. I'm terrible at parallel parking left-hand drive. When I'm back in Ireland, I get it first time every time. All right, so the side of the car matters as well. Marie says, Dave, I too only have one properly working eye, but I think even if I had 10 perfect eyes, I still couldn't parallel park. I know. Soraya, what's your story?
2: I did my driving test around 20 years ago, and I got into the car with a driving instructor, and he said to me, is there anything I need to know before I start? And I said, yeah, listen, I know my left from my rights. I said, but I get really confused under pressure. And I said, so if I take a wrong turn, am I going to be failed? And he just said, no, look, he said, I'll make hand signals for you. So my entire driving test was him just waving his arms around in the front of the car to try and teach me how to go left and go right. I was mortified. But sure, hey, I passed first time, so it's fine.
0: That's fine, absolutely. Well done, Soraya. Right, bad jokes on the way in a sec.
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0: Jess Glynn and Hold My Hand on Today FM. It's an hour late, but here we go. Dave's Bad Jokes on Today FM. Small matter of getting the total from the Jack and Jill Children's Foundation amount. That took the place of bad jokes, rightly so. I'll give you the total of that again in case you missed it in a second.
1: But that was no joke.
0: That was no joke, Maria. Yeah, Maria's here. Mandatory Maria is here. Put up with it, Paul is here.
2: Hello.
0: Kicking things off with Catherine. What do you call a computer that sings? Adele. Don't you both have Adeles? This is hilarious.
1: We do.
0: Collie says, what do you call an indecisive potato? A hesitator.
1: Taters.
0: Murphogram says, roses are red, Manchester was blue, 114 Chargers, they're going to League Two.
3: Yes.
0: And you have to follow this now, football. This is another football one, but it's also an Oasis one. And Eddie says, it's like news for Alex. Oasis is set to release a new song called Champagne Supernova when City get relegated to League Two. Sham, they're sham contracts. Pain, because they're... Do you know what? It's fine, Paul. It's fine. Linda says, the Grim Reaper came for me last night, Dave, but I managed to fight him off with my vacuum cleaner. Talk about Dyson with death. Jack says, heat makes things expand. It's physics, so I don't have a weight problem, Dave. I'm just so hot right now. That's all it is, Jack.
2: Putting that one in my pocket.
0: Paul says, guess who I bumped into on the way to the opticians? Everyone. Julia says, Lucy in the sky with diamonds. Wow, John Lennon really was no good at Cluedo. It takes a second, but it's worth
1: That's very funny.
0: Neil says, my wife's threatened to leave me because I'm too arrogant. Told her to close the door on the way back in. And Johnny finally says, I'll never forget the time I had to do PE in my underpants in school after forgetting my uniform. Ended my teaching career.

0: 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Kim's loving the Man City Division 2-1. I know, Paula didn't get it, but Kim did. It's a good joke, I promise.
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2: With the Jack and Jill Children's Foundation.
0: Lads, we were telling you for weeks and weeks and weeks to help us with the Jack and Jill Children's Foundation campaign, the Power Hour campaign, and last Friday you did. You stepped up, you organised events, you did whatever you could to raise money. And just over an hour ago, the CEO of the Jack and Jill Children's Foundation, Deirdre Walsh, came in. She had a chat to us and she revealed this. What has Ireland donated to the Jack and Jill Children's Foundation? Deirdre Walsh, please tell us the total.
3: The total raised on Friday was 500,000 euros.
0: Oh my God! Lads, the difference that makes to the families who avail of the services of the Jack and Jill Children's Foundation cannot be expressed in words. It's just incredible. 25,000 hours of in-home nursing care and respite for those families. You're just amazing. Thank you all so much. Louise is on the way in a sec.
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4: 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Ach, Neil, she'd crack na hug a fall. 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
15: PSNI Chief Constable calls for cool heads as Drumcree dispute continues. It's 12 o'clock. I'm Quisha Connolly. In the north, the PSNI's chief constable opened a policing board meeting by saying it feels like the world is watching as the Drumcree dispute continues. It comes as a standoff over an Orange Order march down the mainly nationalist Garvahi Road in Portadown continues for a fifth day. John Boucher is facing questions about the PSNI's response and says careful language is needed for such a complicated situation.
16: This is an ongoing police operation. Also, the incredibly important and sensitive talks are underway to seek a permanent solution to the situation that we currently face. And further to that, there's a legal challenge regarding the existing Parades Commission determination, which is to be heard tomorrow in the Court of Appeal at the High Court. And we must all be mindful of these issues.
15: Students are gathering at the Garden of Remembrance as they prepare to march through Dublin City Centre. They're calling on the government for more student supports ahead of next week's budget announcement. Amleigh says they need to tackle the crises which are destroying the higher education sector. President Daniel Walsh says they have a few key demands, and one of them includes a reduction in college fees.
17: There was a commitment made in the programme for government and in both parties' pre-election manifestos to reduce fees over the lifetime of this government. So what we're calling on the government to do is to honour that commitment, the commitment they made to students, to young people, and to do that through a €500 reduction in fees in next week's budget and through a public commitment to a multi-annual funded plan to fully abolish the fees.
15: And the Foreign Affairs Minister says she can feel a shift in the international response to Israel's actions in Gaza. It comes 3 months after a bill banning goods from Israeli-occupied Palestinian settlements was signed into law here. Minister Helen McEntee told the Dáil efforts to help the Palestinian people need to be stepped up.
18: When I attended the UN last week, the very first meeting that I went to on the Sunday evening was a focus on the two-state solution, where I attended with colleagues from Europe, but also from Egypt, from Jordan, from Saudi Arabia. But the very clear view is that if we do not act in a much stronger way, we will be back again next year at the UN talking about how things have gotten worse.
15: Today FM News, more in half an hour.
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15: A mix of sunny spells and scattered showers this morning, with rain in the west, and this afternoon spreading eastwards this evening with some heavy showers and highs of 14 to 17 degrees.
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8: 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But most importantly, lines will close at 3 p.m. on Friday week, October 9th. Be in to win and to be considered for the cash call everybody wants to get on a Friday from Barry Dunn. If it's your phony calls, pick it up, answer within five rings and have that exact amount to hand. €312,000 guaranteed. 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
8: Let's do it for a Thursday lunchtime on Show Air Today FM. It's the 1st of October. Happy 1st of the month. Happy spooky season to those who celebrate. Any traditions, any pishogues we should be following or doing today? You know I love a super

0: One Direction, Story of My Life on Today FM. It is the music you love at lunch. All right, it is October. It's officially the first of the month. Cathal Minogue. I don't know if you're Pishogok at all.
1: No.
0: I'm thinking too Pishogok, you know, like when you're superstitious.
1: No, at one stage I thought I was, yeah. And I was wearing the same pair of boxers
0: to play matches. Hurling or something.
1: No, they're washed every time.
0: Yeah.
1: But then we started getting bets, so I was like, okay, it's not boxers there. We just won like three or four games in a row, and I was like, it's the boxers. That's what it is.
0: I know. I think there's a lot of sports people, though, who are famously superstitious about things like that. Wasn't there a story about Paddy O'Shea, and he'd be saluting magpies, and if he didn't see two magpies on his drive from Dingle to wherever he was going, he'd turn back around until he saw one. He'd be up and down the road. I think this is true.
1: Yeah, well, he had a lucky pair of boxers
0: as well. Yes,
1: he, like, before in All-Ireland, when he realised he didn't have them, like, in that morning, he got someone to come up from Kerry.
0: Yeah, to bring them up.
1: Back then, there'd be no motorways. It must take him forever to come up as well.
0: I know,
1: like.
0: Yeah. I totally understand it, though. But I particularly feel like that around, like, the turn of a season or, you know, well, now, I find the white rabbit thing is a bit nonsense. Have you ever heard of this?
1: Yeah. Is that first, like, 11-11 as well? Stuff like that.
0: Kind of, yeah. They say on the first day of the month, you should say white rabbit three times.
1: There you go.
0: For a bit of good luck. We've said it now, is right. But I'd more be, like, leaning into the sourness of, like, you know, it's getting dark, it's time to hibernate. I love this month, and do you know the barren bracts are starting to come out? It's getting, I'll miss summer, but it'll be nice to.
1: Will you miss summer?
0: Yeah,
1: I would. I'm ready for this. I'm ready for winter.
0: Are you, to hibernate?
1: I'm ready for the dark evenings.
0: Oh, don't, really?
1: I can't be the only one.
0: Yeah,
1: I love the dark evenings. Like, everyone isn't productive, no one's asking you to do things. The restaurants and the pubs are nicer because there's, like, fires on. There's loads of sport on the telly. And then when you, like, hit then, let's say even when the league starts, you know, in January, and everyone's watching TG Carr. Or even now, all the club matches on TG Carr. I love that.
0: Yeah, I get that, and I get the bunkering in and snuggling in and enjoying that, but I just feel there's a lot of darkness. Like, we're coming into, do you know, I think my favourite time of the year always, it's like mid-July, early August, where, you know, you kind of have that nice balmy weather, the nights don't get too cold, and, like, even at around midnight, there's still that kind of blue light, it never gets fully pitch dark. And then in the morning, I don't sleep with curtains or blinds.
1: What?
0: It's so weird, I know. I like to, when the sun comes in the window, and you know, the sun rises, obviously,
1: yeah,
0: earlier, and it's lovely and bright for about 6 o'clock. I find now it's going to be so dark in the morning, and I don't love that.
1: I'm ready for it. We are very opposite there. I'm ready for the dark.
0: Are you?
1: Yeah. The only thing I don't like doing is driving.
0: Vampire Minogue, yeah.
1: Yeah, no, hunker down on my fancy media wall that Dave built.
0: Yeah.
1: Get the lights on the telly, on the wall, get the telly on, and then get the fancy electric fire on.
0: to look at it burning away.
1: Yeah. Like 5 o'clock, Everton's on.
0: Really?
1: Yeah.
0: And do you not find the evenings very long? Like, what, from 5 until you go to bed at 10, you're sitting on your backside on the couch?
1: Sounds like the dream. I spent all summer traipsing around Dublin, training.
0: Doing bits.
1: The club, I miss obviously playing hurling.
0: Yeah.
1: But I'm kind of, I don't mind the break as well.
0: Oh, okay, right. Interesting. I'm sure you're not alone on that. Let us know who's welcoming October with open arms, 0874100102, or who's holding on to the... Or is there a way? Is there, like, a hack around being productive? I don't love all the dark.
1: We have to have a break. You know, I can't be productive all the time.
0: No, but it'll be dark now until about February, March.
1: Well, winter people.
0: Where are you?
1: I need to hear you. I can't be the only one.
0: Yeah. When's your birthday again?
1: April.
0: Oh, that's why. That explains it. You're a weirdo.
1: That's it.

0: somber. My body isn't ready on Today FM. That's like me. My body isn't ready for the darkness yet. Do you know what I've come to realise? I had a foot in both camps there, Colin, when we were talking about the start of the month.
1: Yeah, you don't know what you want.
0: No, I do know what I want. I'd love an out extra week in September. I'm not ready for the darkness yet. I'm not. I actually had a lovely summer and I wouldn't mind. You know the way sometimes if you're lucky enough to get an Indian summer, the start of October can actually can be quite pleasant.
1: But you know, like the pressure of having to do things. People asking you to go here and there and everywhere. Whereas in the winter, no one wants to go out. It's great.
0: I disagree. Like, you're getting into the party seasons and you'll have Halloween and all that crack.
1: That's just Christmas.
0: Do you think?
1: I'm not the only one.
0: Yeah, you're definitely not the only one. Eugene was in touch to say, well, first of all, he says, Louise, you absolute mentalist sleeping with no curtains. I have curtains, I just don't close them. I blinds.
1: That is weird.
0: Like, okay, I totally get it. Obviously, if your window is facing onto a street and you need them for privacy, of course I would have them. My bedroom's on the third floor of a big building facing onto the back of nothing. So it's not like...
1: Fair.
0: For that reason. And I like being woken. It doesn't matter now anyway, this time of the year, because the sun doesn't... I wake up when it's dark, you know what I mean?
1: Yeah, that is weird though.
0: Yeah. Sis has been in touch to say, Cahal, you're such an owl granny. You want the winter and the Traitors is on too late.
1: Yeah, the Traitors is on too late.
0: What time do you go to bed?
1: 9-ish. If the news is on, I'm up too late.
0: So what time do you settle onto the couch?
1: Sure, now we'll be starting at 4:30. We'll be getting the first mug of tea out.
0: Are you serious?
1: The first tea cake.
0: Would you be on at 4:30 on the couch for the night?
1: Well, now I'm working a bit later because I've got this job.
0: Yeah.
1: It's a bit later in the day. But when I get home, I'm like, this is great. This is nothing to do.
0: Would you get changed into the jammies?
1: The jammy shorts are on.
0: You're joking me.
1: Yeah.
0: See, it says more about me. I wouldn't be able to sit still for that many hours. I'd be up the walls. I'd have to be doing stuff.
1: No, but even if I was going out, like, you know, like Phoenix Park is obviously very near me.
0: Yeah.
1: It's lovely when it's dark.
0: Yeah.
1: Can't see anything. It's great.
0: Oh, that's strange. I'm sorry now. Lizzie says, I'm so happy it's winter. I hate summer. All the pressure to be outside. What
1: Thank
0: pressure?
1: You. It's there is pressure. There's pressure. People want you to be doing things. There's gigs on a Tuesday night. Like, who's booking gigs on a Tuesday night?
0: I think it's great.
1: No.
0: I love it. I love it. I love going for a late, like, after dinner or supper shoeload, like a little walk around when it's just getting... Do you know that kind of, like, before it gets dark? What's that called? Twilight?
1: Yeah.
0: I love that time of the night for a little walk. Edward says you can't beat an open fire chilling on the couch in his superhero jammies. What?
1: Yeah, no, I don't have superhero ones. I just have Lark Corbett ones.
0: No! That's even worse. You're giving me the ick. Here's Mick. Mick, what's going on with you?
2: Hey, Carl, which on this one? Definitely winter is the best time of year, man. not a big fan of the heat. So prefer the weather when it's a bit miserable, like December, January, when you walk out and you just breathe in that cold, crisp air when it's frosty, man. It makes a bit of life. Yeah, definitely best time of year.
1: Yeah. I hear you.
0: I mean, surely, unpopular opinion. I can't believe we're debating summer
1: pretty popular.
0: Winter here. But I think it's all a romantic notion. Like, you're like, oh, the crisp, you know, sitting in by the fire and the candles lighting and all of this is lovely until you've 6 months of it. And then it's grey every day. And like, can we just for a second cast our minds back to last January, February, March, where it rained for 75 days in a row?
1: It was milling rain.
0: Don't tell me you like that.
1: It was milling rain there. Was it Sunday or Saturday morning?
0: Don't say you loved it.
1: It was 9 o'clock and the rain was bad. And obviously the rain obviously affected people in certain parts of the country. But where I was, it was just too wet to leave the house. It was beautiful. Watched a movie. 10 o'clock in the morning started the first movie.
0: Oh my God, you're gas.
1: You God, are loved
0: gas.
1: It.
0: 087-4100-102 to send in your voice notes. If you disagree with Cahal, please let me know because I think he's out of his mind altogether. Also, No Nonsense, Orla Carney will join us in studio next.
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0: Stella Lefty, Boston on Today FM, playing the music you love at lunch. All right, we do this at this time every week. We're joined in studio by the wonderful no-nonsense Orla Carney. And today we're chatting all things football, soccer, whatever you want to call it. Ireland play Austria tonight, 7:45pm kickoff in the Aviva. And there's a lot going on at the minute, Orla, with the FAI. We know they were in front of the Oireachtas committee yesterday. Can you give us the headlines? Can you bring us up to date?
1: Yeah, so they were in front of the Oireachtas yesterday, the sports committee. They were to talk about safeguarding, which they did quite a bit of, with the women's teams and with the underage teams. But I suppose with the week that was, the Ireland-Israel fixtures, both the home and away ones, have dominated the discourse, especially after what happened last weekend, I suppose, with Gavin Bisounu declaring that he wasn't comfortable playing against Israel and pulling out of the squad, and the subsequent player votes that ended up happening, and then the eventual match that took place behind closed doors, or to nearly behind closed doors, last weekend. So I suppose they talked a lot about Gavin Bisounu. They have clarified and they have, I suppose, reassured people that Gavin has been looked after, that he is very much

0: There also seemed to have been two votes last weekend as well that took place. Now, the CEO of the FAI, David Correll, has clarified, or he has denied any suggestions, I suppose I should say, that the second ballot was to kind of get the result that the FAI wanted. Again, there's a lot of suggestions around that there was a 14-8 split in terms of who wanted to play and who didn't want to play. They said that that was a very strong majority last weekend. You can leave that up to your own interpretation if you think that's a strong majority or not. But they have said that they just wanted clarity as to what they were voting for. So they just did a round two. So look, again, that's up to your own interpretation. It all got a bit spiky yesterday afternoon, as expected. So
1: what does it mean then for tonight? Will it just be all systems go? Has there been any...
0: Yeah, so tonight's game was never kind of under
1: on
0: dispute.
1: The table, yeah.
0: Yeah, exactly. So we are set to play Austria tonight at 7:45. It's been a very, very tetchy week, 10 days regarding this. It's been a very tetchy few months, I suppose, since this fixture was in the pipeline. I would be very intrigued to see what the atmosphere is like in the Aviva tonight. I think there is an element of sympathy for the players in what they have gone through over the last couple of weeks. I think there's a lot of frustration against the FAI. I think there's an element of frustration against the government. I think a lot of people feel that the players should not, this decision should not have been left up to the players, that this should have been taken out of their hands and made, the decision should have been made at a much higher level, and also probably should have been made once these fixtures were decided. Why this came to a conclusion 24 mm-hmm. hours, 36 hours before kickoff is absolutely mind-boggling to me. And the fact that this is still rumbling on, I know Heimir Hallgrímsson has said that it's all systems go for Sunday night as well.
1: Okay.
0: But they said that this time last week.
1: Yeah.
0: So what's to say, or who's to say, that nothing is going to happen between now and Sunday? I would be very intrigued to see what the fan sentiment is like tonight and how that will impact Sunday night's fixture.
1: Okay, interesting. And that's the fixture in Serbia. Ireland due to play Israel. Do you reckon that there'll be more fallout between now and Sunday? Surely after tonight we'll know a little bit more what the crowd's reaction is going to be like.
0: Yeah, exactly. And the players have been pulled from all media, pre-match media, so we don't actually know what the players are thinking at the moment. And I don't envy them at all, mm-hmm. in fairness. I think it's an incredibly difficult position for them to be in. I'm sure there's many people who have many thoughts on it. What I will say is I think it's a shame that the likes of Seamus Coleman isn't involved in the squad, or Nathan Collins isn't involved in the squad at the moment due to injury. I think there's, and this is no fault to the lads who are involved in the team at the moment, but there's a lot of players in there who don't have that many caps, who aren't in the Irish setup for very long. And I think the likes of a Nathan Collins, the likes of a Seamus Coleman could have really guided these players and helped them out over the last few days and just maybe asserted a bit of calm in the place. Because I would imagine that the last few days have been incredibly tense.
1: Yeah, no doubt.
2: You love a good Oireachtas meeting, don't you, Orla?
0: I spend far too many hours of my life, guys, watching Oireachtas TV.
2: I can see this is what gets you going. Whatever about Mayo winning the All-Ireland, it's a good Oireachtas.
0: Do you know what
2: Oireachtas
0: we need
2: meeting.
0: Here now? We have a big screen on the fourth floor in our offices of Marconi House. Why don't we hook that up so that everyone on the floor can watch it?
1: Or like already pitch it to the boss.
2: Wow, you pitch that.
1: Let us know how you get on.
0: I'll be running out of the gaff.
1: Fair play to you anyway for having all the details as always and bringing us up to date with absolutely no nonsense at all. Isn't that a great nickname to have for yourself? Anyway, all eyes will be on the Aviva tonight, so we wish the lads well, and if we have any more updates, well, you'll have them as soon as we do here on Today FM. All right, here's Daft Punk. This is Around the World. Music you love at lunch.

0: O'clock, Florence Road. That is 7563 on Today FM. All right, stay with us with music from Cyril next, and then we're quite literally going down under.
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0: Cyril stumbling in on today at them. It is music you love at lunch. Okay, we were talking earlier about the seasons, and it's the 1st of October today, which means, look, it's going to be getting darker. The evenings are going to be getting longer, and I don't love the darkness, but Cathal Minogue is a vampire by all accounts and is in the gym jam sitting on the couch enjoying it from what time in the evening? 4 o'clock or something, man.
1: Yeah, okay, look. By the way, people are coming at me.
0: Yeah,
1: people
0: are
1: saying they've lost respect for me and calling me names.
0: I know, leave them alone.
1: Okay, I know. For some people, they don't like the winter. I do. Sorry.
0: It's okay, Cole. Yeah. It's more the gym jams that's triggering.
1: Dodging nice here.
0: Loads of getting in touch. And by the way, continue to do so. Voice notes 087-4100-102. Will, where are you tuning us in from? Where in the world are you, Will?
2: We're in a place called Denham, so it's in Shark Bay.
0: Yeah.
2: So it's just south of the Ningaloo coast.
0: Ningaloo.
2: Yeah, so it's just a bit of a heads up. So, you know, everybody talks about the Great Barrier Reef in Australia.
0: Yeah.
2: So that's on the Queensland side. Ningaloo is on the western side, on Western Australia. But you can actually walk to the Ningaloo coast off the beach. So you don't need to get in a boat and go like 3 hours outside.
0: Yeah. You've been living there, Will, for the last 18 years. Is that right? But you're originally from the best town in Tipperary. Tell Carl where that is.
2: You're dead right. Yeah, that's Clonmel. None of this casual rubbish.
0: No.
1: Oh, ow.
0: Clonmel, here's a fun fact. How many roundabouts are in Clonmel?
1: 42.
2: When we left, there wasn't 42. But see, when we left, Clonmel still had the best cider in the country.
0: Oh, you know? What do they call it? Clonmel Champagne?
1: Yeah, Chardonnay.
2: That's it.
0: Yeah.
2: The Clonmel Chardonnay. That's it.
0: Come here, you're over in Western Australia on the Ningaloo coast. That's so nice to say, isn't it? The word Ningaloo. And
2: yeah.
0: You're saying that you still miss the long summer evenings and it gets dark about 8 o'clock. Sure, you're heading into your summertime over there.
2: But it doesn't get so tonight, right? Right now, it is pitch dark. I'm trying to cook a barbecue and I've got a headlamp on. That's how bad we are.
1: What are you cooking on the barbecue?
2: Steak and prawns.
0: Oh,
1: nice.
0: And come here.
2: And then tomorrow.
0: Yeah.
2: Tomorrow we'll have some crayfish, which is lobster and steak. So like a surf and turf.
0: Unbelievable.
1: You're living the dream, Will.
0: You're living the dream. And Will, what, you always listen to Today FM.
2: Yeah. Yeah, because the radio's over here rubbish, let's be honest. And it's good to get, like, we still have a connection with home, you know?
0: Yeah.
2: So we've got, like, we've 4 kids, 3 of them, everybody was born at home. But, like, when I finish work and I come home, I put on Today FM. Just to, and the music is way better.
1: And what show are you getting when it's your, is it the breakfast show here when you're
0: You're getting, so you're breaking, like, is Ian your drive home or something?
2: Currently, we're 7 hours ahead of you. So, I guess, generally, when I'm not working, I'll have the radio on to say Ian Dempsey, on to Dave, and then on to yourselves.
0: Unreal.
2: I really can stay up past the end of year show. Sometimes the odd night, I might get to a bit of Ray Foley.
1: Put you to sleep.
2: Well, that's what Ray does. Well, you know.
0: Do you ever take... I was going to say, it'll be a bit spicy to bring Ray to bed with you. But listen, we're so delighted to have your ears. And the fact that you're making a barbecue over in Western Australia on the Ningaloo coast makes us very envious altogether, Will. But thank you so much for tuning in.
1: Keep flying that tip flag over there for us, Will.
0: Will, thanks so much for taking our call.
2: Not only is it the tip flag I'm flying, I'm also flying the Munster rugby flag over here too.
0: Oh,
1: man.
0: Enjoy the shrimps on the bobby and we'll chat to you again soon. Good luck.
2: Nobody calls them shrimps, they're called prawns.
0: Oh, yeah, fair enough, prawns. Okay, good luck, Will. Take care, Slán.
2: All right, take care.

0: Cat's Eye. That is Animal on Today FM, the music you love at lunch.
1: Louise, you never told us how many roundabouts are in Clonmel. You left
0: 11.
1: Us hanging.
0: Oh, there's 11, I think.
1: 11?
0: Yeah, I think there's 11. It's a lot, isn't
1: That's
0: it?
1: That's baby numbers in comparison to Port Laois.
0: Why, how many roundabouts are in Port Laois?
1: Man, there must be about 100.
0: There's not 100 roundabouts in Port Laois. What are you on about?
1: There is about 100 roundabouts
0: there
1: in Port Laois.
0: There's not 100 roundabouts in Port Laois.
1: 0874100102. Someone from Port Laois, please send us a voice note. How many roundabouts are in Port Laois?
0: I'll give you €100 if there's 100 roundabouts in Port Laois. I'll shake it.
1: Oh, deal. I'm holding a Mentos in my hand.
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19: Drumcree standoff continues for a fifth day. It's 1 o'clock. I'm Laura Donnelly. The PSNI's chief constable opened a policing board meeting by saying it feels like the world is watching as the Drumcree dispute continues. It comes as a standoff over an Orange Order march down the mainly nationalist Garvahy Road is now into the fifth day. John Boucher is facing questions about the police response and says careful language is needed.
20: Incredibly important and sensitive talks are underway to seek a permanent
6: permanent solution to the situation that we currently face. And further to that, there's a legal challenge regarding the existing Parades Commission determination, which is to be heard tomorrow.
19: Sinn Féin is proposing to give 1 million households a €500 gift card to buy essentials. The measure is contained in the party's alternative budget, which also includes €400 in energy credits for all households. The party says it would have a €2.1 billion cost of living package, including a further 10 cent a litre cut to petrol and diesel and the removal of carbon tax on home heating oil. A 3D printed gun has been seized in County Mayo. The firearm, as well as suspected cannabis and prescription tablets, were discovered during the search of a location in Ballinrobe yesterday. 9 gaming companies are facing investigations into their in-game purchasing systems. The CCPC is looking into games such as Minecraft and Candy Crush. It comes amid concerns users are being pressured into making purchases in-game with real-world prices concealed by virtual currencies. Neurodevelopmental therapist Alwyn Moran says companies design their in-game purchases to be addictive.
20: It's almost like the slot machines in casinos. You know, you pull the lever, what am I going to get? The brain absolutely loves that kind of novelty, and that's exactly what kids get.
19: And 21 celebrities will enter a castle in the Scottish Highlands tonight as Celebrity Traitors returns. Claudia Winkleman welcomes Joanne McNally, Maya Jama, James Blunt and many more for the second season. Today FM News, more in an hour.
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1: Good afternoon, I'm Philip Egan. Ireland play their first home game of the new Nations League campaign tonight. Hamer Halgrimson's side face Austria at the Aviva Stadium, which is sold out. Protests are due to take place around the match due to the Israel games, but Halgrimson says the players are focused on tonight's match.
25: We are united, we are going forward, we are focused on doing well for Ireland. That is what matters to these players. They want to play football and then want to represent Ireland the best way they can.
1: Tonight's game kicks off at 7:45. At the same time in the group, Israel and Kosovo meet in Debrecen. Ireland head coach Scott Beaman has made 6 changes for Saturday's match against Japan in Cork. Jane Clossy and Niamh Gallagher will make their first starts. Well, Kate Jordan, Alana McInerney and Sophie Barrett are all in line to make their debuts off the bench. Leinster will return to the RDS for both of their home games in the pool stage of the Champions Cup. The stadium's undergone a €52 million redevelopment, but Leinster haven't played there since May 2024. The first Champions Cup game back there will be against Sale on the 12th of December. Padraig Harrington's won over par after 13 holes in day one of the Alfred Dunhill Links Championship in Scotland, where the leading group is 5 under par. And Leona Maguire, Lauren Walsh and Stephanie Meadow will all be in action later at the Lotte Championship in Hawaii. To hear live commentary of tonight's Nations League match between Ireland and Austria, download the Go Loud app now.
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24: With TUI, take to the slopes for the ultimate ski holiday with Crystal Ski Holidays.
19: Mainly dry and bright in the east, scattered showers in the west, highs of 14 to 18 degrees.
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0: All right, how do you fancy snuggling in into the colder and longer and darker evenings with €312,000 in your bank account? 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
1: Message rate, you sound like an actor.
0: Do you know what happens? Sometimes when you're doing the cash machine read, you just go into automation and I don't know why I slurred my S's there.
1: Message rate, you're struggling through it there. It's all good.
0: You're lousy. You try do it. How much money is in the cash machine, Carl Minogue?
1: €312,000.
0: Yeah.
1: And what's boom.
0: What's the number you need to text to win?
1: Text win to 57557.
0: All right. Are
1: I
0: you?
1: Listen.
0: Okay, you do your homework. Anyway, do all of the above and good luck to you.
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0: So there's 900 bicycles in Beijing, 11 roundabouts in Clonmel, and by all accounts,
1: I'm getting £100.
0: I don't believe it. Yes. Someone from Portlaoise County Council confirmed, because I can't get my head around the fact there's 100 roundabouts in Portlaoise. What?

0: Little Mix. Shout out to my ex on Today FM. All right, I'm going to start counting the pennies, Cathal, by all accounts. Here's Sinead.
1: Hey guys, yes, unfortunately there is 100 roundabouts, and for every 100 roundabouts there's 100 bad drivers.
0: We're talking about roundabouts in Portlaoise, by the way. I'd like confirmation that there's exactly 100, because I bet you it's a little, there's fewer or more. Do you know, it's not 100 bang on. I know.
2: You go down after the show and count them.
0: I'll do that.
2: And also count your money, because you owe me 100 quid now.
0: Here's Fontaine's.

0: Playing the music you love now. We love to celebrate Irish music, but no more so than when we can bring an entire band into studio and talk to them in person in the real life. Baby Rat, you're so welcome.
1: Thanks for having us.
0: It's great to have you here. Zoe, I'm going to start with you. You're known as Mother Rat, is that right? Tell us, first of all, where the name comes from, and are y'all just a bunch of rats?
1: Well, that's it. It's a bit outdated. I don't know if I take the mother role anymore. I think I'm a bit too mischievous for that nowadays. But yeah, they kind of just came about from having the crack, I suppose, on the road doing some gigs. We've Chewy over here. Hello. And J-Mo. Ayo. I've kind of been recoined as Zaz now more than Zoe. And we call Stevie's tea sometimes. Yeah.
0: Yeah, very good. I love that. Sorry, I should actually do a little round the house here. Jamie and Chewy. Chewy, is that your real name?
2: It's short for Matthew.
0: Love.
2: Well, Chew is short for Matthew.
0: Very good. Yeah.
2: I don't know where Chewy came from.
0: It suits you though. You look like a Chewy.
2: Cool. I'm glad everyone can hear that.
0: Yeah. And come here and tell me, Zoe, you're all from Cork, bar Chewy from Carlow.
1: Fact check.
3: I'm from Galway.
1: There you go.
3: Shout out Galway.
0: And they allowed you in. But the band started in Cork, is that right?
1: Yeah, it all kind of happened in Cork. Yeah, we were all in the music scene and we all stumbled upon each other and it was a bit of magic happened then, yeah.
0: What was the magic? Was there a moment?
1: There was a few moments. We all used to like fill in for each other in different bands. So like we've all like depped for each other's old bands and we all used to be in different bands in Cork. And then Jamie used to dep for a band I was in for a few gigs and we kind of just naturally would like bounce off each other like songwriting wise. So we decided to meet up and give it a go, and actually the song that closes our set like was written in like 15 minutes then. So kind of songs started falling from the sky and then we all ended up in a room together and we realised it was where we were meant to be the whole time.
0: Oh, yeah. And Baby Rat was born.
1: That's it.
0: That's really romantic. Jamie, do you remember when you sat down and wrote that song in 15 minutes? Did you just know? Was there chemistry there that you couldn't deny? It felt right. It sounded good.
4: You know, Louise, there absolutely was. the crack was, to be honest, I kind of, before that point, didn't really believe that people could actually write music together. Because that kind of was my experience so far, and a lot of bands I looked up to kind of had one person doing it all, so that was kind of what I knew. And the first time me and Zoe wrote together was actually, it wasn't a plan to do it. We were out for a bit of Joe's and Bros. Shout out Joe's and Bros. Wouldn't mind a free lunch. We were
0: shoot your shot.
4: That's it. We were chomping away, and we both had writer's block, but in different ways. I was writing lots of music, but no words, and Zoe was writing lots of words and no music. And it was one of the things, you kind of look at each other and we're like, well, there's a perfect solution to this perfect problem. And I couldn't believe it, what came out, what we wrote. I ended up absolutely adoring, and it just kind of opened this whole world of maybe this is possible. And every time we went to write it, something fell out of the sky that we happened to love. Is always my new favorite song was Whatever Happened That Day. And then when you bring in all the other pieces of the band, it's kind of a situation that same thing. I wouldn't be able to do this band with anyone else for all the parts that everyone here brings. It is a bit of magic. It's kind of inexplicable.
0: That's beautiful. Oh, well, listen, I mean, it definitely sounds like that. We love listening to your single Roses on the radio. These songs were first written, am I right in saying, back in 2024, 2 years on. When did you decide to take them out of the studio or wherever you were writing them and onto the stage?
3: We started playing back in December. The first gig was with Love Buzz before. This was before I was in the band. But I remember seeing the lads and just being absolutely blown away and being like, oh, I'd love to be part of this. So when I actually got the call to join, I was buzzing. And ever since I've joined, it's just been mad ride. We've done some crazy gigs, crazy support slots, gotten to record some tunes, and that's been great.
4: Yeah,
0: it's very cool. Am I right in saying, Jamie, that ye used to play a load of gigs before you ever had any like officially released music, and it was your thing that you'd just get on stages and perform before officially putting it out into the world that Baby Rat had a single to their name?
4: That's it. It was no master plan at all. It was the happiest accident that's ever happened. Was like we actually about 2 or 3 weeks after the band existed, we first went away recording to Wayfield, and we had these three recordings that we absolutely adored. And what would happen is we would send them to people and ask them to play gigs, and people would get to hear these tracks, and then because of those they would give us some gigs. And what happens is we come off stage at whatever gig we just played and someone there would offer us another one. So then this kind of domino effect happened where every time we finished playing there was another one put in the calendar, and next thing you know, I think it was like end up being 80 gigs later that we finally we're like, well, maybe something should come out, you know. We were really warmed by the response that everyone had given us in the last kind of year and 8 months of gigging or whatever, and it was really nice that people kept asking for music.
0: Yeah,
4: and I suppose eventually you got an answer.
0: Tell me a little bit about the single Roses. It's our Irish track of the week here on Today FM. We're loving it. Who wrote it? Was that you, Zoe? Was it you? All of you together?
1: Yeah, it kind of was. Like, it did start out acoustically. I wrote it acoustically on the guitar, and it kind of was brought to the group, and it kind of just transformed into what it was. It was like, it's a song that we open every single set with, which is really cool because it's the first song that we've released. So it's kind of like a full circle moment that the song we've played like 75, 80 times for each show. Ever since like the first ever show is the first song that people get to hear. And we're lucky enough that people get to hear it on the radio, Louise, and it's class. It kind of just was one of those songs that just came together quite magically.
0: Yeah, it's fab. I feel like me and Cahill were laughing about it the other day. Well, first of all, we were laughing at the line about dancing in the brogue, because I said neither of us are cool enough to be dancing in the brogue. He said he never danced much in the brogue. He just went to the brogue to get the shift.
4: So that's actually what our second single is going to be. Yeah.
0: Shifting in the brogue.
4: Yeah, you're going to love it.
0: So maybe you could just give us a version or something of that line with the word shift instead of dancing, and you know, we could play that for Cahill.
1: We'll figure something out, Cahill. Don't worry. We'll make it work. We'll do the Cahill edit.
0: Yeah, the Cahill edit. Well, let's hear it. Zoe, will you do the honours and introduce it for us?
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1: Baby Rat, Roses on Today FM, our Irish track of the week. Absolutely unreal. Now, the lads, you're in studio with me here, and go on and tell us, what's the ultimate dream for Baby Rat?
2: Oh, well, I want to play Slane one day. That's my dream. If Noel or Liam are listening, we've been joking about that a bit recently, but if we're waiting for the email to come in still.
1: Well, listen, deliver it down the camera. Here, Jamie, you sit in front of a camera there.
3: Mr. Slane, or Mr. Castle, maybe. Maybe Slane is just to your friends. Mr. Castle and the Gallaghers and whoever else is in charge, we're open to doing it. We would definitely consider
4: doing it. We have the date open.
3: Yeah, we're keeping it free in the calendar for now. Whether it's night one or two or both, it's fine. I'm sure we'll figure it out. Thank you.
1: You're still available.
3: Yeah, we're still available. Fantastic. Yeah, Chewy has something on, but we can move it.
2: Yeah, yeah. Right.
4: Okay, night two for sure.
1: Tough balling it. I love it. Well, look, Fontaines are going to be on stage as well over the summer in Slane, so there'll be plenty of opportunities to get that support slot, you'd hope. Tell us a little bit about the tour you're going on, Ireland and the UK. You have a busy February into March by the looks of things.
3: Yeah, we have a mad time coming up. This is our first time having a headline tour, and it's so cool. We're getting to play several venues that we have been to along the way, but never under our own name.
1: Cool.
3: You know, we've got to play mixed bills or supports or things like that. And this is our first time doing our headline tour just after releasing our first song. There is more music coming. Sorry, Colin, it's actually not about shifting. Spoiler alert. But stick around and you'll find out.
1: Is this a little exclusive? Tell us what it is about and when it's coming.
2: You've heard it if you've come to the show.
3: Actually, yeah, you know what? This, I suppose, is a teaser, but it's very specific. It is for only people who've been to the show. If Roses is track one, it was first release. The second song that's coming out is track two in the set. That's it.
2: Yeah.
3: All right.
1: Okay, that's good. I'll take it.
3: You'll have to have us back for more, Louise.
1: Right, Baby Rat.
3: I
1: was going to say Baby Rat super fans are going to be...
2: Someone's pulling up Setlist FM right now.
3: Yeah. But we can't wait to have more out. And basically, there's going to be a bit more by the time the tour comes. And we really can't wait. We're playing Savoy in Cork, Grand Social, Dublin, playing Dublin Castle in London. We're playing Roisin and Dove in Galway, Casbah and Limerick, and tickets are selling for all of them, which we're so buzzed for. Actually, they're moving quite quick, so if you're listening and you want to come, maybe go get them.
1: Definitely go and get the tickets while they're hot. All right, I'm making it my business to see you guys as soon as I possibly can. Zoe, Steve, Chewy, Jamie, absolute legends. You are Baby Rat. You're our Irish track of the week, and we're absolutely mad about you. Thanks so much for coming in.
3: Thank you very much for having us.
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0: The Killer Roy, Justin Bieber. That is Stay. Okay, are you done, Justin? You're listening to the music you love.
1: Give me a chance,
0: Today FM, I know, yeah, come on. Lads, everybody loves Baby Rat, and I'm not a bit surprised. How cool are they, Cole?
1: Very, very cool.
0: They're so young, they're so vibey, they're class at singing, and I can't wait to see them on a stage live.
1: They're a lot cooler than us.
0: Yeah, they're way cooler than us. Christina's in Mayo. She says, hi, Louise and Cole. Currently pulled in on the side of the road from Cork to Mayo having a cup of tea and very happily listening to Roses by Baby Rat. I absolutely love it.
1: That's a long drive.
0: That is a long drive, but she says to the band, keep creating that great music, and she also looks forward to seeing them in Slane with her fingers crossed. Listen, if you can dream it, you can do it, you know?
1: Yeah.
0: Will from Ningaloo has also been back on. Have you seen this picture?
1: Well, he's from Clonmel,
0: but he lives in Ningaloo for the last 18 years. If you missed it, we were chatting to a Tipperary man in Western Australia making his dinner on the barbecue while tuning in Today FM. Very cool. Yeah.

0: earlier on, and he sent us a picture of said dinner. Barbecued steak, prawns, and then mashed potato. I'd never put mash on the side of a barbecue now.
1: That's the Irish in him.
0: That's the Irish in Will coming out.
1: Spuds and everything.
0: Looks delicious, though.
1: It does.
0: Yeah, thanks for that one, Will. Right, don't go anywhere at all. We're going to do some Hugel, moving to the sun right now, and then we'll play a game of Home or Away.

0: fun. All right, let's do this.
1: It's time to have your say on Home or Away.
0: All right, it is the time of the day where we let you choose what song you would like to hear on the radio. Carl's representing the home team all this week with Irish songs. I've been representing Away, and today is no different. We're going to pitch our songs, yep, and you can decide which one you would like to hear by simply casting your vote, Home or Away, and texting that word to 087-4100-102. All right, Carl, who are you up for today?
2: This is a banger.
0: Okay.
2: It needs no explanation.
0: Mm-hmm.
2: It's funky. It's Republic of Loose. Hit it.
0: Wait.
2: No, stop.
0: Okay, you
2: stop.
0: Want to okay,
2: stop, because you did this yesterday. You spoiled me yesterday. Pull up the thing.
0: Okay, wait, now.
2: When I say hit it.
0: Okay, go, say hit it.
2: Okay, it's funky. It's Republic of Loose. Hit it.

0: want that on your radio?
1: Well, if you do,
0: text home. 0874-100-102. Come on, home voters.
1: Do you know
0: we
1: that
0: Brezzy's
1: favorite band is Republic of Loose?
0: Yeah, they are. They were a magic band.
1: They were. Okay, my choice. This is so niche and kind of left of field, but it's one that you haven't. I guarantee you haven't heard it on the radio in ages. So if you want something different, this is a bit of you, right?
0: Okay, is there a reason we haven't heard this
1: in
0: a while?
1: Don't roll your eyes.
0: Go on, sorry.
1: This spent 8 weeks at number one in the charts in 1992. Do you remember Ray did the power ballads there for Jack and Jill last week? This should have been in there as a rock power ballad. It's very niche because it's the 1st of October. I always remember Cher Lloyd covering this in the Halloween X Factor, whatever year she was in, okay?
0: Okay.
1: It is so random, but so good for this time of the year. It's a Halloween song, if you ask me. Shakespeare's Sisters,

0: Go on.
1: It's so niche.
0: It's so niche. But
1: it's not
0: on.
1: A power ballad either,
0: where
1: I would
0: my
1: say.
0: Witches at? 0874100102. Text away if you want Shakespeare Sisters and stay on Today FM at Homer Away. Have your say now, and Cahal has the pen and paper ready to count the votes.
1: Go on.
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5: Every morning around 7:30, there's a chance for you to win €1,000 in Waffle. I'll give you a topic, you waffle about said topic, and if you manage to say the five keywords in front of me,
1: yeah!
5: You'll have a grand in your account by the end of the week. Only thing is, it's just 30 seconds, and it's harder than you think.
6: Paul Mescal, is he American?
1: No.
7: Oh my God, I'm stuck. I don't even like Beyonce.
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0: tonight.
1: Fun. 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All right.
2: It's time to have your say on Home or Away.
1: Okay, Carl, you've been frantically doing the tally again. Can you reveal the winning tune, please?
3: I am shocked.
4: Shocked I am.
1: Do you want us to recap on the songs and...
4: Very quickly.
1: What they were, if you want. Carl was representing Home today and he went for Republic of Blues and Comeback Girl.
5: Finish with the foreplay.
1: I mean, it's solid.
3: Who doesn't want to hear that?
1: I know. I went a bit left to field with Shakespeare Sisters and Stay because it always feels like a Halloween song to me.
6: Don't think I'll understand.
4: Are they not half Irish, by the way?
1: Well, there was a bit of a Stewart's inquiry there. Now, they kind of were like, because your one, Siobhan Fahey, was it? No, was it Siobhan? Do I have the right name? Half of the band, technically.
4: Yeah, so...
1: It's our hybrid.
4: Question on that one. But with 87% of the vote.
1: Go on.
4: You've done it again.
1: Did I?
4: You have.
1: Go on.
3: 87%.
1: Oh, I knew people were going to want to hear this. It's such a random tune. And thank you, by the way, to anyone.
4: Random tune.
1: Has anyone said about Cheryl Lloyd performing it in 2010 on X Factor?
4: No, you're the only one that remembers that.
1: No, I'm not. It was so good. You remember Cheryl Lloyd?
4: Yeah.
1: And she did this for the Halloween. I remember it so clearly. She did it for the Halloween
4: like no one else
1: version
4: remembers that.
1: Episode. They 100% do. She was sat on this witch's chair. She had a big, like, sweeping black side fringe, big eyeliner, and she did a class cover of it.
4: Well, I think the original is what the people want.
1: Well, that is what the people are getting. Thank you to everyone who voted and played Home or Away with us today. Enjoy 3 minutes and 34 seconds of this one. And happy spooky season. It's October.
4: Well done.
1: Samhain, go on, the sisters.

0: Shakespeare's sister. That is Stay on Today FM. That's getting a big reaction now, Cathal, to be fair.
1: Yeah, Kevin the Van there sent in a voice and he absolutely loves it.
0: Yeah, well, you see, people do. It's a good song. Come on, it's a power ballad. It's a ballad.
1: I'm not sure it's a power, but it's good. It is.
0: Anyway, I won, and that means that this week it's been four. Have I won 4 out of 5 days?
1: You have, yeah. Come on, home voters. Tomorrow's our day.
0: Yeah. Also, quick little bit of news for you here, Robbie Williams fans. Robbie Williams has added Sophie Ellis-Bextor and Hermitage Green as special guests for his Thomond Park Stadium shows, which are going to be happening on July the 6th and 7th next year.
1: Class.
0: There you go. Right, we'll do it. Arish, Amora Kadishin, Biach Tronona, all in a goof.
1: Slán.
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0: Drumcree standoff continues for a fifth day.
15: It's 2 o'clock. I'm Laura Donnelly. The cost of policing the standoff in Drumcree is £3 million so far, according to the PSNI's chief constable. John Boucher has been facing questions from the policing board this afternoon. Talks to resolve the dispute between the Orange Order and Portadown Garvahy Road residents are expected to continue later.
16: It feels like the world's watching what's happening at the moment. So I think we all need to try to conduct ourselves in the very best way we possibly can for the future of this place.
15: The Health Minister says she will not repeat timelines given to her by BAM regarding the completion of the National Children's Hospital. The project, originally scheduled to be completed in 2022, is facing more delays, with over 200 bathrooms in need of corrective works. There's currently no date for expected delivery of the €2 billion hospital. Health Minister Jennifer Carroll McNeill says it's disappointing.
17: This is fire certification that should have been done correctly in the first place, rather than having to redo and redo and redo work that was done incorrectly. It is BAM's responsibility to make good what they did not do properly in the first instance, and I expect them to do that as soon as possible for the benefit of the children.
15: A 3D printed gun has been seized in County Mayo. The firearm, as well as suspected cannabis and prescription tablets, were discovered during the search of a location in Ballinrobe yesterday. Parents are being advised to remove any bank card details attached to their children's video games accounts. It comes as the Competition and Consumer Protection Commission has launched an investigation into allegedly manipulative in-game purchases. 9 companies are being investigated, including the makers of Candy Crush and Minecraft. Founder of Cogni Kids, Alwyn Moran, has this advice for parents.
18: Remove any saved cards that are on the games. So, you know, you may have had to put in a card detail, so either remove it, and if you can't, because that's the other thing, is that sometimes you can't actually remove the card, or the account gets shut down, or you don't have access to the account anymore. So a really great way is just to cancel the card with the bank.
15: And turning up 15 minutes late is fashionable, but 29 minutes is considered rude. Almost a third of people tell their late friend a gathering starts earlier than it actually does, with a quarter saying 5 minutes away is the biggest lie their friends tell.
19: JP and I, JP's very...
15: Which one's which?
19: Well, you, actually...
20: Can you guess, Laura?
19: Guess, Laura.
15: Oh, I'm going to guess Ray is late.
19: Correct. And JP's... and here's the thing. It's not like JP has a normal reaction, like a regular person's reaction to someone being late. JP has an extra reaction in the other direction when someone is late.
15: He's right.
20: 5 minutes early is on time.
19: Late.
20: On time is late.
19: Mm-hmm. I don't know.
15: I agree.
20: Thank you, Laura. Thank you for backing me up.
19: I tell
20: By
19: you.
20: By the way, you've become better at this over the years.
19: Yeah, because I'm medicated. The best thing I ever did was getting the ADHD diagnosis, because that gives you a free pass. It's like, I can show up whatever flipping time I like. Why? Adult ADHD diagnosis. Suck it!
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22: Good afternoon, I'm Philip Egan. Ireland play their first home game of the new Nations League campaign tonight. Hamer Halgrimson's side go up against group leaders Austria at the Aviva Stadium. Protests will take place around the match due to the Israel games, but Halgrimson said his players are focused on tonight's match.
23: We are united, we are going forward, we're focused on doing well for Ireland. That is what matters to these players. They want to play football and then want to represent Ireland the best way they can.
22: Kickoff at the Aviva tonight is 7:45, and at the same time Israel and Kosovo meet in Hungary. Munster are set to part company with Chief Executive Ian Flanagan. Flanagan, who took over in 2019, has informed the board he'll step down at the end of this month. Ireland head coach Scott Beamond has made 6 changes for Saturday's match with Japan in Cork. Jane Clancy and Niamh Gallagher will make their first starts, while Kate Jordan, Alana McInerney and Sophie Barrett are in line for debuts off the bench. And Porter Carrington's move to one under par on day one of the Alfred Dunhill Links Championship in Scotland. He has just one hole to play. Matt Fitzpatrick is part of the leading group on five under par. Well, Leona Maguire, Lauren Walsh and Stephanie Meadow will be in action later at the Lotte Championship in Hawaii. To hear live commentary of tonight's Nations League match between Ireland and Austria, download the Go Loud app now.
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15: Mainly dry and bright in the east, scattered showers in the west, highs of 14 to 18 degrees.
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0: and get off the internet. Fair play, Caroline on the drums. Sharon on the fiddle. Well done, the whole lot. Jim, get off the internet. Only When I Sleep on Today FM. Your song 2 on the air this afternoon. And good afternoon, Ray's my name. My friend, here's JP.
1: Hiya.
0: Come on.
2: Soft launch day 918.
0: Jim, get off the internet.
1: Do we know if Jim has touched grass in the last couple of decades? I mean,
0: Jim, get out and touch grass.
1: Just touch grass, man.
0: Get off the internet. Yeah. Touch grass. Would you cheese it, Jim? And let's do another one, shall we? Soft launch day 918 on the broadcast this afternoon for you. Of course, and only when I sleep. Or when I sleep? It doesn't matter. You get the gist of it. Good old song. Heard that randomly this morning. I thought, that's a good old song.
1: It's not a typical sounding Core song to me.
0: Well, the only one you ever hear anymore these days is Breathless.
1: Yeah.
0: But they had a load of good songs. They had two good solid albums. On that. Talk on Corners?
1: Yes. In Blue?
0: Blue?
1: Blue?
0: All right.
1: Blue Mood. Blue Moon.
0: Blue Moon. Yeah, something in blue. In Blue. Is it Deep in Blue? I don't know. Deacon Blue? Real Gone Kid. Jaws. Jaws 2.
1: In Blue. It was In Blue. Yeah, yeah. Course, yeah. From the year 2000. Yeah, yeah.
0: You're the bigger Coors fan.
1: Sort of millennium sound to that one.
0: As a Dundalk person, yeah. Do you have any Coors memories? I mean, would they have been, like, would you have seen them driving through, or driving past? Would you have a sense of where they were? Or were they well gone by the time you were? There must have been an overlap.
1: I don't know which schools they went to, because Steve Staunton, famous Dundalk alumni, he went to my school, so I do remember that. But the Coors, I don't know. The only sight I would have had of Coors was Jim Core up in the helicopter flying over the town.
0: There's a lot of that. There's a lot of people that have a lot of Jim Core in the helicopter stories.
1: I don't know if he still has it.
0: I haven't a clue. I wouldn't have a clue. I don't have his number.
1: Jessica says, great song too. I completely forgot that song existed.
0: Yeah, there you go. It's one of those songs, isn't it? Other Coors options, if you like. I can go digging. God. I mean, I can go digging. Not that anyone wants me to. Jim does. Jim, get off the internet, would you? Jim, let's just keep it to the music, yeah? Let's see, what have we got? Forgiven, Not Forgotten. Great little song. Coors, go. What is this? Is this an unplugged version? Ah, crap. A bleeding heart. Would you just skip on, please? It's all right. Oh yeah, they did. Didn't they do Fleetwood Mac? Didn't they do?
1: Skim
0: on. Well, it's a cover.

0: weren't bad. Do you remember So Young was another one of theirs as well? We're So Young Now. Yeah, yeah. Ah, lads, this is a great song. We should just play all chords all day long. Matter, really doesn't matter at all. Jim, get off the internet. Just turn off the Wi-Fi. We are so young now. We are so young, so young now. What can I do to make you love me? They had loads of great little radio songs. Skim on. Let go. Forgiven, not forgotten. Did I to play that one? This is the right. Stop, skim on then. That's the right time, not forgiven. This is the right time. Sorry, this is just a remember with the Coors back catalogue. Do you remember, guys? Do you remember the Coors? A bleeding heart. I can take or leave that one, in fairness. 0874-100-102 for your Coors love.
1: Oh, I like that Forgiven Not Forgotten version from the Coors. What was that? That was the released version. That was the single release. That was the official version, guys.
0: What are you talking about?
1: The one you played. You were like, I don't know if that's the original version. That is the version.
0: That one there. This one here, like. Yeah, this is the one, the original one on the album, yeah. Shut your mouth, texters. Runaway. I would run away. Did I play that one at all? Did I play that
1: no,
0: one?
1: No, you didn't play that one.
0: There's hundreds of them. Little diddle-dee-doo.
1: Imagine how many amazing good songs they could have had if Jim got off the internet.
0: Jim, if you got off the internet, he'd still be live. He'd still be touring. Unbelievable scenes. Well done, the Coors. Well done. And of course, Breathless. Biggie as well. 0874-100-102 for your texts, WhatsApps, correspondence on the air, on the broadcast. What did I do with the text today? Did I lose the text today? Was that you? Did you
1: I didn't do nothing.
0: I bet it was you.
1: I didn't do nothing.
0: Gareth in Dundalk says, only when I sleep was the Coors, mean and moody era. Han the Town from Gareth in Dundalk. Actually, speaking of Dundalk, have you seen trailers or advertisements for the new Tom Cruise film, which is coming out this weekend?
1: Digger.
0: No. You see, the thing is, I can't see or say that title without hearing it in a Dundalk accent.
1: I get you.
0: It's just one of those words, isn't it? Would you, JP, if you wouldn't mind, as the proud Dundalk man on the broadcast, would you mind saying the title of the new Tom Cruise film in a Dundalk accent?
1: In honour of the town, Diggle.
0: It's true. I can't not. Diggle.
1: Hey, Tom, will you be in Diggle, will you? When's it in the cinema?
0: Tom, when's Diggle coming out?
1: Is that going to be in the Omniplex?
0: In the town.
1: By the way, this is all said with love. Very proud of where I'm from.
0: Of course. And Niamh says, doesn't this sound like a song that could have been done by Natalie Imbruglia, RIP, from Niamh. Niamh, I've got some news for you. Natalie Imbruglia is very much still alive. Very much still with us. Or is that a reference to her career? Ooh. Although, in fairness, she had some bangers. Did you know that Torn was a cover?
1: Ah, right.
0: Didn't know it was a cover?
1: Nugget. Who did the original?
0: Not a
1: don't
0: clue.
1: Don't answer that question.
0: Not a clue. And Rowena says, this is on the subject of lateness, that apparently being 15 minutes late is fashionable. 29 minutes late is rude. I can concur with that. I think up to 15 minutes you can probably get away with, particularly when it comes to traffic and modern living. It's hard to get, you know, be on time for everything. And then if you've got ADHD, you get a free pass. Rowena says, to be early is on time, to be on time is late, and to be late is unforgivable. Roy Keane said this, says Rowena. Well, from the gospel, according to Roy, from the Book of Roy, we have to abide by that one and make sure that, what is it again? To be early is on time, to be on time is late, and to be late is unforgivable, according to Roy Keane. Yeah, we take that one. I have improved over the years.
1: You have?
0: I've done that hack, which is an ADHD thing. Lads, we can do the whole show.
1: Can I guess what the hack is?
0: Go.
1: Have you changed the time on all your devices to be 5 minutes earlier?
0: No, it's better than that.
1: Oh, 10 minutes earlier?
0: It's a better hack than that.
1: Go on then. Just a load of reminders then, is it?
0: No. It's better than that.
1: You've got an AI agent,
0: assistant. No, it's much more simple than that.
1: You've just copped on?
0: I grew up and copped on. I couldn't put you through this any longer because you get so mad. JP gets so mad.
1: Now, you have improved over the years, and I would like to
0: You've gotten worse, though.
1: No, I would like to think I've improved. No, I'm not quite as scoldy about it.
0: When we were kids, like we were in our 20s, JP was kind of grand about it. Like, he'd be pissed off, but he'd be kind of grand about it. But as he's gotten older, he's gotten really mad with the lateness. Like, really mad. Like, really mad, lads. No, do you know what I've done? And it's a thing I saw on TikTok. What you do is go on Google Maps.
1: Mm.
0: Could do it now.
1: All right, hang on.
0: Go on Google Maps on your phone. Everyone has it.
1: Yeah.
0: Into Google Maps and put in whatever restaurant you're going to, whatever pub you're meeting your pal at, wherever it is you're supposed to be meeting someone.
1: Okay. Just
0: put in the destination now.
1: Yeah. Do I want to stick on directions as well?
0: Just say it start now.
1: Start.
0: Right?
1: Yeah.
0: So what does it say? What time are you getting there at?
1: 14:27.
0: So in 5 minutes you're going to get there, yeah?
1: Yeah.
0: So you just leave that on.
1: Sure.
0: Get in the shower now, whatever. Because you're not, well, it's only 5 minutes. That's a bad example. Let's say it's an hour away.
1: Uh-huh.
0: You know, if you were to leave now, that's what time you're getting there at.
1: Mm-hmm.
0: So basically, just leave it on.
1: Yeah.
0: You're getting in the shower. So it's, let's say it's an hour before you need to be there. Let's say it's 2 hours before you need to be there. Put it on, and that's always on. And that clock, that estimated arrival time, your ETA,
1: is ticking down all the
0: that's
1: time.
0: That's always changing.
1: Oh, that would bother me.
0: But you keep an eye on that.
1: Sure.
0: And it's like, oh, well, if I leave now, I'm going to get there 10 minutes early.
1: Mm.
0: So I've got another however long before I leave for that to be accurate. Is it making sense to you?
1: That's a freebie, guys. That's on the house. That's yours to keep for life.
0: So you could just dick around for as long as you like until you absolutely have to leave because Google Maps says, no, seriously, you got to leave now. And if you leave then, either on time or with 5 minutes to wriggle room to spare, you'll get there on time.
1: Handy if you do like to dick around. I'm a non-dicker arounder. I just leave when I know I'm going to get there 5 minutes earlier.
0: I just get distracted. But with this, like I could have that sitting running on my phone for hours before I actually leave the house. Because it's like, nah, I'm fine. I'm actually grand until 10 or whatever. On Google Maps, this is what you do. Put in wherever it is you need to go at whatever, you know, not at the time you need to go, like hours beforehand. I need to be at this location in 6 hours' time. Put it in and hit go. And then the estimated arrival time, if you leave right now, will be there, but it'll be changing as time goes on.
1: Would you say this is an original Ray Foley hack?
0: Oh, Jesus, I got off TikTok.
1: Oh, right, because Laura in Cork says she does it all the time too.
0: Like, shut up, Laura. God. Why, you got the internet as well. So Laura and Jim Cork, get off the internet.
2: I didn't ask for a free ride,
0: Jim.
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0: Lady Gaga and Ariana Grande.

0: Weekend, Take My Breath. This is Today FM. We're playing the music you love. Ireland, good afternoon. Red Foley on the air, being late, lateness. 15 minutes is fashionable, apparently. 29 minutes is just rude. I would be inclined to agree with that. Ursula says, Ray, were you birthed after your due date? As that is my reason for being a late person. Oh yeah, if you arrived late, that's something people say. I think I might have been late.
1: If I rolled my eyes any harder, I would detach a retina.
0: Yeah.
1: How many excuses do you need?
0: JP's ocular nerve.

0: I didn't have ADHD. If only I could knuckle down and focus on my pivot. Tushin it. And Laura says, you've just convinced me I don't have ADHD with that bonkers hack from Laura. Excuse me. You've just convinced me that I don't have ADHD. What does that mean? Sorry, what?
1: Well, the very idea that you would need to be, I don't know, setting up a destination so that you could back work out your departure time and all
0: of
1: that.
0: It truly works. It works whatever way my brain works. Really, truly.
1: Neve was in touch as well. She says, that doesn't sound like a hack to me. It sounds like more work. I think people who don't have ADHD might feel that does sound like a lot of work.
0: It's not a lot of work, though. It takes 2 seconds.
1: Okay.
0: Look at how long does it take me to
1: how long does it take you to gaze up at a clock?
0: I need to keep looking at the clock, though.
1: You need to keep looking at your Google bleeding. What that joke?
0: Do you think I wake up at 9 o'clock in the morning and put in like work on the phone and just keep staring at it until I have to leave?
1: I don't know.
0: No, I check it in the same way you check a clock. You have the phone with you and you're like, geez, what time is it now actually? Oh, I've got another 10 minutes. I've got another 20 minutes, another hour. You don't stare at it slack-jawed for the entire morning, get nothing done. It's the type of thing that it's like, no more distractions. I've got so long to have a shower to get this done, do this, that and the other, get the kids' lunches, get them off to school, do whatever needs to be done, it's on the list. And then it's like, oh, I really better go now because it's saying I'm going to get there 10 minutes beforehand.
1: That's I, for one, will not be attending any of your upcoming RadHD seminars, okay?
0: If you just go into Eventbrite and do a search for RadHD.
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0: He's back with a new track. 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

0: Tame Impala and Dracula. Today FM, we're playing the music you love, Ireland. Good afternoon, my name's Ray Foley. My friend here is JP.
1: Hiya.
0: I got a message on Instagram. Someone slid into my DMs and I was reading it this morning when I woke up. This lad sliding into my DMs. And I didn't know how to respond. So I started writing and then I just... It's, you know, those situations, it's like, this is turning into an essay and there's a limit on the length of a reply that you can give to someone, you know? I'll read it for you, will I?
1: Okay.
0: This is from I'm not going to name the person because, you know, it's their own business. But they messaged me, this man. He says, "Hi, Ray, you probably won't read this." But that's how he opened. "You probably won't read this." Straight away, got me. "You probably won't." It's almost like it's daring me.
1: You have to prove him wrong.
0: "Hi, Ray, you probably won't read this. But I just wanted to say thank you to you and JP for being on the radio." I was like, dude, I get paid for it.
1: Yep.
0: "You're welcome, but like..."
1: Where is this going?
0: "I wanted to say thank you to you and JP for being on the radio. Things have been pretty tough mentally for me lately, and with everything going on in the world, listening to you guys gives me a bit of an escape. I can switch off for a while, have a laugh, and you genuinely put a smile on my face when I need it. I'm not looking for sympathy or anything. I just wanted to let you know what you do means more than you probably realise. So genuinely, thank you." They sign off. So I replied, and I was, you know, I was trying to work out exactly what to say. Bear in mind, I was on the loo at the time.
1: Right.
0: I replied, "You're right, I didn't read it." Come on, I couldn't resist.
1: It's very nice. I did think there'd be like at the end of his message, "P.S. any spare Oasis tickets" or something like that. That's very nice to hear.
0: Any chance of the call in the cash machine? No, it's, so obviously I couldn't resist. I did the joke first.
1: Yeah.
0: I said, "You're right, I didn't read it." And I thought, what do I say to this guy? So I went and looked. He looks like a regular dude and, you know, just a regular fella. Photographs with his friends on his socials or whatever. And I kind of thought, like, there was so much I wanted to say to him because, like, he had said something sweet. And obviously it means the world to me that he said that. Well, two things. One, it means the world to me. That goes without saying. Second, it's like, if this nonsense is a bright part in your day, it goes to show how dark your day is. You got to find some more brightness, my friend. What I wanted to say to him is, and I did a version, but like there's so much that you want to say to someone like that, particularly if they're going through tough times. He doesn't elaborate on what the issues are, what it is he's going through. But there are things that cause the feelings you have. And if those, by the way, I've been through it. Like I've been through so much of it myself. So I can... If I could just download what I've experienced and what I've concluded in like onto a zip file, onto a USB drive, and just plug it into your head and just go, "This, I've learned this. You just do this. You just take my word for it. It sounds like it's made up, and you can't take my word for it, and you can't just trust me." And it's so easy for you to go, "Oh, it's a cliche," or "It's that everyone says that," but there's a reason everyone says it. There's a reason it's a cliche, and it's because it's actually true. The thing that's causing the problems for whatever it is, it could be anything. It could be a job, it could be a relationship, it could be where you're living, it's where you're moving. It could be someone passing away. It could be anything. It could be one of 100 things. Whatever it is that is in your head that's causing that thing, there's a root to it. But that's not who you are, right? Work out what it is and then don't let that be who you are, because that's not who you are. And you're letting it be who you are because it's more powerful than who you actually... Like when I'm saying who you are, you're like, you're someone's friend. You're someone's, in my case, you're someone's dad. You're someone's husband or brother or what you are something to someone. And particularly for lads, it's easy to get wrapped up in the, I don't know, the job or the thing I'm supposed to have or the money I'm supposed to have or whatever. But really, none of that is actually matters because that's not who you are. Who you are is what you are to other people. The other thing as well is that either the situation will change. It's just inevitable. It's life. It's not like it's going to be like this forever. Again, another cliche and it's nonsense. It's not going to be like this forever. And having been at times where it's like, oh my God, this is never going to change. I'm never going to feel any different. Either things will change or another wild thing will happen. You will change. So the way you experience it and the way you feel it, even if things don't change, you will change. Because humans are designed to adapt, to change, to survive through the thing. And then you'll change. And then you'll realize, oh, you'll look back in like a year or whatever and go, Jesus, can you believe that I went through that? There's another thing and a final thing. I've got two boys. We tell boys, you can have anything. Just work hard enough and you can have anything. I think all the time about, you know, Home Alone, the film. Mm. You know Home Alone, the film, JP.
1: I mean, I've heard of it, yeah.
0: With the young fellas.
1: I didn't take any deep learnings from it, but
0: I think
1: go
0: of
1: on.
0: It all the time right. with young fellas, right? Not that young fellas are being told to chase two burglars around the house and beat the living daylights out of them. It's that they live in this mansion and there's no sign of where the money comes from. I often think of it, that it's like, we watch telly all the time as kids or movie all the time as kids and we think, ah, oh, when I grow up, I'm going to have a massive mansion like that. I'm going to have an amazing life. And there's no explanation of where the money comes from, where the lifestyle, how the lifestyle happens. And we're taught, even as children, you can have anything. And the reality is we can't. We can't have anything and everything. And no matter how much work or hard work we do, it's not just handed to us. It just doesn't happen. And life is hard and life is crap and there are moments. But the only thing that really matters is the connection that you have with other people. So don't give up. Don't despair. And remember that it will change. If the situation doesn't change, you will change. And the two things I said to him, exercise, ugh, the worst. And spend time with people that you like. It is actually the best thing for you. Like your friends, someone who... There's no work involved. It's like, I like that person likes me. You'll go away even from an hour of that or with a walk with them or whatever, and you'll be like, that was just so good. That time was amazing.
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0: And finally, just find a better radio show. Do you know what
1: sure.
0: I mean?
1: Yeah.
0: Or even a podcast, or try out YouTube or something. I don't know.
1: So you typed out all of that to him on Instagram. He's going to be reading that until
0: I know,
1: next
0: he's still,
1: week.
0: He's still, that's incredible. Actually, he's still reading. Stay on Today FM. I play Calvin Harris and Tom Grennan
3: with
0: for you next.
3: Serta, better energy made easy. 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
1: I stand Today FM. Nettie's joining us in a few minutes. 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
1: 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For your Thursday afternoon, it's Ray Foley on the air playing Junior Senior for in a couple of minutes. First, let's get your news headlines. Here's Laura.
12: Talks aimed at resolving Drumcree standoff continue. The cost of policing the standoff in Drumcree is £3 million so far, according to the PSNI's chief constable. John Boucher has been facing questions from the policing board. Talks to resolve the dispute between the Orange Order and Portadown Garvahy Road residents are expected to continue.
13: It feels like the world's watching what's happening at the moment, so I think we all need to try to conduct ourselves in the very best way we possibly can for the future of this place.
12: The Health Minister says she will not repeat timelines given to her by BAM regarding the completion of the National Children's Hospital. The project, originally scheduled to be completed in 2022, is facing more delays, with over 200 bathrooms in need of corrective works. There's currently no date for expected delivery of the €2 billion hospital. Health Minister Jennifer Carroll McNeill says it's disappointing.
14: This is fire certification that should have been done correctly in the first place, rather than having to redo and redo and redo work that was done incorrectly. It is BAM's responsibility to make good what they did not do properly in the first instance, and I expect them to do that as soon as possible for the benefit of the children.
12: Meanwhile, Children's Health Ireland has been reprimanded by the Data Protection Commission over its handling of children's health records at its facility in Talla Hospital. The commission released its final decision today following an inquiry in August last year. Today FM's Jamie O'Hara reports.
15: CHI was ordered to bring its processing of personal data into GDPR compliance after failing to comply with regulations about the physical safety and security of children's health records. The inquiry was launched and an unannounced inspection was carried out following protected disclosures in June and July last year. Documents containing what are described as sensitive and special category data had been disposed of and later removed from an overflowing confidential waste bin located beside an office door. The Commission says a full report will be released in due course.
12: And the second season of Celebrity Traitors begins tonight. Claudia Winkleman welcomes 21 celebrities to a castle in the Scottish Highlands, including Joanne McNally and Maya Jama.
16: Oh, it's going to be so good. Oh, sorry, I'm on the radio. The Traitors. We're talking about Celebrity Traitors. Nettie's just walked
17: into the studio.
16: We're talking about Celebrity Traitors tonight. Will your girls be watching it, Nettie?
18: No. Okay. I didn't know it was on. Sorry.
16: It's starting tonight. Yeah, but on BBC they run it earlier. They have it on from like 8 o'clock on the BBC, so the family can watch it. And there's no swearing on it either. It's great.
17: Class lineup.
16: Oh, come on, Ross Kemp. We're actually getting a takeaway, and we're going to all be in situ and ready, and ready to get stuck in just as it's starting tonight. Oh, come here. Is it on in a series of nights then as well?
17: It's on a Thursday and a Friday, isn't it? Going forward for the next few weeks.
18: Friday?
17: Yeah, I believe so.
18: We have to stay in on a Friday.
16: I know, I haven't gone out.
17: Or is a party animal.
16: I haven't gone out since 2008 on a Friday or any night.
18: Consider it.
16: So, we'll have to check that out. And is it only two nights in a row or is it going to be several nights? We'll look it up and we'll get a few in a second right now.
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20: Good afternoon, I'm Kate Henshaw. Munster Rugby CEO Ian Flanagan will step down from the position at the end of October. Munster confirmed his resignation in a statement this afternoon. They say an interim CEO will be announced in the coming weeks as they look for a permanent successor. Heimer Hallgrimsson has named his matchday squad as the Republic of Ireland take on Austria tonight. The boys in green meet a so far unbeaten Austrian side at the Aviva Stadium this evening. Gavin Bazunu returns to the bench after withdrawing from their game against Israel last weekend. Hallgrimsson said his squad are focused on tonight's fixture.
21: We are united. We are going forward. We're focused on doing well for Ireland. That is what matters to these players. They want to play football and then want to represent Ireland the best way they can.
20: And Ireland head coach Scott Beamon has made six changes as the women are set to take on Japan in Cork on Saturday. The girls in green are coming off the back of a 31-24 win over Japan in Galway last Sunday. Aoife Wafer misses out again due to injury, while Jane Clausey and Niamh Gallagher will make their first ever starts. To access three free Off the Ball podcasts a month, download the Go Loud app now.
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12: Mainly dry and bright in the east, some scattered showers in the west, highs of 14 to 18 degrees.
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17: Every Thursday and Friday until the end of the month, 8 p.m. both days. 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
17: every
16: roll
17: week.
16: And run then, isn't it really? Like only two nights? Because in the Irish one, it would be three nights in a row. And even the regular one on the BBC would run for three, I think.
17: 10 episodes in total.
16: Oh, it's going to be so good. Richard E. Grant.
17: Yeah.
16: Maya Jama.
17: Yeah.
16: They're the ones I'm most excited about. Even Nettie's going, oh, Maya's in it. A bunch of comedians.
17: Yeah, Ramesh Ranganathan's in there.
16: Rob Beckett, your man. You know your man. And a load of others. Tonight, BBC.
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1: 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JP's there.
2: Hi.
1: Joining us in studio, the one and only Annette Freeman.
3: How are you?
1: Why are you rolling your eyes at us? Shut up. Why are you rolling your eyes?
3: I didn't roll my eyes.
1: You did, you just went.
3: I roll my eyes at the intro for me.
1: Really, why?
3: I don't know. It's just
1: Annette Freeman, everybody.
3: Yeah.
1: The queen.
3: We talked about the clapping thing before.
1: Slay queen.
3: Oh my God.
1: Ladies and gentlemen, boys and girls, the one, the only, the incredible, the beautiful Annette Freeman's joining us.
3: Oh, Lord.
1: Yeah. Spit on me, Nettie.
3: Oh, can I just see?
1: Throw my brother. Oh, Nettie, we're such big fans. Loving your work.
2: Enough of this fake modesty, Freeman.
1: How's your mental health?
3: Yeah, it's not too bad.
1: Did you know it's Mental Health Month? I didn't know this. It's Mental Health Month. I was talking kind of about mental health. This guy sent me a lovely message saying that he's gone through a tough time and that this show, I had to check that maybe he had the presenter wrong or something, that this show brings him a bit of joy and light in his life.
2: He said, except Thursdays when Nettie's in.
3: He's very 3 to 3:30.
1: He didn't want it to go to your head, actually. Okay. There's no clapping from him. Clara says, "All right." So basically what I was trying to say is, and you only really know this or learn this as you get older and as you become a parent yourself, and you're trying to teach it, at least in my case, I'm trying to teach it to my own boys, that like, how to mind yourself, how to be aware of it, how to manage your own feelings, thoughts, and don't let your thoughts become, or your feelings become who you are. Whatever it is, the thing that is causing this darkness or this or sadness or unhappiness in you, this isn't who you are. But you're kind of letting it be who you are. You know, your sadness, the sadness or this darkness, this isn't you. This isn't who you are. Who you are is the people that you connect with, the people that you love, or the people that bring you joy. And you do bring joy to people and vice versa. That's who you are. So I was saying, like, I'm a dad and I'm a husband. Do you know what I mean?
3: Yeah.
1: A lot of people don't have that sense, particularly men as well. A lot of men do this business of, I am my job, or I'm what I want to be, or I am...
3: Golf.
1: Well,
3: I don't know.
1: Sorry, we're not looking at anyone in particular, JP, on that one.
3: I am golf.
1: Hello, I am golf. Clara says, Ray, I just hopped into the car and I tuned into the worldly advice you were giving, and it was exactly what I needed to hear today. Sending big love to you and the person who the advice was for, from Clara. Yeah, it's a young man, and hopefully he listens. But again, listen to someone who's older than you saying, listen, it's going to be okay. Things will change or you will change. And you look back on this and it'll all be gone. It'll be a distant memory. It's so easy to go, what does your man know about? But I've done it. I've actually been there at times and thought, I can't imagine a time when I'm not going to feel like this. And then it changed.
3: Yeah.
1: And I changed. It will happen.
3: Yeah. I see my niece and nephews and ways they feel now at like 16, 17. I'm like, oh God, I remember that time and I feel what you're feeling. It nearly takes you back. Like you're just like, oh. And Monday morning, one of the kids said to me, teary-eyed, I'm sad the weekend's over. And I was like, I know that. And that's totally normal. That's an okay way to feel on a Monday morning. But guess what? It'll go really fast and we're back at Friday again. You got a whole weekend again.
1: Yeah.
3: They're just getting you aware of the cycle of weeks
1: of
3: and
1: how
3: week
1: it goes,
3: of back to school. And
1: another thing that we do with our boy, or that I do with our boys, I've talked about this one before and it's like they roll their eyes at me now at this stage. I go, today is going to be a great day.
3: Yeah.
1: And you need to make that decision rather than going, ugh. And people, we do it in our cars all the time with traffic. You get a bit of crap traffic or a bit of crap weather and you're like, ugh, this is how my day started now. It's going to be a crap day today. And then what happens is you spend the day confirming that decision you made that morning, which is, see, I told you, I had crap weather, the traffic got stuck, the alarm went off or whatever. And then it's a confirmation bias you're chasing for the entire rest of your day, which is, I told you it was going to be a crap day. And that next thing happened, and that next thing happened. If you changed to like, I'm going to try and find as many things from now on for the rest of the day that are going to confirm, oh my God, I was right. Today was going to be a great day. You'll find and focus on more of those and have a happier day as a result. Yeah. It's all nonsense. It's all mumbo jumbo is what it is. Welcome to my TED Talk and subscribe to the podcast.
3: I liked it.
1: Event, you get your tickets on Eventbrite.
2: Already up there.
3: €5.
2: Dynamic price.
1: I'll be in your local theatre. I'll be selling t-shirts out the back afterwards. Maeve says, you're the best free counsellor. Really interesting for Maeve. And Ray, I've been going through some stuff myself and it's hard, but there is a way out. Plus, you actually made me stop and listen to you for once. Love the show.
0: Hey! Chris
1: and Colin. Don't, this is the other thing. Do not listen to me like that. Listen to someone you actually respect or someone who has, like I, in my case, I have been through a lot and I have been through it and I have had been through those feelings. But it doesn't have to be me. Listen to someone else, though. And like that, spend time with your friends and people who love you. Carol.
4: Hey, Ray.
1: Hey, Carol.
4: I'm so delighted that you actually took the time to reply to this gentleman. I've been there, and you've said you've been there, which I really was surprised. I'm glad you've gotten through it. I got through it. It took a long time, but I got there. And I'm now a much better positive person for it. Thank you for also bringing it on the radio.
1: Darling.
4: These things need to be addressed. And friends are amazing.
1: Friends are a stick with your friends.
4: Carol.
1: Cheers, Carol. And darling, thank you so much for the voice note. That means a lot. All right, we move on. This is U2 and Vertigo on Today FM.

0: worry about it.
1: One Republic and I Ain't Worried. This is Today FM. We're playing the music you love. Good afternoon. Ray Foley on the air. There's JP as
2: How
1: well.
2: Are you now?
1: And Annette Freeman joins us.
3: Hey, folks.
1: Hi, darling. Let's talk about balls. Specifically, the Nace ball was opened. This is the whole big redevelopment at the Nace ball. A 15 million euro redevelopment. I thought the ball was fine. I thought it was one of the joys of Nace, really, aside from it being a great place to shop. And the massive Dermot and Dave poster. Is that still there? Do you remember the massive Dermot and Dave poster that used to be at Nace on the side of a wall there?
2: That'd be a little bit dated now, so I'd imagine it's gone.
3: It's gone, yeah.
1: Guys, cop on. Mm. Cop on, Nace.
2: I believe the ball is untouched.
1: Excuse me?
2: I think the big ball is untouched, right?
1: So the ball is still there.
2: It's still in its original form, untouched. It's a classic. It's an icon. Why would you do anything to the big Nace ball?
1: I would say I would use the big Nace ball as a conversational Bluetooth speaker, conversational piece with whomever I would be. Because that's what I do on long journeys. Hop on the Bluetooth and be chatting away. And I'd say, I'm at the Nace ball. Now, Nace, it's a grand place to shop. There's a Woody's there. I'm trying to think. Nace.
2: There is a Woody's.
3: There's a whole retail area, isn't there? Yeah. You're on the motorway. You can see a Smith's and, you know.
1: Dermot and Dave.
3: Woody's and, not Dermot and Dave.
1: What?
3: Just Dave.
2: Dave, that's an unfortunate way of saying it. I would never phrase it that way. I would say it now with 150% more Dave is how I would say it, Nessie.
1: Dave and the ball.
2: Yeah.
1: Are the remarkable features of... Nace, I suppose. You know, those, you know, like features that you'd spot on the road as you're going to some, like, as a child, I always remember the arcades or the slot machines in Bundoran as you'd be going through. And then you'd be like, yes, we're halfway there. Bundoran was halfway to Letterkenny. So you'd be going, yes, once we hit Bundoran, amazing. And the gap, what's that gap on the way up to Letterkenny as well? Once you're going through this, like this incredible, beautiful, like waterfalls and beautiful, lush green valley. Going through that on the way to Letterkenny, you're going, we're nearly there. We're feckin' nearly there, lads.
2: I would use, chime in if you recognise this, I would use the covert.
1: The truck?
2: If you're driving, is there a truck? The truck has the sign on it.
1: They have a truck.
2: Yeah.
3: It's a pub. It's a pub on the side of the road.
1: But it's a trucker pub, is it?
3: Yeah, it is. And it's a big, huge car park for the trucks at the front.
1: But they have then a truck with the covert written on it. Is this outside Mullingar? Is it near Mullingar?
2: Yes, it's on the way. It's on the N4.
1: Lake near Mullingar as well.
3: Lock Arrow. Lock Owl.
1: As you're going past, you're like, there's the Mullingar. And the other one, is there a furniture shop in that vicinity as well? Ooh. There's furniture and there might be gazebos or... conservatories, and at the furniture shop, do they have a bit of furniture stuck on the wall, like a couch or a sofa stuck up on the wall of a building somewhere along there?
2: No word yet on the furniture store you're talking about, but loads of people chiming in on that beautiful gap you saw up in Donegal, right?
1: Yeah.
2: The beautiful Donegal gap.
1: I love a Donegal gap.
2: I'll tell you, you're no stranger to a gap. In Donegal, a lot of people saying it's the Barnesmore Gap.
1: There are, yes.
3: Okay.
1: Yeah, right. And their waterfalls, stunning. I've come through there in snow a couple of times and it's absolutely truly breathtaking. Well done, Donegal.
2: Would you be a fan of roadside art? Because there's a lot of them would be around toll plazas or certainly on the motorways. I'm thinking of, if I can relate it to my own hometown.
3: New roads.
1: They're obligatory, aren't they?
3: Yeah, there's one on the new stretch road that they built, like around Balladrine, up that area as you on the N4.
2: What is it?
3: It's a man on a horse.
1: Yes. Is he metal?
3: Do you know it? Yeah, he's metal.
2: He's a Gaelic chieftain.
1: Is it?
2: Gaelic chieftain, yeah.
1: There's a lad standing as well, a silver lad standing with he's got a shield and a sword. Where's he? And then there's also a bunch of lads, they don't look like people, but they're like big like sticks with shields stuck to them.
2: Mm.
3: Is that on that road as well?
1: I don't know. See, this is the thing. I don't know where I am based on any of those things. Where's the big fiddle? Is there a big fiddle buried outside? Is it outside Longford?
2: That's either the Castlebar or Westport or Longford bypass.
1: I think it's Longford. See, this is the thing. See, I'm sure they're intended to be there. Oh, we're nearly there. I can judge where I am based on a McDonald's or a Supermax.
2: Yeah.
1: That's a given for me. Like, if it's like, we've hit that Supermax, it's like, okay, now I know exactly how far we are.
3: If we're going home, once we arrive in Castlereagh and we get to go to Benny's Deli. Have you been in Benny's Deli in Castlereagh?
1: Once you just know you've arrived.
3: You haven't lived. You've arrived when you get there and you get everything you need for the afternoon because you know you're going to a house that has an empty fridge.
2: Ronan's been in touch and some other people have as well about that furniture store you're talking about.
1: With something stuck on the wall, is it?
2: Yeah. Are you thinking of Big Mickey in Longford? And it a number well of be, people yeah. have asked that same question.
1: It could well be, yeah.
2: Big Mickey.
1: There's also a sign for she sheds somewhere as well. That's a big signifier.
3: That's before the toll on the way back into Dublin.
1: Yeah. She shed, and it's basically and they're
3: it's
1: just
3: a shed for women.
1: They're garden rooms painted pink.
2: Can we do bridges? Are we allowed to do bridges?
3: I want one of them. I've no room.
2: Lock in. Can we do bridges?
1: What's this lock in business? What's that?
2: You got on focus there for a second.
3: Cheek of you. Sorry. You want to lock in just, now with JP?
2: But if I'm going to the greatest place on earth, Dundalk, obviously. I know I'm most of the way there when I cross the Mary McAleese Bridge.
1: Oh,
2: and I know I'm not stopping at that Kip Drogheda anyway. It's like straight on, we don't stop, we keep going.
3: That bridge. Is a beautiful bridge.
1: What's that beautiful bridge in Waterford? They've got a stunning bridge down that direction as well. That when you're, as you're crossing that, you're thinking, oh, this is the way to live.
2: We've also got the Brown Bull of Cooley just off the M1 as well. You can see it. It kind of looks like it made of chicken wire. You'd wonder how much they spent on it. But it is a lovely work.
1: The various tolls then as you're coming through as well. I've got tolls I like and I've got tolls I don't like. The toll outside Galway, not on my favourite list. Love the one coming out of Dublin on that road, the M4. That's a good toll, isn't it?
3: Yeah.
1: And
3: it signifies going home.
1: I like the Cork one as well. As you're just arriving into Cork, it's a very reliable toll.
2: If I misremembered this, but are there like two tolls on the way into Cork that you hit fairly close to each other? Have I misremembered that?
1: No, but there's one like just a little bit out.
2: Right.
1: And I have to say I've got great respect for that toll. I really do. Because it's close enough that you hit that toll and you're in Cork pretty much. And it's like, oh, this is nice. This is a way to do it. Rather than this business of just like randomly hitting a toll and then you've got another hour and a half before you get there.
2: How do we feel, and I know this isn't a Toll Plaza conversation, but how do we feel about late lane changes on approach to a toll plaza?
1: It's unforgivable. It's,
3: yeah,
2: really?
3: It's
2: what if you're doing it?
1: What?
2: What if you're doing it?
1: Well, then obviously it's forgivable.
3: Do you have a pass for the toll?
1: Yeah, no. I've got one of the
3: tags.
1: Yeah,
3: I have two. Do you have a tag for the toll?
1: It doesn't JP. Melt. He doesn't.
2: Definitely what not.
3: You?
2: No, no, no. No, but I have gotten out of my car to assist somebody else who was taking too long at a toll. I'm like, come on, lad. I tell you what, I'll bip my phone.
3: You just need to fly through that thing.
1: The best feeling in the world is when you're approaching a toll and someone who

0: tall.
1: It's a great tool.
0: Top tolls as well. 0874 100 102. You can do a chart. Here's another one I don't like. I don't like your toll on the M1.
2: Why's that?
0: I just don't know. It's just kind of bitty. It's small and miserable, isn't it?
2: What?
0: Yeah,
2: it's
0: I don't like six or seven lanes
2: on approach.
0: It never impressed me. It never did anything.
2: I think you've got it wrong. I think you're talking about this really small one that doesn't really count. And you just drive past it. It's on your left.
0: It could well be. I don't know.
3: What about the one out the N3 out past Blanche that kind of creeps up on you fairly fast that you don't expect?
0: I don't like that
3: What's
0: one.
3: What's there at all doing there?
0: Yeah.
3: Why don't they let the meat people out?
0: Guys, this is good stuff. I'm sure you'll agree. We'll also point out the Radio Awards are on tomorrow night.
3: Oh, go on.
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0: Felix Yen and Ain't Nobody Loves Me Better. This is Today FM. We're playing the music you love, Ireland. Good afternoon. And the Nace Ball. Huge congratulations to Nace and the people of Nace, and most importantly, the Nace Ball. Back open for business after a big refurbishment there. And it opened today. The Nace Ball, one of those things you spot and you go, oh, we're nearly there now. Or you just know it helps you establish, in a time before GPS, helps you establish your geolocation without looking at a screen.
1: This is it. We used to write down, actually, when we were driving from Dundalk to Achill, we would write down the names of every single town you had to pass through. I don't know why we couldn't afford a map, but it was like Edgeworthstown, Strokestown, French Park, all these different
0: hundreds of towns all the way.
1: But also, outside of those names of the towns, you'd pass, like the bridge at Tarmanbarry, you go, we're on the right road. Grant.
0: Edgeworthstown is where it's got the roundabout, is it? In the middle of the town. You turn there.
1: That's Strokestown.
0: Strokestown.
1: Yeah, very wide main street.
0: Just outside Strokestown as well, there's a sudden, as you're coming into Strokestown from the Dublin side, there's a sudden right turn, isn't there?
1: Yes.
0: When you see that right turn, you're like, oh, here we go.
1: By the way, it's not that sudden if you're paying attention to road signs.
0: Yeah, just pay attention, guys.
1: Road speed.
0: Yeah, guys, cop on, yeah. Responsible. Niamh says, seeing the mountains after leaving Abbey Field on the way to Kerry, I'm nearly home, says Niamh. I think I'm returning to... Declan says the Longford violin is known as the fiddle in the middle. Says Declan. Cheers, Dec. Enda in Monaghan says, what about the big brass pig between Monaghan and Castle Blaney from Enda? Enda, is that a... That's a thing, like a statue or a sculpture of some kind?
1: It's an artwork, yeah.
0: I thought he was being rude about someone. And Kat says the Bass Bridge outside Gort is a top-class bridge from Kat. Kat, a bridge fan.
1: It both looks kind of like a bat-ish, but it's mostly been built to protect local bats.
0: Bat-ish. And is that not guano? Is that guano bat-ish?
1: Yeah.
0: Guana or guano?
1: Guano.
0: Guano. Guano that. Shut up. And Davies and Goy says there's a heap of concrete geese at the Bearfield exit on the M18 outside of Ennis. The kids do be amazed by it. Says not just the kids, David. And Niall says, what's wrong with it? These are the tolls. Top tolls we're doing on air this afternoon.
1: Everyone's got their favourite toll.
0: Really great radio. Niall says, what's wrong with the toll plaza at Capitagle? In Galway, up Cappy, says Niall. John says, Ray and Mel, the Cork toll is terrible. Michelle in Dundalk, I agree with Ray. That M1 toll is the worst, especially for tailgaters who don't pay. Says Michelle in Dundalk. Yeah, people coming right up your arse as you're driving along.
1: I have never seen. That's incredible.
0: Oh, yeah. They're trying to get away with not paying.
1: But the risk of the barrier landing on top of your car.
0: They're only soft. The barrier's closed on my car before, accidentally. Not because I was trying to tailgate, but because it was all a big misunderstanding, guys. Drama, though. And Ed says, Ray, you know those baskets that catch your loose change at the tolls? I know someone who threw a five... they threw a €5 note into one of those. Oh, my God.
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0: You know what? It takes all sorts. Ed, thank you for the voice, for the text message. Have I got time for Amble? I think I do. I've also got €1,000 to give away. Oh, thanks to McDonald's. Their menu heist. It's happened again? They gotta lock this business down.
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0: 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What is it today? Oh, it's Chinese today.
1: Yep.
0: I'll tell you how you can win in a couple of minutes. 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

0: Animal and Swell. This is Today FM. We're playing the music you love. Good afternoon. It's Ray Foley on the air, giving you a chance to win €1,000 cash every day. All thanks to our friends at McDonald's. The McDonald's menu heist is back. They gotta lock this down. It's a security concern at this stage. The world's biggest McDonald's menu favourites have been stolen from restaurants across the globe, and they've ended up right here in Ireland. They get iconic flavours and international favourites from all around the world. We've had Canada, we've had Germany, we've had Australia, and now it's China. China's Szechuan sauce, a sweet and savoury Asian-inspired sauce with a mild Szechuan pepper heat. 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
0: I'm going to play our game in just a few minutes with you. 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
4: 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And Cara O'Doherty on the new Tom Cruise movie, The Digger. 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
0: 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Today FM. Nicker's Faye's on more than I am at this stage.
2: There's a lot of Faye, yeah.
0: Cheers, Faye. We'll catch up with you again in a few minutes. It's a minute past 4 o'clock. Let's get you up to date with your headlines. Here's Laura.
13: Talks aimed at resolving Drumcree standoff continue. Protesters are continuing to oppose the Orange Order march down the mainly nationalist Garvahy Road in Portadown. The North Secretary of State is holding talks with the organisation and residents. PSNI Chief Constable John Boucher says the situation is challenging and complex.
14: But the central fact is that despite very significant tensions, there has been no violence and no one has been injured. Police have kept people safe and maintained separation of the two parties.
13: Children's Health Ireland has been reprimanded by the Data Protection Commission over its handling of children's health records at its facility in Talla Hospital. The Commission released its final decision today following an inquiry in August last year. Today FM's Jamie O'Hara reports.
15: CHI was ordered to bring its processing of personal data into GDPR compliance after failing to comply with regulations about the physical safety and security of children's health records. The inquiry was launched and an unannounced inspection was carried out following protected disclosures in June and July last year. Documents containing what are described as sensitive and special category data had been disposed of and later removed from an overflowing confidential waste bin located beside an office door. The Commission says a full report will be released in due course.
13: Over 300 people are protesting outside the Dáil, calling for more supports for third level education. They say they're struggling to afford the costs of education while managing accommodation and transport fees. Students have travelled from across the country. These protesters say the lack of student accommodation is a big issue.
16: Students are being crushed out of this country for a variety of reasons, and any country that treats its young population like this is headed in a very bad direction.
17: We see around Galway and Dublin all these luxury accommodation blocks going up and rooms lying empty while students are commuting hours and hours.
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21: Good afternoon, I'm Kate Henshaw. Munster Rugby CEO Ian Flanagan will step down from the position at the end of October. Munster confirmed his resignation in a statement this afternoon. They say an interim CEO will be announced in the coming weeks as they look for a permanent successor. Protests are expected around the Republic of Ireland's Nations League match with Austria tonight. Campaign group Irish Support for Palestine is opposing the upcoming fixture against Israel and has called for demonstrations outside the Aviva. Heimir Hallgrímsson named his team earlier today. Gavin Bazunu returns to the bench after withdrawing from their last game against Israel. Hallgrímsson says his squad are focused on tonight's fixture.
22: We are united. We are going forward. We are focused on doing well for Ireland. That is what matters to these players. They want to play football. And then we want to represent Ireland the best way they can.
21: And Ireland head coach Scott Beamont has made 6 changes as the women are set to take on Japan in Cork on Saturday. The girls in green are coming off the back of a 31-24 win over Japan in Galway last Sunday. Aoife Wafer misses out again due to injury, while Jane Clawsey and Niamh Gallagher will make their first ever starts. To access 3 free Off the Ball podcasts a month, download the Go Light app now.
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13: Most of the east is dry and sunny, cloudy with scattered showers in the west, highs of 14 to 17 degrees.
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0: Samba, my body isn't ready. This is Today FM. We're playing the music you love. Good afternoon. Here we go again, JP. You're right. I'm in bits. I'm in rag order, so I am.
1: What's wrong with you?
0: I'm shook with this news from McDonald's. It's been another heist. The McDonald's menu heist is back. The world's biggest.
1: What's the minister up in Dublin doing? We have a justice minister, lads, don't we? Is it that O'Callaghan, lad?
0: I think we should start marching. We should organise a march. I'm going to be speaking.
1: What are we even doing?
0: The people are not happy with this. The street, we need to take back our streets.
1: It's like the Wild West out there. It's the law of the jungle, right? You can't have a good, honest business like McDonald's without some apes coming in and stealing your international cuisine.
0: It's just outrageous.
1: It's unacceptable, is what it is. Somebody's got to take a stand.
2: The people are not happy with what's going on with the heist. Stealing from around the McDonald's, around the world, and bringing all the McDonald's. All the menu items are appearing here. The Justice Minister needs to stand up.
1: Is he asleep at the wheel?
2: He's asleep at the wheel.
1: Yeah.
2: This is ridiculous. It's a ridiculous carry-on.
0: Only took me an hour and a half to get that sound effect on the mic.
1: Well worth it.
0: Guys, cop on. Here we go. This is an exciting one, actually. This is iconic flavours, international favourites. And today's one is China's Szechuan sauce. I hope I'm pronouncing that right. Anytime I'm ordering a Szechuan on the takeaway on the phone, I say Szechuan.
1: I think that's as good as you're
0: Szechuan?
1: Going to get.
0: Szechuan?
1: Yeah, no, I'd say that, yeah.
0: Szechuan sauce. It's a sweet and savoury Asian-inspired sauce with a mild Szechuan pepper heat. A bit of spice on that as well. You can order now at your nearest McDonald's before it's too late. Where am I ringing?
1: Kilkenny, I believe.
3: What's up?
0: It's ringing.
4: Hello?
0: Hello, is that Lisa? Or Lisa?
4: This is Lisa.
0: Hi, Lisa. It's Ray Foley here in Today FM. How are you getting on?
4: It's who?
0: It's Ray Foley in Today FM.
1: Who?
4: Oh, my God.
2: I tell you, the people of Ireland are saying it's a disgrace. Absolutely ridiculous. Carry on, Lisa. Where in the world are you?
4: I'm in County Kilkenny.
1: I'm going to Kilkenny this weekend, actually. Hang on, let me turn it.
4: Yeah, so. I think you're down here already, are you?
0: I'm not down there. I'm on the radio.
1: No,
0: there's,
1: no.
4: I think
1: there's
4: I've
1: rumors.
4: Seen you down here.
0: Exactly. Oh, the billboard. Is this?
1: Oh.
0: Have you seen the billboard?
4: Oh. I've heard about it.
0: There's a big billboard of me. Apparently, they've put up. This is the thing, right? The Radio Awards are on Kilkenny this weekend. And is it the Light Rath that's on it?
4: Yeah, usually.
0: And they've put up a map. So basically, everyone in radio that works in radio in Ireland is going to be going to this hotel this weekend. And they've put up a billboard apparently across the road, basically saying something along the lines of, like, Ray Foley wins all the awards or something like that. What does it say?
1: Like you're an absolute dose. How did this dose win an award?
0: Oh, right. Okay. So it's slagging me off then. Oh, well, in that case, that's okay. Because I was like, don't be putting up a billboard of me looking like an art. So it's saying, what, I'm an absolute dose. How did he ever win a radio award? Oh, in that case, then, sorry. That I can manage. Have you seen? Yes, you haven't seen my billboard yet then, Lisa.
4: No, I'm going to go look at it though.
0: Right, okay, you're going to get a selfie with
1: Make a family trip
4: Absolutely.
1: With it, yeah.
4: Absolutely. I'm going to draw some stuff on your face.
0: draw some stuff. Ridiculous. Right, come here, I've got €1,000 for you. Where's your nearest McDonald's?
4: Kilkenny.
0: He's in Kilkenny, yeah. €1,000 cash. This is all with thanks to the McDonald's menu heist, and it's the China the Szechuan sauce, which you can get as part of the menu heist. China is our challenge today. We've got 5 questions based on China. Are you excited?
4: Not really.
0: Oh, here we go.
1: All right, fair.
0: What would you be more excited about? Going to see a poster of me with my face
4: Pretty
0: on it?
4: Pretty much now, yeah.
0: Really? Or doing a Chinese quiz?
4: The poster.
0: Yeah, okay. Well, tough titty, Lisa, because we're doing 5 questions. You've got to get all 5 right. And if you do that, you win €1,000.
4: Okay, cool.
0: Question 1. Which of these is a famous Chinese martial artist? Jackie Hurley, Jackie Tyrrell, or Jackie Chan?
4: Jackie Chan.
0: You're off to a flying start. Jackie Chan.
1: For someone who wasn't bothered, you're off to an awfully good start, Lisa.
0: You know more Chinese than you realize.
1: You're just playing it cool, weren't you?
4: I hope
1: you're just
4: so.
1: Playing it cool.
0: Have you spent much time in China?
4: Loads.
0: Question two. Complete the title of this famous Chinese movie. House of Flying what? House of Flying Daggers, House of Flying Squirrels, or House of Flying Without Wings by Westlife?
4: A.
0: The first one is, which one is it? It's House of Flying Daggers. You're right. Well done. Question three of five. Calm down, Lisa. Which of these is a dialect spoken in China? Is it clementine, tangerine, or mandarin? Is it what? Mandarin?
1: What did you say? Did you say B or C?
0: C. I
4: think
0: C3 is right. It's mandarin. Well done. Question four of five. Lisa, would you relax? Chinese car brand BYD stands for Bad Young Dude. Bad Young Dude. Big Yellow Dog. Or Build Your Dreams.
4: I want to say A, but it's C.
0: It's C? Is that what you said, C?
4: Yeah.
0: Build Your Dreams. Well done. I wouldn't have known that. I had no idea.
1: Did you not know that?
0: I thought it was just BID.
1: No.
0: Also, they're a Chinese brand.
1: Yeah.
0: So why would they have BYD in their vocabulary at all?
1: Bet you any money, right, in China, they don't have BYD in the front of the cars. They've probably got something that...
0: something Chinese, maybe.
1: Aligns with some Chinese.
0: Yeah. Lisa, what do you think?
1: Lisa?
0: You're big up on China. You're a Chinese correspondent. Yeah. You're actually Chinese, eh? Oh my God, Lisa, are you Chinese?
4: Yeah.
0: I had no idea. You're going to send details for corroboration. Lisa, would you calm down? Question five for you, Lisa. According to the Chinese zodiac, 2026 is the year of the what? Is it the Trojan horse, the fire horse, or the Hawaii horse? Lisa.
1: Trojan's not very Chinese, you'd have to say.
0: No, just right. The three options are Trojan horse, fire horse, or Hawaii horse.
4: Oh, fire horse.
0: Is right. You absolute legend. Turns out you are keeping that to yourself, playing your cards close to your chest, because you are literally the one person in my life that knows more about China and the Chinese than an actual Chinese person.
1: Wow.
0: That's incredible, Lisa. You should be very proud.
4: Amazed.
0: Yeah, you've won €1,000 all thanks to our friends at McDonald's and the McDonald's menu house. Maybe McDonald's tonight. What do you think?
4: Yeah, so.
0: Yeah, let's pick a song.
4: Outside the sign, outside your pizza.
0: Yeah, what? Go and munch on some McDonald's right next to my billboard. Yeah, that's...
1: It's a way to spend an evening.
0: Yeah, it is.
1: Sitting in your car. Weirder.
0: It is. Yeah, you've had weirder. Traitors is on tonight.
4: Oh, I can't wait.
0: Up.
1: You just won $1,000. You're more excited about the Traitors.
4: No, when I haven't got it yet. When I have it, I'd be like super excited.
0: Lisa, you melt. You had two options here. One was spending the evening watching the Traitors, or two, spending the evening sat next to a billboard just outside Kilkenny, and you're going for the Traitors. I am very disappointed, madam. We get the grand out to you. Enjoy the evening and enjoy the Traitors. Thanks so much.
4: What? I love the show.
0: Hey, cheers, Lisa. Would you calm down? My God, relax. More chance to win, and another chance tomorrow, €1,000 right here on 2.

0: And play the music you love, and that's the show done and dusted. Thank you so much for listening. It means so much. But we're done. There's so much we didn't get to do on today's show.
1: Aww, yeah.
0: Shut up, JP. And actually, Traders is on tonight. Very much looking forward to that. Michael Sheen's in it. Maya Jama. Mold Moore. Richard E. Grant is on it. We didn't get to do Richard Emoji, where Richard E. Grant tells us which emoji he uses the most. It's the eggplant.
1: Oh.
0: Wise. In Richard Emoji. We didn't get to do Richard E. Scooter, where Richard E. Grant tells us that he likes getting around town on an e-scooter. In Richard E. Scooter. And we didn't get to do Richard E. Grant's e-grant, where Richard E. Grant tells us that he's applied for a government renewable energy grant.
1: Oh.
0: He's putting in solar panels. Yeah. He's going to get the battery. Sticking a heat pump on the back wall. In Richard E. Grant's... Richard E. Grant's e-grant. Maybe we get to do that tomorrow. Stand by for the last word. Have yourself a lovely evening. We talk to you tomorrow from 2.
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13: This is the run that counts. 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
1: On today's programme, fall in tourism numbers from the United States. Why is it happening? How worried should the industry be about it? The latest from the Drumcree standoff. John Gibbons in the last round, the environment and Britain planting 500,000 trees to protect against extreme weather. Should we be doing the same? Lorcan Sir and how to make apartments more attractive to Irish homeowners. Andy O'Donoghue in Tech Thursday is going to look at a thing called the Autumn Sealed Box Trap. Ian Guider will have all the business news. We'll be previewing the big European Nations League game between Ireland and Austria with Stephen Doyle. And in the last word of movies, we'll be hearing about the new Tom Cruise effort, Digger, and also an Irish documentary called Try.
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14: Thanks, Matt. A woman injured in an assault in North Dublin on Monday has died. The incident happened on the main street in Balmain and a man in his 20s was arrested. He's since been released without charge and a file is being prepared for the DPP. Protesters are continuing to oppose the Orange Order march down the mainly nationalist Garvaghy Road. The North's Secretary of State is holding further talks. And nine gaming companies are facing investigations into their in-game purchasing systems. The CCPC is looking into games such as Minecraft and Candy Crush. Those are the headlines, Matt. I'll have more in the 5 at 5.
1: Thank you very much, Laura. 087-4100-102 gives you the last word by text or by WhatsApp. So, what's going on in Drumcree? Before we go to Dermot Pepper, reporter with journal.ie, let's just hear what the PSNI Chief Constable John Butcher said today when he appeared before the policing board to discuss the standoff.
15: The position in Portadown remains challenging and complex. But the central fact is that despite very significant tensions, there has been no violence and no one has been injured. Police have kept people safe and maintained separation of the two parties. I made it clear to my senior team that our objective is to facilitate the Parades Commission determination. The Parades Commission determination means that the Orange Order can lawfully parade down the Garvaghy Road. Without that determination, such a parade would be unlawful. What it does not mean, however, is that the police must accommodate that determination at all costs, which some people seem to comment upon.
1: Okay, that's the PSNI Chief Constable John Butcher. Dermot Pepper from the journal.ie. Just about how many people are on the Garvaghy Road at present from what the Chief Constable called both sides?
16: Did you say how many people are on the Garvaghy Road at present?
1: Yes.
16: Yeah, because I'm actually on the Garvaghy Road now, as you can probably tell, you might be able to hear. The dog band, the Mary Wallopers, I can see them here. They're performing. Maybe 1,000, maybe not that many, but definitely several hundred. There's a lot of people. I think the Mary Wallopers definitely brought out a big crowd because there was teased this morning from about 11 or so that they would appear, and sure enough, here they are, and yeah, massive crowds for them performing.
1: Okay.

0: He's not going to have the parade march down the Gavahi Road at all costs, and it's impossible, as far as I can see, standing here on the Gavahi Road, how it's going to proceed then. And indeed, Brendan McKenna of the Residents Coalition said yesterday, no parade is no parade. It's just not happening.
1: Okay, but tell us about the terms of a proposed deal. Sort of some rather clever wording to try and get everyone off the hook.
0: So yeah, apparently the document, Brendan McKenna came out yesterday and said, we've been given a document, we'll accept it if the Orange Order will accept it, essentially. And then the Orange Order didn't accept it. So that document would have said that the Gavahi Road residents essentially appreciate that the Orange Order went through the right routes, went through the courts, the Parades Commission, that the parade was lawful, that on Sunday night particularly you saw big massive crowds on Sunday night, that it wasn't lawful to block the roads on Sunday night and to have that that protest. However, the Orange Order would then turn around and say, okay, we appreciate that you've acknowledged that, but we're not going to march down the Gavahi Road, even though it's our lawful right. The residents said they would have accepted that had the Orange Order accepted it. And then we had the DUP, MLA Carla Lockhart, and Jamie Bryson, who's a legal advisor for the Portadown Orange Order Lodge, coming out and saying that they're not going to accept it. They're still very determined to march down the Gavahi Road.
1: And how has that been taken by people there? Because that might look a little bit of snatching defeat out of the jaws of victory.
0: Perhaps. I know from the side I'm on the Gavahi Road, as I said. For example, I don't know what people will think about this comparison, but there's a Rosa Parks sign up. And they're trying to draw a parallel almost between Rosa Parks and what's happening here, that they're just not for turning. They're totally unwilling to let the march proceed. So in terms of compromise, I don't know where that comes now. Chris Bryant, I believe, he's going to be in Hillsborough tonight and meet with the residents and the Orange Order separately. The residents are also taking a legal bid tomorrow. They're going to the Court of Appeal and they're going to argue that the PSNI, I suppose, somewhat misdirected the Parades Commission, because the PSNI said that they could have policed this, that they didn't foresee any disorder or violence happening. And indeed, John Boucher will say, and he's right, that there hasn't been any violence. But the Court of Appeals tomorrow will hear on that PSNI determination and decide whether it was credible. And Brendan McKenna didn't really want to say too much ahead of that court hearing, and neither did John Boucher. So it should become more clear, hopefully, tomorrow when the Court of Appeals sits.
1: And are there many politicians still hanging around, or are they leaving it to the residents and the Orange Order to get on with these things?
0: Certainly on the Gavahi Road, a lot of politicians. I went and turned to go to my car, for example, and turned around, there's Michael Collins, Independent Ireland leader, and you know, a few of his TDs and councillors. Gerry Adams was around, apparently, although I didn't see him. I saw quite a few high-ranking Sinn Féin TDs, David Cullinan and Padraig McLaughlin, Rory O'Wurhu. So yeah, quite. I don't know if it's they're showing. I don't know if they're showing strength and support ahead of the Court of Appeals sitting tomorrow, or if it's maybe just a simple fact that the Mary Wallabers has kind of, you know, galvanised everyone, made everyone want to come out. I'm not quite sure, but yeah, quite a few politicians around on the Gavahi Road.
1: Dermot Pepper, reporter with journal.ie, thank you. Back with Andy O'Donoghue in Tech Thursday after the traffic of Mark Hogan.
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4: Traffic on the R139 westbound in Dublin is solid from Northern Cross to a breakdown at the M1 M50 interchange. Kylemore Road northbound is packed between Naas Road Junction and the Ballyfermot roundabout. The N25 eastbound in Cork is very slow from Lakeview roundabout to a collision at the McGeely turnoff. And in Galway, the Quincentennial Bridge eastbound onto the old Dublin Road is backed up between Newcastle Road Junction and Ross Hill Road Junction, where there were earlier reports of an incident. 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
18: It's time for Tech Thursday with Andy O'Donoghue. And tell me what you call, or how you define, a sealed box trap in your home.
19: Well, Matt, I suppose this time of year we instinctively start sealing the windows as things get a little bit cooler. We turn on the heating. Inevitably, as we've seen over the last week, a little bit of rain and wind, so laundry ends up being hung across clothes horses in the house. And that can turn particularly a well-insulated house into what we would call this kind of environmental sealed box. And it's a real problem because dust mite at 70% relative humidity, clothes drying, central heating's on, and that's when we get microscopic dust mites breeding. The CO2, cognitive fatigue that people get because sealed office as well as home. And, you know.
18: Sorry, what do you mean by that, Carly? So that because there's so much carbon dioxide in the air that you actually start getting tired and drowsy because.
19: Yeah, exactly.
18: Of it.
19: The people call it the mid-afternoon slump. Headaches come on, poor sleep quality. Then you have other problems as well, the mold spores and the damp, the condensation. gathers on cold walls and the window frames, potential black mould. And then, of course, this time of year, the window's closed. In Ireland, we have a particularly high rate of radon. I believe it's
18: the gas, isn't it?
19: The gas. It was a very dangerous gas. And apparently because of the granite bedrock that we have in this country, and we've got a really high rate. So that's also a problem of this sealed box that we can end up in at this time of year.
18: Because the radon is also, isn't it, odourless and invisible?
19: Odourless, invisible, and can cause lung cancer, yeah.
18: Okay, but let's go through some of the things. I want to start with an air purifier, a smart air purifier, the Lavott Core 400S. What's in this?
19: Now, this is, I came across these first back during the pandemic, and I had never considered using a purifier. The Lavoie Core 400S sells for about €220. The prices of these have come down a lot. And what it has, three-stage filtration. It has a true HEPA filter, which is important to look for if you're watching.
18: It's a HEPA filter.
19: This is the filter that gives you that takes everything out of the air. So it's important. You'll see them listed if they have it, but
18: when you remove the filter, it should probably be covered with sort of stuff, with dirt and everything, shouldn't it? Because that's what is sucked out
19: of
18: the air.
19: Exactly. You will see that when you change them. And it will, this particular one, about a 40 square metre living room, it will purify it in about 12 minutes. So it's really good. And I have, maybe I suffer from a little bit of allergy in the autumn. I have noticed the air, I can feel the cleanness when I've tested both the Lavoie and a couple of others. They work very well if you've got hay fever, pet allergy sufferers. If you have that open plan kitchen living space or a stove burner, you know, it's also really useful to get the allergens out and also airborne soot as well.
18: And getting rid of the smell of food and things like that.
19: It will also, it's useful for that also, yeah.
18: Okay. And is it one then you just move it from room to room through the house?
19: You can, yeah. They're the size of kind of a crate. So they're easy to move. They tend to be light, but you do need to plug it in.
18: Okay, and can you operate them off an app?
19: You can. So Lavoie have a very good app, and a great thing, you can schedule it to come on and off.
18: At night in your bedroom?
19: At night in the bedroom, you can time it. It'll also connect to Alexa and Google Home, so you can tell it to turn on the purifier. And also, it will tell you how the filter is doing, so it will let you know when you need to change it.
18: Okay. You also have, and we have sort of discussed these in recent weeks, but particularly you've got a very high-end robot vacuum and mop.
19: I have. And because I it's not just that I really like gadgets, okay?
18: Yeah, well, we know that, yeah. One of the reasons you're with us.
19: They're incredibly useful. And the reason they're useful is not because, you know, I'm lazy or the people who buy them are lazy, but they really mean that you can keep your house cleaner because you can time it to come on every single day. When you're not in the house, it will work, whether that's at nighttime or when you're out at work or before the kids come home. Roborock have developed into the company who are really, really starting to dominate this sector. Used to be a company called iRobot, which Amazon tried to buy. No more. It really is about Roborock and the Cravo Curve. It's expensive, Matt. It runs from kind of 900 to 1,000 euros, you'll see it for. But it is an engineering marvel. And this one solves the two biggest problems with robot vacuums: hair tangles, which is one, and raised door thresholds. So, you know, as it goes from room to room, many robots simply can't make that step into the next room. Whereas this has a very clever mechanism. It lifts itself up and it goes in. So the chassis actually elevates the wheels to go over. And also it works really well on rugs, which is a problem that people have also reported. But if you're a busy family or a pet owner, if you have, the problems with the doors that I mentioned or thick rugs, this really is fantastic.
18: And is it able to distinguish between the different types of floors? So if you go from a rug onto wooden if you suddenly go from wooden floor or the hall tiles into carpet.
19: Which is fantastic. I saw one of these demonstrated in a transparent casing, and you can see the mechanism changing and adapting to the floor type. And when it gets into corners, it's ingenious.
18: Yeah, I know we're just robots supposed to do things autonomously, but do you not have to put the water in it and heat the water?
19: You do,
18: and all
19: yeah.
18: That
19: you've got to do all that. Most of them now go back to their station, empty themselves and top themselves up. But, for the moment, yeah, you do. You've got to maintain it. it.
18: Okay, well, talking about things that clean themselves, what about the self-empty station, which you describe as a smart budget all-rounder?
19: Yeah, this is from a company called Eufy, who've done very well with their doorbells in Ireland. I see them all over in retailers. And mid-range pricing, 350, 400 euros. So you don't need to spend 1,000 euros anymore to get the precision laser navigation. And as I mentioned, it also has automatic bin emptying. It's got LiDAR, kind of like, you know, think of it, a mini Tesla cleaning your house. So it systematically maps your home in minutes. And that's really useful because you might just want to do spot cleaning or tell it to clean a particular room, and it will do that. And it won't randomly bump into the skirting boards like old budget cleaners used to. 5,000 PA suction, which is pretty good. So that's everything, you know, to illustrate, that's everything from everyday crumbs, pet hair, even dried mud. And it has a 2-hour battery running time. And that's a really good time. That's plenty of time for people to vacuum most homes. And it does have the automatic recharge, so it will go off, charge itself, and it'll come back right to where it stopped.
18: Okay, you've got another dehumidifier for us, again with app control, the ProBees 20-litre smart dehumidifier. Tell us about this. Where would this be best used?
19: Yeah, and I mentioned this because this is particularly good at a couple of things. So I would say if you're drying clothes inside, so maybe apartment owners, or if you do have, if you're using an air indoor, if you're battling condensation on the window, that kind of thing is where I would say this is useful. And it's got a 20-litre dehumidifier. So essentially, it pulls the excessive moisture from the air, and it only it consumes maybe 10 or 15 cents of electricity per hour. So vastly cheaper than running a tumble dryer, and connects to the Wi-Fi via smartphone app. And again, you can schedule the running times. You can run it at nighttime only. But it does have a high-powered laundry mode that uses warm airflow to dry clothes on a rack in a fraction of the time.
18: Okay, now give us what you describe as a smart radon CO2 and air health monitor.
19: So AirThings are a company, they make a lot of these devices for safety in the home. This pricing of this has radically come down. It's now, I found it on online today for 157 euros.
18: This is the Wave Plus.
19: This is the Wave Plus, yeah. And this is essentially, particularly if you're in an EPA-designated high radon area, maybe the west or the southeast, and you want peace of mind regarding radon, this is really useful. It does continuous lab-grade digital radon tracking and non-dispersive infrared CO2 monitoring. And there's built-in sensors for radon, for carbon dioxide, for the VOCs, humidity, temperature and pressure. People tend to put these in their hallway near a couple of doors. It has Bluetooth connectivity. You'll get alerts from it and you can ask your smart home assistant to give you the readings from it. So it's good value and it's also really useful.
18: I didn't realise that every home is required to have a carbon monoxide alarm.
19: Yeah, neither did I, but apparently that's the case. Now, you do hear, I suppose, new homes tend to get built with the alarm system that has both built in. But the fuel-burning appliance is the thing. So if you have a gas boiler, a wood stove, an open fire or an oil burner, you should have a carbon monoxide alarm. You can go down to the supermarket, you can buy one for 20 euros or less. Two major flaws with them. They start that really annoying chirping in the middle of the night. And if there's a gas leak while you're out, your pets are trapped and you walk straight into danger when you come home. So this is really useful. Netatmo are a French company. They make everything from weather stations to home security lights. But the CO alarm monitors the air in real time. If it detects carbon monoxide, there's a piercing bell. I think it's 85 decibels, and you get 8 app notifications. And brilliantly, it has a sealed 10-year lithium battery, and so that is fantastic because you buy it once, you install it, and it adds that sense of security and without the battery change problem.
18: Is this for everybody? Should everybody have one of these?
19: I think they're priced at about 80 euros. I think it's not a huge investment. I think they're incredibly useful.
18: Particularly if you have a gas boiler or a wood burning stove.
19: Absolutely, absolutely.
18: Or even an open fire.
19: Or an open fire, absolutely.
18: Okay. All right. We will leave it there. Thank you very much, Andy O'Donoghue, for joining us on Tech Thursday. We're getting close to our annual gadget show as well. We will be doing that, I think, the last Wednesday in November.
19: That's right. Last Wednesday of November. Bigger and better than ever.
18: Excellent. Well, we've had our meeting with Curry's in relation to it. Getting all the goodies together, Andy and his crack team will be doing that on the last Wednesday of November. We'll be back with the 5 of 5 after this.
4: The last word.
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18: 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So don't forget, it is Friday week, the 9th of October. Cash Machine randomly picks a number. You could get the call during the Ray Foley show. 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
18: Coming up in this hour, there are fewer US tourists visiting Ireland and they're spending less. 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
18: FM. So, Laura Donnelly, the Drumcree Garvahy Road standoff is now into its fifth day. So remind us of what's happening now.
3: Well, protesters are continuing to oppose the march down the mainly nationalist Garvahy Road in Portadown. The North Secretary of State is holding further talks later this evening. The cost of policing the standoff is £3 million so far, according to the PSNI's chief constable. Reporter with the journal.ie Dermot Pepper is there and told The Last Word about the latest talks.
5: In terms of compromise, I don't know where that comes now. Chris Bryant, I believe, he's going to be in Hillsborough tonight and meet with the residents and the Orange Order separately. The residents are also taking a legal bid tomorrow. They're going to the Court of Appeal and they're going to argue that the PSNI, I suppose, somewhat misdirected the Parades Commission because the PSNI said that they could have policed this, that they didn't foresee any disorder or violence happening.
18: Now, we discussed details of an alleged assault in North Dublin earlier this week and there's been an update. What's the latest on this?
3: A woman injured in that assault in Balmain in Dublin on Monday has died. The alleged incident happened on the main street Monday afternoon and a man in his 20s was arrested. He's since been released without charge and a file is being prepared for the DPP. Anyone who was in the vicinity of the main street on Monday between 3pm and 3:45 is asked to contact Gardaí.
18: What has Health Minister Jennifer Carol McNeill said about the latest delay to the National Children's Hospital?
3: The Health Minister says it's very disappointing to see continued disruption to the delivery of the National Children's Hospital. The €2 billion project looks set to be facing further delays. It's been revealed more than 200 bathrooms in the building require corrective works. Health Minister Jennifer Carol McNeill says she won't be revealing the current proposed timeline for the delivery.
6: BAM have given timelines on many occasions in the past and they're not timelines I repeat because I'm more concerned about actually getting things done, and timelines that are disrupted by having to redo things that were not done correctly in the first place are not real timelines.
18: Wives students marched through Dublin City this afternoon.
3: Well, over 300 people are protesting outside the Dáil, calling for more supports for third level education. Students have travelled from across the country and say they're struggling to afford the cost of education while managing accommodation and transport fees. Trinity College Dublin President Linda Doyle is among the protesters and says Tuesday's budget needs to support third level education.
7: Government, a number of years ago, calculated themselves the gap in funding for the sector, the underfunding of the sector. They promised to fill it. They haven't filled it. There's no sign of them filling it, and it affects every single student standing here and their future, not to mention the future of Ireland.
18: What do the latest figures from the CSO tell us about inflation?
3: Rising energy costs have pushed price inflation to 3.9% in the 12 months to September. A flash estimate by the CSO shows energy prices are up 15.3% over the past 12 months. In September alone, energy prices are estimated to have increased by 2.9%. Food prices grew by 0.3% since September last year.
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3: Showers spreading eastwards, lows tonight of 9 to 13 degrees.
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2: With Einhell, one battery, over 350 power tools, one system, total control.
18: So, Kate Henshaw, what do we know of Heimer Hall Grimson's likely squad for this evening's game in the European Nations League?
0: Yes, so he named his squad to take on Austria at the Aviva from 7:45 this evening. He named that this afternoon. Protests are expected around the match tonight. Campaign group Irish Support for Palestine is opposing the upcoming fixture against Israel and has called for demonstrations. Liam Kitching and Finn Azaz are in line to start, while goalkeeper Gavin Bazunu is back in the matchday squad. The Ireland boss says Azaz, who has Israeli roots, is in a tricky situation.
10: I've had good conversations with Finn, and obviously he's just in a tricky situation. He's in a tricky situation. It's a difficult. He wants to belong to the national team of Republic of Ireland. He wants to belong. He wants to be a part of this squad. That's his, and he's shown it in action, and he wants to belong. But it's difficult for him, and as you can understand.
18: Now, what has Eddie Hearn been saying about bringing the Joshua Fury fight to Britain?
0: Yeah, well, it's been a big couple of months for Eddie Hearn, with him coming off the back of that instrumental role he played in Katie Taylor finishing her career at Croke Park. And this is his next big project, this clash of the titans between Anthony Joshua and Tyson Fury. Hearn says the fight this December will be one to remember. After years of negotiations, the bout is set for Cardiff's Principality Stadium. Fury and Joshua were relaxed as they faced off in a promotional event last night, and Hearn says they're both right to take on the challenge.
11: I think it's a legacy fight for both fighters. They've both done brilliantly in their careers. They've both been world heavyweight champion twice. They've both been an inspiration to kids up and down the country and even further afield.
18: Now, to Formula One motor racing, and the Ferrari boss Fred Vasseur is under pressure. So what does star driver Lewis Hamilton have to say about that?
0: Well, Lewis Hamilton has underlined his support for that under-pressure Ferrari team principal Fred Vasseur. His job has been linked with former Red Bull boss Christian Horner, who said he's interested in joining the Italian team. There have been growing questions around the team principal, as Ferrari have been accused of underperforming this season. They've suffered with reliability issues and sit over 150 points behind Mercedes in P2 in the Constructors' Championship. But Hamilton, who lies third in the driver's standing, says they're all behind Vasseur.
12: It's good that the team came out with something earlier this week. Not that it really changes much, but at least gives him a little bit more confidence. I've also just let him know that I support him 100%. I wouldn't be here without Fred.
18: Thank you very much, Kate Henshaw. Traffic now with Mark Hogan.
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15: The R139 westbound in Dublin is quite slow after Northern Cross to the M1-M50 interchange, where reports of a breakdown remain. The South Keys have a queue from Dublin City Council to Houston Station. The N21 westbound in Limerick is backed up from Newborough to Adair Village. And in Cork, the N25 eastbound is congested between Junction 5 Middleton and Lakeview Roundabout, but a crash further ahead has been cleared. And the South City Link Road outbound has a delay from the South Douglas Road slip to Kinsale Road roundabout. Mark Hogan, Life and Travel.
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18: Now, there is a fear, apparently, that tourist numbers from the United States are falling. We're joined by Owen O'Mara Walsh, Chief Executive of the Irish Tourism Industry Confederation. Owen, thank you for joining us. What's bringing about this concern?
24: Hi, Matt. Yeah, we had CSO tourism numbers out just week, which overall showed growth year to date. But if you look at the month of August, it showed US visitors, North American visitors, down about 3% in terms of visitor numbers and the amount they spent. And that was actually the second decline in the last 3 months in that key North American market. So that's obviously making the industry nervous because the US and to a lesser extent Canada are just absolutely so important to the Irish tourism economy.
18: Why are they so important? What percentage of overall incoming tourists do they make up?
24: In terms of the spend pie, it's about they're worth about 40% of the overall Irish tourism economy. So absolutely critical, the biggest spend market by some distance. And it had been going well for the early part of the year, but increasingly as the Iran war has gone on, as jet fuel prices have gone up, as consumer confidence has taken a bit of a hit abroad, we've seen the numbers soften. And as I say, two of the last 3 months have seen a bit of a decline. So it's making the industry a little bit nervous as we finish out this year and head into 2027.
18: Are the prices of airline tickets coming into Ireland from the United States, have they gone up?
24: They have. So, you know, then the main carrier on the transatlantic route is Aer Lingus. We've heard about some consolidation on the Aer Lingus routes in recent time. And jet fuel is the biggest single cost an airline has. And a lot of the time, the airlines would have hedged much of their 2026 traffic. But obviously, that hedging comes to an end. And therefore, they have to buy new fuel at a new rate, which is obviously considerably elevated. So that does increase air prices, which obviously affects demand.
18: And you often get Americans who use Ireland as a stop-off for going on to further holiday, maybe in Britain or in Europe. Are those increased airline costs for subsequent flights also been factored into the considerations?
24: Absolutely. So it deters travel. I mean, if you think of travel and tourism, a bit like all of us, you know, it's the ultimate discretionary aspect of expenditure that you have. So, you know, if cost of living has gone up, if fuel prices have gone up, if air tickets have gone up, it obviously does deter demand somewhat. So both point-to-point traffic into Ireland and also the onward routes into Europe have fallen away a bit. And it's a cause of concern. And ultimately, it goes back to that date on February 28th when the Iran war kicked off. You know, prior to that, things were looking pretty good for 2026. There was a lot of increased transatlantic capacity. Airfares were all very, very, very stable and airlines were profitable. And that situation, unfortunately, has changed.
18: Of course, last autumn as well, we had the big NFL game between the Pittsburgh Steelers, Minnesota Vikings and Croke Park. There isn't one this year. So does that mean it's inevitable that we're going to see a further fall in the figures between now and year end?
24: Well, quite possibly. I mean, the great thing with the NFL game was that it wasn't just the visitors on that particular weekend, but it was the millions of eyeballs that were on Ireland in the States while the game was being played here. So that didn't happen this year. But, you know, big events are important. So, for example, we have the Ryder Cup next year. You know, so big events come along every now and again, which obviously boost tourism. But really, tourism more depends on general business and the general rhythm of a tourism season, and that's just under pressure for next year due to a lot of macroeconomic and geopolitical factors.
18: Would you be hopeful that after the recent Donald Trump visit to Doon Beg, that will help particularly the high-end golf tourism for next year?
24: I think it will, and golf tourism is certainly a growth segment from North America and indeed from other markets as well. And as I say, a bit like my comment about the Ryder Cup, it's not necessarily the golf event itself, but it's the fact that millions of people are watching Ireland, if you like, on their televisions or on their iPads during a particular match. That's the real benefit and the real legacy.
18: But is it the reality that there's actually not much you can really do? You don't have control over the prices of airline tickets. You don't have control over what Trump is doing in Iran, that you're just perhaps going to have to tough it out and wait until the next up wave for getting more tourists in.
24: Yeah, these things are cyclical, and tourism is very vulnerable to external factors. You know, we saw it with COVID or 9/11. You know, there's always external factors at play, and this is one of them. But we can control the controllables, and one of the controllables is keeping Irish tourism competitive. So if I talk to tourism businesses around the country, they're all talking about escalating costs of business, which are squeezing very modest profit margins. So I think government could help the industry by mitigating some of the cost of business pressures. And also, I think we've got to make sure that Brand Ireland is still marketed abroad. So we've got to make sure we invest behind the brand and make sure Ireland is considered as a holiday destination by US, Canadian visitors, Europeans and further afield.
18: I mentioned the good news, you know, factor in relation to the Trump visit, but there's often been over the last year a lot of poor actors who have been talking Ireland down, regarding it as been a dangerous place to come and visit, particularly from around this time last year onwards. Could that have had its impact?
24: I don't know whether that has any traction per se with Joe Public. Tourism Ireland does some very good research overseas, and the US is one of obviously the key markets that they research. And it's mainly the restrictions in the US are mainly about cost of living and, you know, food inflation and you know, gas price inflation and all those sort of things in the States, which are hitting the wallet of the average US consumer. That's the main driver behind a sort of a slowdown in the US. And hopefully it's temporary. Hopefully we can kind of regain the momentum and ensure that North America remains the key driver for Irish tourism as it has been in recent years.
18: But aren't the majority of Americans who come to Ireland more high-end with plenty of money, who aren't particularly worried by the increased cost of the price of a gallon of diesel?
24: You know, it's quite mixed, and again, some of that research that I talked about that happens in the States, it shows that there's a different sort of demographic. There's a kind of a different socioeconomic demographic that's coming to Ireland. So by all means, we still get the high end visitors, and as you say, they're largely immune to cost of living pressures and increased airfares and the like. But there is a sort of a middle market which is much more vulnerable to cost increases, and they're the ones I think that are at risk at the moment.
18: Thank you very much, Eoin Amara Walsh, Chief Executive of the Irish Tourism Industry Confederation. John Gibbons is going to be with us next for the last word on the environment. Should we be doing what they're doing in Britain, where they're planting 500,000 trees to protect against extreme weather events? And more with John Gibbons after this.
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18: John Gibbons is with us for The Last Word on the Environment. Now, John, they have an idea in England that they're going to plant 500,000 trees over the next 3 years to protect against extreme weather. Now, how would that work?
11: Yeah, well, good evening, Matt. What this is about, I suppose, is restoring natural landscapes, things like wetlands and tree plantations. And the idea here is that nature is really good at stuff like protecting against floods and storm abatement. I'll give you an example. A typical mature tree can trap and hold about 15,000 litres of rainwater. So that has obvious implications. When you get these increasingly intense downpours that we're all being subjected to now, if you've got lots of mature trees around, their root systems penetrate deep into the ground and they can draw down huge amounts of water. They also open up the soil and allow air and also allow moisture into the soil. In fact, I think last week we were talking about the opposite effect where you get the soil compacting over. So that's one of the things that trees do. I would say, Matt, the figures were a little peculiar. When I saw the headline today and I was reading the piece, 500,000 trees sounds like a lot. I thought it was a typo. I thought they meant 500 million trees. Because if you think about how much space would 500,000 trees take up, and I did look this up, if you were to plant them, it'd take up about 2/3 of the Phoenix Park in total, right? That would be 500,000
18: trees. All around England.
11: Yeah. And if you then distribute that area over the entire of England, I thought they were missing a couple of zeros out of their calculation. Now,
18: but it's an unambitious target.
11: Dramatically. Also, the money they're talking about putting towards this, 53 million for tree planting and 26 million for local nature recovery strategies. This is chub change, especially for a country, an economy the size of Britain. I mean, they could lose 100 million in a single, in fact, more, in a single flooding event. So to not be spending, you know, like spending proportionate to the impacts, it strikes me as lacking an ambition. But I will say they're saying all the right things. And to return briefly to...
18: These essentially urban trees in most cases are in the suburbs? And, you know, we talk about planting trees, but you might be thinking about planting them up the mountains somewhere, you know, for commercial harvesting at some stage in the future. Are these trees to be planted, and if you were to use Ireland as an example, in Dublin, that you would be trying to put all over the city centre, place more trees into the suburbs, out on the riverbanks and on the canal banks?
11: Yeah, I think that's a fair summary. We're not talking about industrial plantations up the side of mountains here, because clearly the numbers would be irrelevant. We already, in Ireland alone, we have tens if not hundreds of millions of trees. So another 500,000 trees, even in Ireland, would amount for very little. So yeah, we're talking about strategic tree planting and the kind of effects that we see from trees. For example, trees can reduce the air temperature in the vicinity of them by about 4 degrees centigrade. Now, this matters.
18: How is that?
11: Well, they have the effect. First of all, they're drawing up moisture from the soil. They're also transpiring moisture back into the air, and of course, they're providing direct shade. And of course, tree shade is a particularly pleasant type of shade. You'll find an animal, or a human for that matter, will always seek the shade of a tree before anything else.
18: Yeah, it's not just actual, the bit out of the sun. It does feel cooler immediately.
11: There's no question about that. And trees have been doing this for a very long time. And I suppose getting rid of trees, and we often talk about the leafy suburbs, people who have the financial wherewithal, one of the first things they do is they plant trees, or they want their expensive housing to have lots of trees nearby, because they bring a whole bunch of benefits. Other things they do, Matt, for example, is they draw air pollution, literally suck it out of the air. They also create quieter areas. If you have a suburban area or an urban area with heavy tree cover, what you notice if you're in that area is it's quieter, because the trees and the leaves absorb a lot of ambient sound. So the kind of clatter that you get with hard surfaces from concrete and tarmac, that again is softened by natural cover and tree cover. So they perform all kinds of benefits. And I will say it does appear to be indicative of a bit of a shift change from the previous administration.
18: How easy would it be to do that here in Ireland? I mean, immediately, I fear, unfortunately, you put up saplings or whatever you put up to say, obviously, they take time before they grow to provide the benefits, although you can put them in at various stages of growth. But unfortunately, and I hate saying this, I would fear that you'd get an awful lot of hooligans who would hack at them and destroy them.
11: That is, of course, a problem. And I think the only way you can do that, I think, first of all, if you're putting in saplings, don't put the really small ones in that some kid can just snap over. That's just ridiculous. You're asking for trouble there. Somebody coming home drunk from the pub can destroy a whole row of trees. One idiot. So no, don't do that. But, you know, it's more expensive, yes, to put in ones that might be, several years old, but they're far hardier, number one. And secondly, you can also provide metal cages around them that allow them to grow, but also prevent kind of the type of vandalism that you've just destroyed, or you've just described, indeed. Yeah. So I think, as I say, Matt, it is encouraging what we're seeing, this change in the UK. Could we do it here? Absolutely. Unfortunately, what we tend to find in Ireland is that, for example, after a flood, everyone is running around demanding more flood mitigation measures, pouring more concrete, dredging rivers and all the rest. The very things that have been proven time and time again not to work. They only work in very specific areas. Mostly what we need to do to cope with our ever more violent climate system and our intense rainfalls is we need to work with nature. Nature is good at this stuff. We need to restore our uplands. We need to not just plant trees, but also allow trees, natural trees, to take root and recover. Because once we've recovered the uplands, we're going to see huge improvements in the kind of flooding disasters that we've seen, for example, not so long ago in Middleton and places like that.
18: Okay, here's an unusual suggestion from Alva. A short-term simple change should be to cut our hedgerows higher, maybe at a height equivalent to the cab of a tractor as opposed to mudguard height.
11: I think that's very sensible. I think as well that there is a bit of a fetish in Ireland for aggressive hedgerow cutting. So we see it, for example, they say it's for roadside safety, but you see both sides of the hedgerow being absolutely cut back to the quick. And the point about hedgerows in Ireland is they're pretty much the last stand for nature. Nature has nowhere else to go in Ireland other than hedgerows. So everything we can do to protect them, including, of course, we have serial offenders in Ireland who rip out miles of hedgerows, especially when nobody's looking. And we've seen various prosecutions for them. But again, in the UK, for example, you get prosecuted and fined serious money. In fact, people can go to jail for this. But in Ireland, it tends to be treated as a misdemeanor.
18: Listener says, trees get eaten by deer and sheep. Well, we're talking about urban trees where you wouldn't have too many deer and sheep to worry about.
11: Yeah, that won't be, that is obvious. Your listener's totally correct. We have a huge problem with the natural receding of trees in our uplands because we have rampant populations of deer, sheep and goats, and they tend to target the young saplings. So the second they appear above the ground, Matt, overcomes a sheep or a deer and eats it. So that's why our relatively low mountains in Ireland, we don't really have high mountains. That's why so many of them are so completely bare. They look like the rough part of a golf course, and that has nothing to do with nature. That has to do with overgrazing in our uplands.
18: Okay, tell us about how 1/5 of the ice in Swiss glaciers has disappeared over the last 5 years.
11: Yeah, this is, again, I suppose, pretty shocking stuff. And particularly the report in question has found that the glaciers have shrunk by 5.5% in the first 8 months of 2026. And I should say, these are glaciers that have been in situ, not just since the last ice age, but for many millennia before that. So what we're looking at the moment, Matt, is a dramatic shift in the conditions of what is called the global cryosphere. And the cryosphere simply is the part of the world that is covered in ice. And the most vulnerable parts of the cryosphere are, of course, the land-based glaciers, remote from the most cold parts of the world. So, for example, Antarctica and the Arctic, they have a certain amount of protection by their location from high temperatures. But where we have glaciers in areas like Switzerland, they're much more prone to suffering really from the type of heating events that we've seen so severe this summer, for example. Yeah.
18: Okay, now tell us as well in relation to that about the additional heat the world's oceans are absorbing.
11: Sure. This again is on a similar line, I suppose. It's part of the overall trend that we're seeing. Temperatures are rising worldwide. And scientists have calculated, for example, that in 2025, the world's oceans absorbed what they call 23 zettajoules of energy. Now, a zettajoule is an impossibly large amount of energy to describe. So if I were to translate it into the energy released by a Hiroshima-sized explosion, right, it would be the equivalent of 12 Hiroshima explosions per second, every second of 2025, which amounts to about 378 million Hiroshima-sized releases of energy being absorbed by the world's oceans in 2025. So again, the amount of energy we're talking about here is colossal. And to put that into context, Matt, at the moment, the oceans are doing us an incredible favour. The reason why the surface of the Earth is habitable for humans is because 90% of the excess heat that human activity is dumping into the atmosphere is being drawn down into the oceans. Now, were it not, let's just say a switch was thrown tomorrow and the oceans stopped absorbing heat, the land surface temperature of the Earth would rise from its current level today of about 15 degrees average to about 50 degrees, 50.
18: What about the argument the oceans are merely doing their job?
11: Well, of course, they are doing their job. But the problem here is that they're bailing us out, Matt. That's the best way I can put it. The world's oceans are drawing down colossal amounts of energy, that they're cleaning up our mess is the best way I can put it. But the issue there, of course, is that they're beginning to reach those limits. So we see, for example, on the 5th of August last, the Mediterranean recorded a temperature, or an area in the Mediterranean, a sea temperature of 33 degrees centigrade was recorded. Now, that would be like running a warm bath. So these are completely abnormal conditions. They're having all kinds of implications. Obviously, we're seeing global marine heat waves. And that, again, the heating of the oceans is rolling back and heating the land. We saw, for example, Matt, that September 2026 was the hottest September ever recorded in Europe. And you'll be surprised to hear that September 2025 was the second hottest September ever recorded in Europe. So the pattern here is absolutely unavoidable. We've seen, for example, right to the end of September, temperatures across Europe hitting the high 40s. This is in September. We're going to see this into October. We may not breach 40 degrees in October, but we're seeing these dramatic shifts where what would have been extremely warm summer conditions are now spreading right out.
18: Now, one last thing. We're both fans of public transport. I'm going down to present the programme from Cork tomorrow because of an event that I'm at in Cork tomorrow evening, and I will be taking the train to go there. I know you get the Dart on a regular basis, but you have a gripe you want to share with us.
11: I do indeed, Matt, and this is one that has really been bugging me for some time. I use the Dart pretty much every day of the week, and it's a fantastic service. It's reliable, et cetera, et cetera. It's well used. The problem is, now that we're getting into this time of the year where we're getting the darkness in the early evenings, there's a huge flaw in the Dart, and that is every Dart station that you pass through, none of them have illuminated signage. So you pull into Dalkey or wherever tonight, or into any station you like, and you're peering out through a sort of a fogged over window, trying to figure out where you are. And I find this time and time again, as somebody who uses the Dart on a daily basis, I'm still not sure, is this one Glastool? Is this Glenageary? Have we got to Salt Hill yet? Where are we exactly? I frequently have tourists coming up to me saying, excuse me, have you any idea where we are? It's a crazy situation. That system, Matt, is, and a wonderful system, has been running for 42 years. Now, somebody in Irish Rail headquarters must be able to put this together. It'll be the simplest thing because I've done a bit of groundwork on this. The actual poles where we have the signs mounted for the station names are on electricity poles. They're on poles that are carrying electric current. So it would take an electrician probably about 2 hours to put in an illuminated sign, and I wouldn't have to go on about this again.
18: But hold on, illuminated signs involve the use of light. Doesn't that involve carbon stuff? Isn't it an environmentally friendly measure to not have them lit up, that there's too many buildings you see all around the city at night that are lit up and the light should be turned off? Surely the way around it is to have the driver of the train make an announcement at every station. You are now in Glastool, you're now in Dalkey or whatever posh parts of South County Dublin you're getting off in.
11: Right, and even the north side, it even runs all the way to the north. But no, I know you're being a little facetious.

0: at me.
1: And no, I won't, because there's more important things in relation to public transport to complain about, such as when are those electric buses going to be running around the streets of Dublin and other parts of the country? When are we going to get more new stock on the various rail lines? When are they going to expand the DART to other parts of Dublin beyond the line that serves you at present? I think there are bigger stories to talk about, John.
0: These are all good things, Matt, but at the same time, you know, the thing is, these are the so-called low-hanging fruits. What I'm talking about there would literally cost, you know, small thousands. Easy win and keep John happy. Sure, what else could they be doing?
1: Well, this just wants to know, would you ever really be happy?
0: Well, we'll have to give me a chance. Give me something to work with and I'll try it.
1: It's the two Johns in this programme who are never happy, between you and the environment and John Cadell and music. That's what the listeners are thinking. Great to see you. We'll have you back again next Thursday for our next Last Word on the Environment. We're going to be talking about something actually that'll be of interest to you, John, in the next item, because it's a book has been done by Lorcan Sir out of what's they call TUD now, is Technological University of Dublin, about the history of housing. But particularly I'm going to talk to him about apartments, because for environmental reasons we're supposed to have more apartments, but do Irish people really like apartments and want to live in apartments? Do they want to own them rather than renting them? Those are the things we'll be talking to Lorcan about when we come back after the traffic with Mark Hogan.
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4: Cork's South Ring Road westbound has a queue from the Dunkettle Interchange to Junction 10 Mahon. O'Connell Avenue at Limerick is slow between Mallow Street and the New Street Junction. Traffic in Dublin along Dorset Street northbound, Drumcondra Road and Swords Road is very busy between Dorset Street and Collins Avenue. And Coilmore Road northbound has a delay between the Naistrow Junction and the Chapel Lizard Bypass. 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
14: Mr. President, my company informed me of the explosion on our rig.
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2: We've met Lorcan Sir on the programme many times talking about housing issues. He's now written a book about it, Housing a Nation, Seven Generations of Irish Land Politics and Power. Lorcan, thank you very much for joining us. Very much a current day crisis. So why are you going back seven generations? Why are you going back a couple of hundred years in the book?
3: Because one of the curious things, Matt, about when you look at housing and go back through the history of housing is that you realise there's an awful lot of similarities with the 1820s, the 1920s and the 2020s, which would lead you to the conclusion that not much changes over the not only the decades, but the centuries. And when you go back and look at the research, so I started around, you know, the early 1800s and the first census in 1813, actually, but it was a failure, so went to 1821. And all the things that had happened in housing, like, and I'm not talking about the micro-level things, you know, the types of houses have changed and are, you know, the houses got better quality and healthier and all that kind of stuff. But at the higher level, like at the macro level, not much has changed, you know, so you still see a huge amount of classism in Irish housing policy, you know, poorer standards for poorer people. And that goes back to the 1820s as well as the 2020s, you know. And if you look at things like, you know, everything then was seen as a kind of an investment. Everything was seen as a cost, not an investment. Every penny that we spent in the workhouses, that was seen as a penny that shouldn't really be spent because it was for poorer people. So they kind of made them as low standard as they could. So they pulled out the timber floors in many of the workhouses and just put in earthen floors. And at the time, a lot of poorer people's colleges would have had earthen floors anyway. But it was all that kind of penny pinching. And you think that was the 1840s and, you know, so on. But you come to the 1920s and they're at the same crack in Merino. They're pulling out the hot water systems on the third phase of the housing in Merino because for former slum dwellers, as they said, these were unnecessary luxuries. And you come to the 2020s and they're taking apartments off balconies, the very thing that you need.
2: Balconies from the apartments.
3: Yeah, and the very thing you need in hotter summers, you know, to create ventilation of our space. So nothing much really changes, which is the kind of the pattern that you really quickly uncover as you kind of, you know, go back to two centuries of Irish housing.
2: Okay, I want to concentrate on just a couple of things in the time that we have available to us. And I think you do want to focus as well on how the shift from tenant to owner and back to tenant. Now, I think what's happened in the last decade and a half or so as a result of the financial crash of 2008, there was a deliberate government policy back around a little more than a decade ago to try and encourage people back into renting. I think the feeling was that an awful lot of people got themselves into trouble because they borrowed more money than they could afford to be able to repay. And the decision was taken not to let that happen again. And so then the idea was you would have professional landlords, not your local businessman or a Garda or whoever, having one or two properties that let out, that you would do it the European model of having professional landlords providing the service. What was wrong with that, in your view?
3: Well, there's two issues there. One is that, like, the cause of our problems in the first instance was a proliferation of international money, you know, going through various channels and getting into Ireland, and effectively to a lot of people who shouldn't have got it, you know, including a lot of property developers. And the second thing is there, if we're to move to a model of renting, there's two issues. One is a really obvious one, which is security of tenure. Like, you don't want to be 70 years of age, Matt Cooper, living in an apartment, and suddenly the landlord comes to him and says, you know, you're out on your ear.
2: Or paying a rent which is commensurate with what you're earning as a salary rather than what you're getting as a pensioner.
3: That is exactly number two, because your public sector retires, or any worker retires, and their salary tends to go in half. Our whole asset-based welfare system, our whole social welfare system, Matt, is based on the fact that when you retire, you'll have no mortgage or no accommodation costs, and you can afford to live on a modest pension. That's the whole setup. So to transfer us into this model of renting, and you're spot on, I mean, that's still going on, that's still the preference from government policy, would require a whole rethinking of the way we shape our pension policy and our tax policy and all that kind of stuff.
2: So we didn't complete the circle, to some sense.
3: No, we built one leg on a three- or four-legged stool, and we said, here you go. And now, it's no wonder, I was at a conference the other day, and both from the Department of Housing and from, I think, Trinity College or the Housing Agency, you know, 87, 85% of all those renting want to be homeowners. So government policy is kind of in direct contradiction of the mass preference of households, you know, and what they want. And it's very logical reasons why they want it, because our housing is our wealth. It's what we pass on to our kids, you know.
2: Okay, you see, homeowners, housing is a different thing. Apartments is the other thing that I want to come to as well, because there has been intensification of the amount of building of apartments in our cities in particular. But is that what actually Irish people want, or is it they're told whatever you want is irrelevant is what you're going to get?
3: The issue with apartments is that the vast majority of them are only for rent, which brings us back to our first point. So for the last 4 or 5 years in Dublin City, where we're sitting, 95, 96, 97% of all new housing has been apartments for social and private, but they've all been for rent. So I think if we got the model right where we had apartments, and I've been an apartment owner as well as an apartment dweller over the years and renter, I think if we got the model of apartments right, in other words, that they were suitable for your whole life, you know, as a single person, married, a couple of kids, and maybe a single person again if when you're older, and I think if they were available for home ownership, I think we'd have a much better kind of appreciation and understanding of the benefits of apartments. But the way they're set up at the moment, they're small, they're getting smaller, they're not great quality, they're expensive, and they're only for rent. And I think all those things kind of turn people off and back then to the thing that planning policy doesn't want, which is a 3-bed semi-D, 100 kilometres from Dublin.
2: Yeah, because is it a better use of land and is it environmentally correct to build more high-rise apartments or mid-rise apartments?
3: Yeah, the mid-rise stuff is where it's at. I mean, building product that people don't want, people are going to vote with their foot, right? So you might have the correct product in the correct location, but you're also forcing an awful lot of people to go and do the wrong thing, which is, you know, live 100 kilometres away and buy a second car and commute up and down the M7 every day. So I think we need to get that model right. I think you're right, though. The mid-rise density is where it's at. The other thing with apartments, of course, man, is they're really expensive to build, right? You can't build floor 1 and 2 and sell them and you recycle the money and build floor 3 and 4 like you can in housing. In housing, you can build 50 houses, sell them phase 2. People will be familiar with this with new housing estates. So you can recycle the cash that comes in and pay off debt, which makes them much more affordable. Apartments are expensive to build.
2: But hold on, you only use a fraction of the land in the apartments that you use in a housing estate. And I thought land was supposed to be a big cost factor.
3: You can actually, with a lot of our apartment developments, you can get the same amount of housing in with good design. You know, I have seen government ministers say that above 35 units per hectare, the only thing you can build is apartments and high-rise apartments. And that's utter nonsense. You can build 120 units per hectare, which is quite nice densification. But it also means that people will want to live there because they're affordable to build. So there's no point in building 1 and 2 beds for highly paid tech workers from Sweden and Germany in the city centre, and everybody else has to go miles away. We need to kind of have that mix better than it is at the moment.
2: Okay, but do Irish people want apartments? Now, maybe immigrants coming into the country, people who are coming to work in jobs like you've just mentioned, are used to growing up in apartments. But is it part of the Irish psyche not to want to be in an apartment, to want to be in a house where you have your own front door out onto the street and hopefully you might have your own back garden to sit out in?
3: Well, I was doing some research for a German charity recently, and it was really interesting because the phrase that came up not once but 3 times, right, was I was asking about this very thing, should we not be doing this, and from the Irish respondents it was like, high walls make good neighbours, you know. So there is something in the psyche, and that's partly to do with the way we run apartment blocks. I don't know if you've ever had a discussion in here about owners management companies and
2: yes,
3: multi-unit development act, yeah, and you know that it's kind of dysfunctional the way it works, and so many apartment blocks have no money to repair lifts and roofs and all that kind of stuff, and they do it differently in Europe. Like, you know, if you don't pay your service charge in Europe, after a number of years, the owner's management company can just change the locks on your door and use it themselves to repay what you owe. You can't do that here. So we have issues then, even if you were owning apartments, we have issues with the way they're run. Now, those issues can be changed.
2: Yeah, but hold on. You're suggesting there almost, isn't it, like the sort of professional management, which the government of 2011, 2016 essentially was looking for, was saying this is the European model that we actually have to introduce.
3: But they were looking for professional landlords, which is not managed. So the landlords they were looking for...
2: Is that not the same thing?
3: No. So the landlords will be the owners of it and they will employ people to manage it. And that's if they're a landlord. But if you are even owning... So a group of people who own apartments, they're different. So they have no landlord. They're all owners. They have to form an owner's management company and that's them managing it. And that's quite problematic.
2: But isn't there another issue that has been over the last decade as well? That when people are looking to buy houses or apartments, they're not just competing with the foreign institutional investors. They're competing with the state. That there have been large housing estates built in many parts of the country where they haven't been made available for sale because they're immediately taken by the councils or by housing agencies for social housing.
3: Yeah, two-thirds of all our social housing last year was acquired exactly like that. from the market. So you have, and not alone are they going out competing with you and I and everybody else in the market, they're competing with themselves. So you have the land development agency competing with the council, competing with the AHBs, everybody driving up prices, everybody making it more expensive. So this, and the problem there is if the large scale investors come back into the market, that supply of social housing, or apartments for social housing, won't be there for the councils. And they won't have a reserve, or they won't have a backup system. So it's like everything, and even when I was writing the book, like, it all comes back to basics. And one of the real basics is councils need to build, or the state needs to build.
2: Yeah, but they won't be building to sell for people to be homeowners. They will be a landlord as well, won't they?
3: Well, back in the 50s, 60s and 70s, councils used to build a lot of housing when they were at their peak. They built a huge amount of housing for sale. So my own dad, as a civil servant in 1970, bought his house. And he bought it from Kildare County Council, and he got the mortgage from Kildare County Council as well. And that was quite common for people. Now, they moved away from that now. But I mean, those kind of solutions are there, and you don't need long-term investment when you're building to sell. You build, you sell, you recycle the money, you build, you sell, you recycle the money. We've got ourselves into a very convoluted kind of investment-driven system here where we need long-term finance. But actually, really, you need seed funding of X billion, whatever it is.
2: Yeah, but where would that money come from? Because isn't the government spending something like 11 billion per annum at the moment on housing? Realistically, can the state spend more?
3: Well, here's more figures for you, right? Over the last 10 years, they have spent about 43 billion on housing, right? And that would give you somewhere in the region of 130,000 new houses if they were to build each one at today's prices, right? Not even 10 years ago prices, at today's prices. But they've delivered, I think, about 25,000, right? 30,000 maybe. So where's the rest of the houses gone? Where's the rest of that money been spent? And the money has been spent on subventions, on help to buy, on everything else, on HAP, you know, putting people in the private rental sector. It's been spent on everything except building houses. So my experience over the years, and going back to the 1870s, right, in the book, and never mind the 2020s, is that governments will do everything they can to get everybody else to do what they could do themselves.
2: But should the money not be spent on building the infrastructure around which housing and apartment can be built?
3: Absolutely. And one of the issues with the housing that approved housing bodies or councils are buying, so they're buying apartment blocks, is that there isn't the infrastructure there. They're buying them out in the suburbs or in the you know, the edge of Dublin, where there's no, like, the only facilities you might have is Paddy Power, a spa and a Chinese takeaway. You know, you mightn't have a bus stop, you mightn't have a hairdresser, you know, all the things that you need. And one of the things that came up at the conference last week was cost rental is supposed to be this kind of new affordable type of renting, but then people go out and they have to buy a car. So if you add on the monthly repayments of a car on top of your rent, it's not really affordable anymore. So no, you're absolutely right. You need to put in the infrastructure. If you go to, I was in Malmo there a few years ago, you know, in Malmo they put in the bus stops before the houses come in. You know, so the infrastructure is there before the housing. So in other words, you're not waiting 20 years for...
2: But didn't we actually have a lot of this sussed even this century when places like Adamstown were being built? And that, I think, was a victim of the crash around 2008. But the train stations were out there, the schools were going in place, and then the housing was going up around it. Has that model not actually been continued ever since?
3: One of the things you learn, right, is that the issues we have with housing, they're not financial, they're not technical, they're not legal, they're not planning, they're not regulatory. They're nearly always political. And political is about priorities, I think, right? And so, the way we provide housing and the manner in which we do it is a reflection of our society as a whole. You know, that's the way I look at it. And, you know, the worst thing, or the most significant change that ever happened in Irish housing policy with nothing to do with Ireland, it was the election of Margaret Thatcher and then Ronald Reagan back, you know, 40-odd-something years ago, whose ideology we kind of enthusiastically adopted gradually throughout the 1980s.
2: Sorry, Lorcan, wasn't it the case that Ireland was selling council houses to tenants before Margaret Thatcher ever started doing that?
3: We did it.
2: She followed us.
3: She did. We did it in 1936 for our rural friends in rural councils, and then 1966 in urban councils. No, she did indeed. But she had a very explicit ideology that the market would lead the way in housing. Pádraic Flynn took that up in 1987 at the Fianna Fáil Ard Fhéin we're going to have the greatest sale of council housing ever. And the next year, we had been selling 400 or 500 a year. The next year, they sold 18,000 council houses to people. Look, that's, in many ways, it's created very good, nice, stable communities. I live in one myself, you know, and it's all very good. But there is a huge debate to be had about whether we should be selling. We sold 2/3 of our housing stock over the years.
2: But Lorcan, this is not just an Irish problem, is it? I mean, they're having enormous problems in nearly every Western country in the world at present. In the United States, they're having enormous difficulties. Mortgage rates have gone over 7%. You need 7 times your income to be able to afford the average or median house in America at present. What about here in Ireland?
3: Yeah, you need a little bit more here. From looking at the peak was 8 times, and we're at 7. We're at 7 point something. But you're right. Now our home ownership rates are now down the same as the UK and the USA.
2: About 65%.
3: 65.7. The last go. Yeah, around 65%. Probably less now since the last census 4 years ago.
2: And that's distorted as well, isn't it, with age categories? So that older people in my generation, much larger home ownership, but then my 20-something children are struggling to see an opportunity where they can actually
3: and
2: buy.
3: And the other issue, of course, older homeowners, about 66% of people we'll say, so two-thirds of the population are homeowners with or without a mortgage. Half of them don't even have a mortgage, Matt. So they're on the pig's back. And the issue...
2: And sorry, that's why they have about $950 billion in wealth, according to latest central bank figures.
3: Yeah, we're 240...
2: All property rated.
3: We're 240,000 euro each or whatever it is, and most of that is property rated, yeah. Absolutely. So they, you know, the conflict then, when you start to look at it like that, so asset-based welfare isn't necessarily a great thing, this idea that we give you a house and then you look after yourself in retirement. It's not always a great idea. But the conflict then, when you start to look at it like that, the conflict then becomes between people who are homeowners, who, you know, everybody wants affordable housing, but nobody wants cheap housing, right? Nobody wants to see the value of properties plummet, because on paper then that makes us all, you know, poor. And I'm as bad as anybody else looking to see what the house down the road from me sold for and see all that kind of stuff. But most...
2: So we're all financialized when it comes to our own personal properties.
3: Yeah, so we're all Mayfainers, Matt, and that's what I've learned over the years across many policy areas. But housing in particular, you know, nobody wants to see the value of their house go down, even though we're crying into our teacups about the kids not being able to afford a house.
2: I got to leave it there. Very interesting stuff. Housing a Nation, 7 generations of Irish land, politics and power. And although we've concentrated on the 21st century to a large degree, it does go back over what has happened across this country over a couple of centuries. Lorcan, sir, thank you very much for being with us.
3: Thanks for having me, Matt.
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2: coming up in the final hour of the programme, we will have all the business news with Ian Guider. We'll also be previewing tonight's Ireland-Austria game with Stephen Doyle, who's down at the Aviva Stadium. And in movies, we're going to be talking about Tom Cruise's possibly Oscar-winning effort, The Digger.
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2: FM. So, Laura Donnelly, today several of the opposition parties launched what they call their alternative budgets. What they'd do if they were in office. Now, what are they proposing?
14: Well, a number of the political parties launched those budgets this afternoon, just days away from the actual budget 2027. Sinn Féin, the Social Democrats and Labour are all calling for energy credits to be reintroduced as part of large cost of living measures. Sinn Féin finance spokesman Piers Starty says the party also wants to see 1 million households given a €500 gift card towards the cost of groceries.
15: This card would help cover the costs of basic food and household goods and would be distributed through and passed to households in the lower half of the income distribution. Costing €500 million, it would make a real difference to families struggling with day-to-day expenses. These are the type of ambitious interventions needed to help families cope with the rising cost of living.
2: Why are companies behind some of the most popular video games in the world being investigated for allegedly breaching consumer law?
14: 9 gaming companies are facing investigations into their in-game purchasing systems. The CCPC is looking into games such as Minecraft and Candy Crush. This comes amid concerns users are being pressured into making purchases in-game with the real-world prices concealed by virtual currencies. The Competition and Consumer Protection Commission is looking into if in-game currencies are in breach of consumer law. There are concerns users, especially children, are unable to understand the real-world cost when buying something in these games.
2: What has the report examining prisons found?
14: The Penal Reform Trust says prisoners are living in inhumane conditions due to overcrowding. Its latest PIPS report also highlights gaps in mental health supports, while 21 of the 35 human rights standards it assessed have worsened. 2,410 prisoners were waiting for psychology services in November 2025. The Prisoners Advocacy Group is also highlighting the number of transfers to the Central Mental Hospital dropped from 41 in 2023 to 31 last year, despite significant growth in the prison population.
2: US authorities have failed to execute the only woman on death row in Tennessee, despite 2 botched attempts. What happened?
14: Well, an investigation is to take place in the US after a death row inmate was taken to hospital after an attempt to execute her by 2 lethal injections failed. Krista Pike was sentenced to death for killing a classmate in 1995. Her legal team filed an emergency motion to halt her execution last night while it was happening, saying she still had a heartbeat and was audibly snoring.
2: Now, what's the update in the investigation into this suspected security plot outside an Air Force base in England?
14: Counter-terror police in the UK say they've made a fresh arrest over an apparent plot at an airbase in Gloucestershire. A UK-Iranian dual national is being held on suspicion of preparing terrorist acts. 5 people were detained outside RAF Fairford in the early hours of Sunday, but they've been released under investigation.
2: Now, finally, I think we've had this one before, something very similar to it. An investigation underway to locate a possible Asian hornet's nest, again in County Cork.
14: A team is urgently searching for an Asian hornet's nest in Cork. It's after multiple insects of the invasive species, which pose a serious threat to honeybees, were found in Ringaskiddy. Both hornets were found dead and are likely to have arrived by ship, which docked in the area. Members of the National Park and Wildlife Service and Cork County Council staff have begun a search of the area. Biodiversity Minister Christopher O'Sullivan says he's confident a nest will be found.
16: A second specimen was found, and just as recently as today, they've indeed found a few more. And this shows that the rapid response system is working. There more than likely is a nest in the area. And I'm very, very confident that the team will find and identify that nest.
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14: Showers spreading eastwards, lows tonight of 9 to 13 degrees.
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2: Kate and Shaw, let's start with a couple of rugby stories. I want to a game at the weekend. What has the Leinster head coach Leo Cullen been saying about his selection for the game with the Sharks this weekend?
18: Yes, well, the Leinster boss named his team this afternoon to face off against the Sharks in Kings Park this weekend with a 4-4 split on the bench. Ronan Kelleher captains the starting 15 at hooker, while Andrew Porter moves to loose head and Thomas Clarkson is in at tight head prop. Robbie Henshaw is the only change in the back line, named it inside centre. On the 4-4 split, he says Leinster are keen to experiment.
19: It is a 4-4 split, so yeah, look, we lost a few back rowers at the weekend. Scott Penny went back to Dublin as the Max Deegan. And Josh comes into her first game of the season. Ryan Bearish is their back row, so we're just a little bit lighter with back rowers that are out here. We have a plan there. It's been sprung on us late in the day. So since Monday, we've known the way this will be. So we're keen to experiment with something. We'll see how the game actually plays out.
2: So that's four forwards to cover the eight forwards on the pitch and four backs to cover the seven backs, right? Anyway, to more important things, Munster Rugby. Tell us what Ian Flanagan has said after the announcement today that he's stepping down as chief executive of Munster Rugby.
18: Ian Flanagan says it's been a huge privilege to lead Munster Rugby and he wishes the province every success in the future. He's stepping down at the end of the month after 7 years in the job. The province have been dealing with a number of controversies in recent months and former captain Peter O'Mahony called for a change at board level this week. Munster says they'll appoint an interim CEO in the coming weeks while searching for Flanagan's permanent successor. It's been a difficult few months for Munster, with the province announcing in March they'd be seeking voluntary redundancies after financial challenges. Further controversy surrounded the decision to appoint Roger Randall as attack coach, which led to the resignation of former players from their professional games board. Flanagan took full responsibility for the appointment decision after Munster and Randall agreed to terminate their agreement and not proceed with his appointment.
2: As it happens, Peter O'Mahony was here in the studio on Tuesday recording an interview which we will be broadcasting during the Last Word on Sport tomorrow, and we did discuss what was going on with Munster Rugby and the changes that were needed at executive level. So you can hear more of what Peter O'Mahony had been saying in a number of interviews, but he was interesting on that and many other things in an interview which will be on The Last Word on Sport tomorrow between 6 o'clock and 7 o'clock. And to finish, Kate, to Gaelic football, what has former Galway star Michael Meehan been saying about his county's appointment of Eamon Fitzmaurice from Kerry as the new manager?
18: Galway football legend Michael Meehan feels the county have pulled off a coup by appointing Eamon Fitzmaurice as their new manager. The 2014 All-Ireland winning boss with Kerry was handed a three-year term last night when he was ratified as Padraig Joyce's successor. Meehan said it's a statement appointment by Galway as they bid to lift the Sam Maguire next summer.
20: Proven it on the pitch as a player, on the sideline as a manager, and yeah, I think he was an outstanding candidate. It's a great coup to be able to pull him off and bring him up to Galway. So really intrigue us to see what, you know, who's there with him from as well, because, you know, it's as much the team that they build out around them. But yeah, Eamon Fitzmaurice needs no introduction, and yeah, I wish him well.
2: That was Michael Meehan. Thank you very much, Kate Henshaw. We'll be back with Ian Guider and the business news after the traffic and Mark Hogan.
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21: There's a delay in Galway on College Road outbound from Yates College to the Old Dublin Road Junction, with the Old Dublin Road backed up on either side between College Road Junction and Skert Roundabout. O'Connell Avenue southbound in Limerick has a queue between Mallow Street and the New Street Junction. And there's heavy traffic in Dublin heading towards the Aviva, with Stillorgan Road northbound westbound onto Donnybrook Road, packed between Nutley Lane and Marlborough Road Junction. 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
11: Ian Guider from the Business Post, tell us about the continuing rise of inflation.
12: Yeah, and this will not be unexpected, this increase in inflation in September, because we know the price of energy has gone up. So figures put out today by the Central Statistics Office show inflation was 3.9% in September from 3.4% in August. And the big increase is pretty much all down to energy prices. We saw in September, both at a wholesale and retail level, people were paying more for fuel, for electricity, for diesel, and all of that feeds into the inflation number. So inflation in energy prices alone in September were 15% higher than a year ago. And that's pretty much the only reason, because food prices haven't gone up yet. I know people will complain when they go to the supermarkets. They're not seeing any reduction, certainly, but they will say prices are going up. The official data shows over the past year, food prices are only up 0.3%. It is all down to that extra electricity, gas, home heating oil, diesel and petrol at both wholesale level for suppliers and retail level that is driving inflation.
11: Okay, but an awful lot of prices haven't gone up yet, as in they're only going up from yesterday onwards. For things like electricity and gas, the suppliers are putting up. So October's figures are likely to be significantly higher, aren't they?
12: They are. I think we're going to be seeing it well over 4% in October. And I think the idea that it would come down very quickly, I don't see it coming down to the European Central Bank target is 2%. I don't think they'll be hitting that level till 2028. Tomorrow, we're going to get overall inflation figures for the rest of Europe. It was at 3.2% in the rest of Europe. If we're at 3.9% here in Ireland, it's going to be a similar level.
11: And does that mean interest rates will follow it up?
12: And that is the thing. So we were going to have the European Central Bank meeting in a couple of weeks' time to set interest rates. They raised them back in September by 0.25%. I think we're pretty much guaranteed that we're going to get an increase again in October. that inflation target of 2%, they are obsessed with meeting it and bringing it down because they missed the target by so much in the last inflation crisis. They won't want to be caught sleeping at the wheel once again. So I think the ECB will raise interest rates. And as long as we're still seeing oil prices where they are right now, it's just over $100 today, that would indicate that inflation, as I said, is going to be well

0: above that target for months to come. And that will put pressure again for further increases, possibly December or early into next year on interest rates, which hits people in the pocket when it comes to mortgages. At the same time, you're being squeezed when you have to pay for fuel.
1: And I suspect that the price of electricity and gas will shoot up in January. That's when the real pressure is going to come on. And I also suspect that if food prices are only up, 0.3% at the moment, that can't hold if the price of actually inputs to the farmers and the price of delivery of all the goods to the shops goes up, those food prices will rise.
0: Just think of it. We're very concerned earlier on this week about the price of diesel. Remember, most food is delivered in diesel and petrol trucks. They don't use electric trucks to deliver food to supermarkets. So all of that is going to play, all of the big increases in energy prices is going to feed in, as you said, to suppliers and wholesalers. And that will then kick in to what we pay, because I don't think supermarkets are able to absorb the type of increases in energy bills that we're all seeing.
1: Even since we were talking earlier in the week, the lack of love for government bonds has intensified. The sell-off continues, the yields keep going up, which is not good news, is it?
0: No, and people were wondering, why are we concerned about the bond markets? Well, if governments have to pay more to borrow money in interest costs, that affects how much money they have to spend on day-to-day services. And we are seeing across the world a global bond market sell-off. We're seeing US interest rates hit the highest level since 2002 for the cost of borrowing for the United States over even 10 and 30 years. In Europe today, France, Germany, Italy, all the UK, all seeing increases in borrowing costs. There's some specific reasons in the likes of France and Germany where you have political uncertainty being added into it. What will potentially new right-wing governments in parts of Germany and even in France, French election next year? I really think this is something we have to pay attention
1: to. It's relevant to us because even if we have a budget surplus, which you say, well, we don't need to borrow money, we do because we need to refinance existing loans which come up for repayment.
0: Yeah, and there's going to be a bond auction probably by the National Treasury Management Agency later on in October. And earlier on this week, we had a report from the Economic and Social Research Institute, and some of the figures didn't get a lot of the headlines. Right now, annual debt servicing costs that we pay on the government on the national debt is around 3.5 billion euros a year, maybe a little bit below it. The ESRI says because borrowing rates are higher now for governments, it's going to double. So the interest bill is going to double by the end of this decade to around 6 billion. So that means the government has to find that money before everything else is paid for. They have to meet those commitments. And if borrowing costs are still rising, that's an indication that that bill could be even higher. And one thing that should also be pointed out today, the euro is in a little bit of a free fall, again, because of what's happening in the global bond market and this political uncertainty.
1: Okay, then tell me about Bank Inter coming in to offer better deposit rates and savings than AIB and Bank of Ireland might be offering.
0: So if you're one of those people out there who has some of your money sitting in a current account earning practically zero, why don't we switch it into higher interest term accounts? Well, the two main banks don't really offer that big of an incentive to switch into longer term interest rate accounts. But Bank Inter, which is making a big play in the Irish market over the last number of months, it's come out today. Charlie Weston has the great story saying that if you put your money away for 1 year with Bank Inter, the minimum is 2,000, you'll get a fixed interest rate of 3.3%. But you don't have to keep your money, all of it locked up to get that. You can actually access some of it after 8 weeks. So you get the higher interest rate, but you get the ability to take out some of your money if you need it. And that is the highest interest rate in the market. If you think of it, we've spoken about the 150 or the 170 billion in savings and deposit in this country. Only around 10 billion is sitting in longer term interest accounts because people either don't feel that there's actually value being offered by the other banks or they're afraid of locking their money away. So here's a bank giving you 3.3% interest rate. Will that be enough for people to switch out of earning zero, leaving your money, your salary, your hard-earned savings in your current account where the banks are making money off it? They're making plenty of profits, but people aren't shifting. So I think this could be, hopefully, a bit of competition for the Irish banks, but also an incentive for people to lock their money away for a better rate.
1: And finally, Boots is a big British pharmacy chain, but it has a significant number of outlets in Ireland. Tell us about the potential for it to be changing ownership.
0: It's got the best part of 100 outlets in Ireland. It's actually now currently owned by an investment firm in America because it's passed through various different hands. Reports today suggest that the well-known Weston family, who are Canadian but also have Irish roots, they're the people who, of course, own Penny's and Primark through their Associated British Foods company. Well, they're reportedly taking over Boots for around $9 billion. Boots are pretty much, it's UK 1,800 stores and about 100 in Ireland. They've changed hands about two or three times in the last number of years. But this will be an interesting deal because, of course, the pharmacy sector are under pressure to cut prices as well on all of the drugs. And there's plenty of competition out there as well for them. So this will be an interesting deal if it goes through as to how they will make money out of it.
1: Ian, just a listener wants to know, that 3.3% interest rate from Bank Inter, do you get taxed on that?
0: Yes, indeed.
1: Deposit interest retention,
0: which of course is, I think it's 35 or 38%. I think it's at one of those levels. So that comes off the top before you get any of it. And I think in the budget next week, there'll be pressure on Simon Harris that if you are going to have these new savings accounts with a lower tax rate, that dirt would come down to match it.
1: Thank you very much, Ian Guider from the Business Post. Stephen Doyle is at the Aviva Stadium for us. Ireland against Austria in the Nations League. We'll be getting his preview after this.
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1: Okay, Ireland against Austria tonight in the Nations League. Stephen Doyle, our 5 of 5 and 6 and 6 sports anchor, is down at the Aviva Stadium. Many protests on the way in, Stephen.
10: Yes, there was, Matt. I was coming in from Wicklow, I should say. So I went up past Montrose. There was a fair few protesters outside there with Palestinian flags, but I think they are a a kind of a pretty standard vision there around that area of Dublin City. But then when I went down Anglesey Road and then back out towards the Shelburne Road there, up around the stadium, there's a lot of protesters out there with Palestinian flags and that kind of thing. So I wouldn't say there was a massive amount of supporters, but definitely they are visible, and a lot of them there carrying huge, huge Palestinian flags and banners as well, just asking, I suppose, the players and the Ireland staff not to partake in the match in the coming Sunday.
1: Okay, and what about inside the ground tonight? What is anticipated, and how does the FAI intend to deal with any protests which might involve elements getting onto the pitch, or even things like tennis balls been thrown on to disrupt the game?
10: Well, Matt, as you know, this particular game has been chosen as a test event for Euro 2028. So it means that they've had to, I suppose, take out the first three rows of seats around the stadium, and there were a lot of supporters who would normally occupy those seats or season tickets and that kind of thing, who were asked if they would move up to the premium level seats in the stadium. So those seats are out of action for tonight's game. As I was coming in through the media entrance, it was basically like going through airport security. I had to take off all my coats and empty out my laptops, all my electronic equipment, put it through the scanner, and then had to go through a scanner myself. So this is a really high security event, which is really in place to test out the stadium ahead of Euro 2028. But I suppose the FAI will be thinking it's probably not such a bad timing for them with regard to any possible protest. Now, I will tell you from my commentary position in the stadium here, when the protest happened during the Oman game earlier this year, the tennis balls were fired from the upper stands here in the west stand to my right-hand side. So look, listen, if there are any detectors going in where the fans are going in, they're not going to pick up tennis balls. So I suppose that could still happen. But I think the FAI are certainly on high alert tonight going into this game, because they know that there is such a, I suppose, a feeling among, and not just, protesters who may not be regular football supporters, but there was an open letter given to the Irish team during the week that was signed off by a representative from most of the League of Ireland clubs as well. So it's a feeling among the grassroots and, I suppose, League of Ireland supporters, as well as many Republic of Ireland supporters as well that would attend games.
1: Yeah, but what about the views expressed by Paul Cooks, president of the FAI, yesterday at the Oireachtas committee meeting, that this had been voted upon taking place with the games with Israel, and that a vast majority of those who were entitled to vote said, yes, go ahead with the games?
10: Yes, and that is very true, Matt. And look, it's all about democracy, isn't it? You have to go with the vote. I think there will be some question marks around what kind of presentation was given to the delegates at that particular vote. Some people feel that maybe they were given a very worst case scenario list of things that could happen if they didn't go ahead with the games. But listen, the delegates are well able to find this information themselves before they went into that vote. So we have to take that at face value. Then you come to the player vote at the weekend. I think from some of the comments made by the FAI yesterday, you'd have to feel that it was really a pointless exercise, because the FAI have said whatever happened, the game was going ahead. Now, the failed to answer the question was from Daniel Ennis, the TD from the Social Democrats. He did suggest, or did ask, what would have been their next move if the players had voted in the majority no, not to play the game. But we never really got that answer clear. So I think there was a lot more confusion coming out of that Oireachtas committee meeting yesterday. But listen, as Paul Cook said, the delegates who do represent the grassroots and people around the game did vote to go ahead with it. So that's basically it, isn't it?
1: Okay, so let's look forward to the game tonight. Do we have an Irish team to hand us yet?
10: Well, Mac, we're still waiting for the team to come out. I've been updating Twitter feed here.
1: It might come in the next few minutes. So while we're waiting for that news, tell us about the challenge posed by Austria this evening. Austria, a team that was at the World Cup, wasn't it?
10: Yep, they certainly were, Matt. And look, they performed okay at that World Cup. It wasn't a you know, you wouldn't be kind of stepping back and going, wow, look at this Austrian team. At the World Cup, they played three group matches. They beat Jordan on the opening night. Then they were beaten by a brilliant Argentina team, and most notably Leo Messi, who was in fantastic form on that night, and then drew with Algeria to progress to the last 32. There, they were hammered by the eventual champion Spain. So no shame in that, really. They've bounced back from that defeat against Spain with two very impressive victories, you'd have to say, against Israel and Kosovo. 2-3-1 wins. The Kosovo result was maybe in the balance till late on. They got a couple of late goals. It had been 1-1. The Israel match, a more convincing result. I think the most notable thing from the two games was they had six different goal scorers for the six goals that they scored in both matches. So they certainly have goal scorers across the pitch. The one thing I would say, Matt, they've only got two or three players who have more than 30 or 40 caps. There's a lot of inexperience in this team, and in fact two players got their debut in the last match against Kosovo, their goalkeeper Xavier Chiski and also Varichnik, the right back. So they're two players that we'll be keeping an eye on. Pretty inexperienced if they do start tonight. Something I think the Ireland team will be looking at. A bit of a Leeds connection there as well, Matt, I must note, because Vuber, their left back, would have spent a bit of time at Leeds United. As you know, he was in that squad that got promoted from the Championship at the end of the 24-25 season, and Schlager as well in midfield. So two players you'd know pretty well.
1: Vuber is slow, and I would hope that the Irish get at him. The team is Kelleher in goal, Abankwa, Scales, O'Shea, Egan and Manning. We also have then up front Troy Parrott, Adam Ida, and behind them Finnezaz, Connor Coventry and Jack Moylan. So that's the team for tonight. So what do you make of that? Any surprises there in the players brought back in?
10: Yeah, well, I think a lot of people were support. I think I would be surprised to see maybe Liam Scales getting a start. A lot of people felt that Kitching did quite well against Israel the other night and might have got a start. No surprise to see John Egan coming back in, but I am surprised to see Jake O'Brien dropping out of the starting team. Although, well, I say surprised, he didn't play too well against Kosovo, but I think maybe that I would have felt maybe Hamer Hallgrimsson would have given him another crack at it. Connor Coventry maybe a bit of a surprise coming in instead of Jason Knight. I thought Knight performed well in central midfield. It wasn't until he got moved out to the right hand side against Kosovo that things started to come apart. But Coventry, I'm not hugely convinced by him. Maybe he can surprise us here tonight. I think everybody as well will be looking at Troy Parrott, of course. Look,
1: Stephen, that's quite an attacking team, because you'd expect Adam Ida and Troy Parrott to be up front as a two, as a pair. And that means that coming in from behind them, you've got maybe Connor Coventry acting as the pivot in midfield, but Finnezaz dropping maybe a little bit deeper, but expected to come from midfield. And the same with Jack Moylan. Jack Moylan, who seems to have been maybe the standout player in the game against Israel the other night.
10: Yeah, as you say there, Matt, you're going to see Azaz and Coventry sitting in midfield together. Azaz will be given the licence to get forward. As we know, when he dropped deep against the Czechs in Prague, he was very, very effective, and also against Hungary as well. So I think that's a good position for him, rather than being playing closer to the forward line. I think you'll see Ida dropping in with Jack Moylan behind Troy Parrott, who will act as a lone striker. And look, Jack Moylan, as you mentioned, listen, man, I saw him make his debut for Bohemians, his first club. He really then came on the scene, burst on the scene with Shelburne, won a league title before going over to Lincoln, and now he's with Cardiff, and he's been absolutely brilliant for Cardiff. He's one of those players, he'll run all night, he'll get in behind the defence, and I think that's what Ireland will be hoping for. This Austria team, as we know, managed by Ralf Rangnick, he likes a high-pressing game, and I think you'll see a lot of balls going in behind their defence, which should maybe play a high line at times. And you'll see the likes of Adam Ida, who's also a very good runner, don't forget, as well. Not the best finisher, but he's a really good runner. And I think himself and Moylan will be able to get behind that Austrian defence and give them trouble tonight.
1: Well, he finished his chance against Israel very well the other night, it should be said for Adam Ida. Okay, and is it expected that the crowd will fully back the Irish team tonight, despite the fact that you have some people who have been giving out about them saying that they shouldn't have got involved in the game against Israel, who still don't want them to play the next game next Sunday night against Israel? You know, are they going to get the full support you would expect for an Irish team at a home game?
10: Yeah, I think everybody will be behind the players, Matt. Look, I've said this already during the week elsewhere. I feel the anger now has turned to the FAI and TOA for the governing bodies, and maybe in part as well the government, because as we know, there was a government TD on the radio at the weekend saying that if Ireland said they weren't going to play the game, that they would have backed them in not playing the match. And that was totally different to what Micheál Martin said back in February when he said that Ireland, it was right that they would go ahead and play the games against Israel. Now, the one thing is that I feel that the Stop the Game campaign, or the heart might be in the right place. I think when they started coming out with stuff like graphics on social media with the players, which is kind of, it was a pretty grim kind of turn of events, I thought, when they were starting to focus on the players individually. And I think people who might have been kind of, well, supporting the campaign to stop the match, I think that might have turned a lot of people against them, because they felt that it was getting a little bit personal then at that stage. So I think the players, and also the fact that they went out and beat Israel 3-0 on Sunday, I think a lot of players, people have sympathy for the players, the position that they were put in by the FAI at the weekend, having the two meetings, the two votes. They didn't know their backside from their elbow, to be honest, Matt, the way things were going. And I think people feel the FAI handled it badly. I think they feel UEFA

0: Stillorgan Road northbound is slow between UCD and Anglesey Bridge. The Grand Canal inbound is backed up between Parnell Bridge and Bagot Street. There's a delay on Eastwall Road southbound onto Sean Moore Road, and Seville Place onto Guild Street is congested from the Boxing Club to the Quays. Mark Hogan, Drive and Travel.
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7: And now, the weather.
8: Outside, gloomy skies, a persistent drizzle, and a chilly wind blowing from the west, north, east and south. But inside, temperatures of toasty warm with a high chance of plush rugs, soft lighting and snuggly throws. 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
12: Now, Tom Cruise has a new movie out, which isn't an action movie. For the first time, I think, in about 20 years, that what he's doing isn't an action movie. There's been suggestions that he has done it to win an Oscar, that he is putting on the prosthetics to look like a 64-year-old man, even though he's a 63-year-old man who now looks very different. Maybe he took off the prosthetics to look like a 64-year-old man. Anyway, before Cara Doherty tells us all about Digger, let's just hear the trailer for it.
13: I'm not gonna sugarcoat it. We're in a tight spot. Now, do me a favor. Imagine they're one of those people who think that Digger Rockwell is Satan himself.
14: Now, what are some of the harshest attacks I can expect from those folks who think that I'm scum of the earth?
13: All those folks might say that...
15: Burn in hell, Digger!
16: I wasn't expecting that.
13: Mr. President, 55 minutes ago, my company informed me of the explosion on our rig,
17: causing massive water displacement and triggering a tsunami.
13: Models estimate casualties in the hundreds of thousands.
18: Now, Digger here got us into this mess, and Digger's gonna dig us out.
13: What the hell is that?
16: That thing is huge.
13: Of course, they all heaped up.

0: blame on me.
1: You just drowned half the damn continent. What the fuck are you gonna do? Double down?
2: Mr. Rockwell is a man who would roast our children alive if he thought he could sell them for a dime.
3: If I stop drilling, you starve, you freeze to death. That's what? Fuck you. I don't care. Go on, film away.
4: Before you officially fire me or kill me, there's something I have to brief you on.
5: I'm not going
4: to
5: kill you. I have people who do that for me. Bad joking. Sorta.
6: Okay, Kara, tell us all about Digger.
7: So now that you've heard the trailer, the key thing is to ignore the trailer because Digger is many things, but it's not quite what the trailer suggests.
6: Oh, deceptive advertising, is it?
7: Not entirely. This film has a very, very large twist about half an hour in, and it's not even a twist. It upends the film entirely into something different.
6: And you can't tell us, please don't.
7: And it is worth not knowing what that is. So stay away from all of the online talk, because it is worth being in a cinema for that twist to happen, because I sat there for a good 5 minutes going, did I just see what I saw? And is this what is happening? And I'm really glad that I wasn't spoiled, that I had that moment in the cinema, because it really is. It's quite a stroke of genius. Now, in saying that, Digger is still there. And as we hear in the trailer, Digger is pretty much a fairly grotesque oil tycoon who is, he has, through his own ignorance, his arrogance, his drive for money, doesn't care about his oil drilling, the ramifications of it. And when he hears that there's a bit of a crack, he's been ignoring this. His scientists have been trying to get in touch with him. Doesn't matter to him. Make the money, get the oil, make everybody happy. He ignores it to the extent that by the time they finally get through to him, disaster has already struck. And this big chunk of Greenland is now heading for Europe. And even at that point, he doesn't really care. Will his oil go down money-wise? Probably yes. But there's ways around it. The US president and his team rock up to Digger's mansion.
6: And the president, played by John Goodman.
7: And they start their crisis meeting. But their crisis meeting is more, how do we deflect? Can we blame the Russians? Do we really even care about Europe? So what if Norway and Sweden gets washed away? Yeah, it'll be fine. So it's a bunch of despicable people. It is obviously a satire. It's despicable people, men who don't care about the consequences of their actions, trying to get themselves out of a situation. That's what it is on one half. I can't talk about the other half at all without spoiling the thing. But what I will say is that it is bold, it is audacious, it's daring. It's really unpleasant as well. There is not one likable character in this bunch. And that can be difficult for an audience, because if you can't root for somebody, that can be hard. And it is very strange. And it is the type of film that will divide audiences hugely.
6: Funny enough, one review I read of it, without knowing the twist or giving anything away, the reviewer said that he found the first time watching it so interesting, he went back and watched it a second time and got much more out of it the second time, despite the fact of knowing the twist.
7: Yes, and actually, as I will admit, a group of us, we left the press screening, there was a bunch of critics standing around, and somebody mentioned a tiny thing early on and said, do you think that was a hint? And as we were like, oh, actually, there's tiny little signs that you see afterwards or that you start to think about. I don't know if I'd ever want to see this again, because they really are despicable, but it is quite fascinating. I firmly believe, Tom Cruise is quite brilliant in it, we'll get to that in a second, but I do firmly believe it will either be the biggest flop of the year, or it's going to be a film that does incredibly well. But either way, I hope people see this, because either way, you'll have a reaction to it, good, bad, or something.
6: Okay, it's also directed by Alejandro Iñárritu, how I pronounce it?
7: Yes, that's him, yeah.
6: Who did The Revenant in 2015, for which he won Best Director. And a year previously, he directed Birdman, which got the Best Movie that year.
7: Yes, he has a great history of film behind him. It is audacious. There's quite a really high concept behind it.
6: Okay, last year, Tom Cruise got an honorary Oscar at the Academy Awards. And there have been times before when people, those are like a consolation prize for somebody who's never won one.
7: Yeah.
6: He didn't win one for Born on the 4th of July.
7: He has three nominations. He never won. He won three Golden Globes, but never the Oscar.
6: Because Born on the 4th of July, which is from the late 80s, was a hell of a good movie, and he was very good in it. He was also, to give him his dues, excellent in Magnolia.
7: He has a great body of films. And when you think about, like even Jerry Maguire, where he went pure romantic comedy.
6: Yeah.
7: So brilliant in that. A Few Good Men. I mean, The Colour of Money, Rain Man, where he kind of started out. For so many people now, Tom Cruise has become Mr. Pure Blockbuster, incredible stunts. He's a brand. You know that if Tom Cruise is making one of his blockbusters, you're guaranteed high quality entertainment. You know what to expect from
6: Mission Impossible or Top Gun or whatever.
7: Yeah. He's coming back to Days of Thunder in 2 years' time.
6: He is
7: with Anne Hathaway. Yep. They announced it a few weeks ago.
6: That's not necessarily one that needs to be redone.
7: Oh, after the success of F1, if you think with new technology, what Tom Cruise could do with cars, I'm excited for that one. But so
6: American Made was good.
7: American Made. Risky Business. I mean, his back catalogue is it's sort of filtered with some really excellent performances. And I think the thing is that a lot of people have forgotten that. They just see him as the billion-dollar man.
6: Well, they also see him as the oddbod who is possibly the leader of Scientology, essentially, in the world, who also has very strange relationships with his ex-wives and, you could almost say, ex-children.
7: Exactly. Yeah, he has, I don't think you can officially divorce yourself from your children, but he has separated himself from at least one of them. And at the same time, we know very little about his personal life. He manages to kind of manage a kind of a bubble around himself. And people don't ask him questions. He does very controlled press. And when he does press, it's just to talk about the film. He is an interesting character, but there's a man with a remarkable vision there, and he is certainly talented. And I do think he will be in the Oscar conversation for this. Whether he'll be nominated, I'm not sure, but he'll definitely be in the conversation.
6: Another listener says he should have won an Oscar for Collateral. I don't know if it's an Oscar winning, but it's a damn good movie.
7: You're
6: as well,
7: right,
6: Collateral.
7: That's definitely one to,
6: And Rain Man, as you've already mentioned, didn't Dustin Hoffman win there?
7: Yes.
6: But Tom Cruise is actually excellent in that as well.
7: Excellent.
6: Watched it recently and I've forgotten how good a movie it was.
7: That's the thing. You can go back to any of his older films and you will spend a good 2 hours. You will be entertained. You will be happy walking away from his work. He is at the end of the he really is. So many people, and I think younger generations probably don't know who he was before he purely became Mr. Shiny. But I go see it just to go have a reaction, have a response.
6: Okay, now I want to go to an Irish documentary, and there's a special screening of it in the Everyman Theatre tomorrow evening. I'm going to Cork for it to present what's going on around the documentary, and we will have people involved in the documentary as guests on The Last Word tomorrow. This is called Try. It's a documentary about four players' journey to the Mixed Ability Rugby World Cup. So let's hear a little bit from the trailer.
0: This is all that matters.
8: How many women are in Ireland? And there's only 37 of them here. That's how special you are.
9: You're strapped for every ball on that pitch.
10: 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This is all about belief.
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12: We're on a run-up to a World Cup, lads.
13: If we win the World Cup, I'll crack this open. We will be there to win.
14: Doing this, it's about becoming a community.
15: Yeah. We love patting the lady all the time. We
16: big muscles.
17: It'd be mean to me sometimes. But not anymore. My teammates never do that to me.
18: What I'm doing here now is putting on my war paint. Cheers.
19: From a young age, I've known that this is the sport that was going to change my life. Help me become me.
20: It makes me feel magic.
6: We had the Mixed Ability Rugby World Cup in Cork in 2022. And the reason I say we is because my old club, Sunday's Well, organised it in Musgrave Park. And we had the most terrific week when there were 13 teams from around the world came to Cork for it. And this particular documentary, Cara, looks at the 2025 event in Spain and tells the story of people getting involved in preparing for it.
7: Yeah, it starts almost about 200 days beforehand, and we meet some of the main characters. I had never heard of mixed ability rugby, and I was really surprised to know how important this sport is and how it has given so many people a chance to do something they just weren't seen as allowed to do before. We hear in the trailer there, Richie Philpott, this remarkable young man who plays with Sunday's Well, puts on his war paint, gets his stereo on and puts it on himself and literally goes to war when they arrive at training, arrive in a match. Like this guy, and he talks very openly about before being allowed to play, he really felt like he didn't have anything. And not only now has he got sport, friend, an outlet, he has a job because of this, because it has given him a confidence and he was allowed to be seen by the world. For Maeve Owens of Ballincollig Trailblazers, she is the most remarkable young woman, incredibly dedicated to the sport. But she has Down syndrome and she was never seen as somebody who was even allowed to play sports. She talks very openly about finding friends, but finding sisters, of not being lonely anymore. And there's no fear of her ever being made fun of by the team. There's this amazing support network there. There's Paul Deacon from Wexford, who travels by train to Dublin to play for his team. And again, he talks about, and he gets quite angry at some point about being somebody who was seen as just not allowed to be able to play sports because he's neurodivergent. All these remarkable people who people, like society in general, write off from their kids. People think, you know, they can't play sports.
6: And I tell you, the lads who play on the usual teams on Sunday as well, who got involved in this, just love getting involved in playing with these players on the pitch and full contact rugby.
7: And that's the thing, there's no softly approach to this. This is down dirty, get in there and fight to win. It's a gorgeous documentary. It's heartwarming. It's funny. It's joyful. There's a lot of humour in there. There really is. And just, there's also Tommy Crawford. He's in Belfast and he lives with really severe depression. And it's quite funny. They're literally just, it's a kick up, as he says, it's a kick up the bum. Get out there, get feckin' on the pitch and start playing. You'll be grand.
6: This is directed by Oisin Michtel.
7: Yes. And it's a beautiful documentary. It's not very long. It breezes along. And it's one of those things that you just walk away and makes you realise how many people are left behind by society who just need a chance, a look in the door, and it's changing people's lives.
6: We'll be meeting some of them on The Last Word tomorrow. Okay, and finally, Verity, tell us what this is. Dakota Johnson, Anne Hathaway and Josh Hartnett.
7: Yeah, so it's yet another adaptation of a Colleen Hoover book. She has now become so famous for her It Ends With Us fiasco with Blake Lively. And four books in 4 years brought to the screen. The woman is on a roll. So in this, Anne Hathaway plays Verity Crawford, a super successful novelist. Everybody adores her. But unbeknownst to her fans, she has had a tragic accident and she can't move, she can't communicate, and she also can't finish her books. Her publishers, Matt, you have publishers, you know what this is like. There's a panic. They need her books finished because it's a goldmine for them. So they need to bring in a new writer, and they bring in Loan, played by Dakota Johnson, who writes in a similar genre. She's not really sure she should do it, but Verity's lovely husband, Jeremy, played by Josh Hartnett, he convinces her that she's the right woman to finish this book. She moves into the house with him, and Verity, who is kind of sort of in a coma, it's hard to describe because she's not quite in a coma, and she's to go through her diaries and her notes to put together the rest of the story. As she does, though, she starts to uncover something pretty shocking and scandalous. And she now has to figure out, does she tell the truth? Does she go through more notes and discover more dark secrets?
6: Do I detect a tone of scepticism in what you're saying here?
7: Yeah, Anne Hathaway is fantastic. This flashback, so she's not always in a coma. She understands that this is a sort of a pulpy, sexy thriller noir, and she is having a lot of fun. But it's just Dakota Johnson is sort of wandering around going, I'm Dakota Johnson and I'm bored. And that brings it down. It's still a 3-star film. It's a grand entertaining romp for a couple of hours, but don't expect Dakota Johnson to light up the screen.
6: Thank you very much, Cara Doherty, to my production team, led tonight by Dermot Doyle, Thomas Balfon sound. Dave and Fionnuala are up next. We're back tomorrow from Cork at 4:30. Until then, from me, Matt Cooper, thank you for being with us.
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16: It's 7 o'clock. I'm Laura Donnelly. A woman in her 30s has died from injuries sustained during a serious assault in North Dublin. The alleged incident happened near Main Street in Balmain on Monday afternoon. The woman was taken to Beaumont Hospital and died yesterday. A man in his 20s who was arrested on Tuesday in connection with the assault was released yesterday without charge, pending a file to the DPP. Talks aimed at resolving the standoff in Drumcree have yet to produce a solution. It's now 6 days since the Parades Commission granted permission for the Orange Order to march down the Garvahy Road. Reporter with the journal.ie Dermot Pepper is there and told The Last Word there are further talks planned for this evening.
17: In terms of compromise, I don't know where that comes now. Chris Bryant, I believe, he's going to be in Hillsborough tonight and meet with the residents and the Orange Order separately. The residents are also taking a legal bid tomorrow. They're going to the Court of Appeal and they're going to argue that the PSNI, I suppose, somewhat misdirected the Parades Commission because the PSNI said that they could have policed this, that they didn't foresee any disorder or violence happening.
16: Three opposition political parties have published alternative budgets today. Sinn Féin, the Social Democrats and Labour are calling for energy credits, cuts to the cost of childcare and a second tier of child benefit, while Sinn Féin is proposing permanent 10 cent reductions in the cost of petrol and fuel. Labour finance spokesman Jed Nash says not all opposition parties, however, are behaving responsibly.
0: We have a government at present that has never met a tax that they don't want to hike, and we have some opposition parties that have never met a tax that they don't want to cut. Now that is not being honest with the citizens of this country.
16: An investigation is to take place in the US after a death row inmate was taken to hospital following an attempt to execute her by two lethal injections failed. Krista Pike was sentenced to death for killing a classmate in 1995. Her legal team filed an emergency motion to halt her execution while it was happening, saying she still had a heartbeat and was audibly snoring. Today FM News, more in an hour.
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20: A very good evening. I'm Will O'Callaghan. Finazaz is back in the Republic of Ireland team to face Austria in the Nations League. Manager Hamer Hogginson has recalled the playmaker for the visit of the group leaders to the Aviva Stadium. There also starts in defence for Liam Scales and John Egan, while Dara O'Shea will captain the side. With protests around the fixture, the Ireland boss says his team are focused on getting all 3 points.
21: I hope the players will come with the correct mindset. Because it's going to be a tough opponent. They've beaten, scored 3 goals in both the first games. So it looks like on paper now that they're the best one. And let's see after this.
20: Wales play Norway in Cardiff tonight after losing their first two matches in the Nations League. They failed to score in defeats against Portugal and Denmark in the campaign so far. Andy Burnham has issued a statement after comments yesterday over Manchester City's breach of the Premier League's financial rules. Downing Street say the British Prime Minister wants to make it clear that the verdict is serious. Burnham has been criticised after appearing to praise City's owners for their investment around Manchester. Republic of Ireland international Will Smallbone is a new club. He's joined Leicester City on a 3-year contract. The midfielder had been out of club since he left Southampton in the summer. Ian Flanagan says it's been a huge privilege to lead Munster Rugby. He's set to step down as CEO of the province at the end of the month, following what's been a turbulent period for the club. Financial challenges saw them seeking redundancies, and an independent governance review was launched in the wake of the cancelled appointment of Roger Randall to their coaching team. Former Munster captain Peter O'Mahony slammed the board this week and had called for change at the top at Thomond Park. And the Gaelic Players Association are seeking an additional €700 per intercounty player each year from the government. The GPA's CEO, Tom Parsons, and players' representatives made their case in a pre-budget meeting with the Sports Minister, Patrick O'Donovan. Parsons says they want an increase in grants to €2,500 per player to help with cost of living pressures, and he feels it's a modest request of the government. To hear live commentary of Ireland against Austria this evening, download the Go Loud app now.
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16: Showers spreading eastwards. Lows tonight of 9 to 13 degrees.
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23: 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I felt a little bit low there. Let's keep the energy up, shall we? 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Chapel Rowan 2. And Fionnuala is back, you might have noticed.
4: Hello.
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0: Cat's Eye, Gabriella on Today FM. Geogwitch, it is Dim Fanulawitu on this, the start of quarter four, guys. We only have 3 months to hit our KPIs, just giving you the heads up and giving you the warning. We have Alex Warren tickets to go on the show again tonight. The Is Quiz, the finale. Who is going to be crowned champion this week? We have two people on top of the leaderboard, so we're hoping you could come and save us at 8 o'clock to clear a tiebreaker situation. But yeah, we'll start with the day today, bring you up to speed on what is going on in the world. The Late Late Show Country Special is tomorrow night. And if you're wondering, where are some of my favourites? Where is Johnny Logan? He's done country, hasn't he? Where is the Whistling Donkeys? Well, they're all in Alicante with who?
1: Marty Morrissey. It is the start of the Marty Party holiday, an organised holiday to Alicante in Spain. They're off for the week. And yeah, I'm a little bit jealous that I'm not heading off to Alicante with them. I actually just can't believe it's been a year since. Do you remember this time last year we were gearing up for the presidential election and one of the candidates was Heather Humphreys?
0: Yeah.
1: And wasn't it reported at the time that she had to cancel her booking on the Marty Party because of canvassing and wondering was she going to end up in Oris the Nuke Throne? I would love to know, has she made it out there this year?
0: Surely. She's probably looking at her not getting the presidency and thinking, oh, thank God it was Catherine Connolly. She had to deal with Trump and everything else that has come in the past 365 days. Heather Humphreys could be at the Marty Party. I am slightly disappointed because I thought I might see Marty Morrissey at the IMRO Radio Awards tomorrow. I'm looking forward to seeing Marty Whelan and his beautiful mustache, I think, as are you. But we can scrub out Marty Morrissey, not going to be there tomorrow.
1: Disappointing, because Marty does definitely bring the party. We have met him at previous IMRO Radio Awards. He's a great man for a night out, but he will be busy in Alicante for the next week.
0: That is our lead story, that the Marty Party is on. There is just a small little football game in the Aviva Stadium at 7:45. It is Ireland versus Austria. It is a sellout, so over 50,000 people looking for another win. Hopefully we will get it. And the UEFA Nations League, we've explained it before, it is a bit of a funny one. What does it truly mean? Well, it's not good if we lose all our matches. If we win all our matches, it's kind of good, but it's not to qualify for anything. So we're not in a World Cup qualification cycle. It just means if we win matches, it might be easier to qualify for the big tournaments. If we lose all our matches and we get relegated, then it might be somewhat more difficult to qualify for tournaments that we already find difficult to qualify for.
1: Yeah, we haven't been doing great at qualifying for them over the last few years, so wouldn't be good to not have a great Nations League campaign. Of course, there are reports of protesters turning up at the Aviva this evening who don't want the return leg of the match against Israel to go ahead on Sunday. But the Aviva is where a lot of Irish football fans will be paying attention tonight. But already this evening, another Irish club has been in action. And I love the story behind this friendly. Drogheda off in Turkey to play Trabzonspor, which is a club
0: say
1: name.
0: That again.
1: I have to say it slowly. Trabzonspor.
0: Why is this a big deal?
1: Well, first of all, it was because Mo Salah has moved to Trabzonspor from Liverpool. Now, because it was a friendly, don't think he actually made an appearance tonight. He certainly wasn't named to start.
0: But would be raging.
1: Yeah, wouldn't you?
0: If you went over to Trabzonspor as a Drogheda and you didn't get to see Mo Salah. However, their connection, it's one of these like twin town things.
1: Yeah, so 20 years ago, Trabzonspor fans realised the Drogheda crest had symbols from the Turkish flag in it. Their colours were claret and blue, the same. Then 2010, I think it was, Drogheda went into examinership. Trabzonspor fans, according to the BBC, were sending money in envelopes to the club to help with the financial difficulties. And then 2013, a whole 13 years ago, they were meant to have a friendly over here in Ireland. And like an hour before kickoff, the rain was so bad that they had to say, sorry, we can't go ahead. It's taken till 2026 to make it happen. And yeah, like you mentioned the Twin Towns thing. I feel like this is such an example of doing so much more than when two towns are apparently twinned with each other. Like you drive into a town in Ireland, you're very likely to see a sign on the outskirts. Oh, this town is twinned with somewhere random in France. Like, what are you doing about it?
0: I am from near Bundoran and Donegal, and they're twinned with about 10 towns, but I couldn't name you one. But does anybody actually know? Oh, well, I'm from Care, and I know that we're twinned with Brittany in France. Like, this is a real example of twin clubs, nearly twin towns, working with each other and they got great relationship. What do any of those twin towns ever do? Why does it exist? And do you know yourself? Who are you twinned with?
1: Maybe you're able to tell us. 087-4100-102. Where are you from? Where are you twinned with?
0: Could be a great idea for a random holiday. Find out where you're twinned with and just go there. Decision made for ya. Chapel Rowan to play for you. We will have Posh Pop this evening too, but it's Backstreet Boys. Today FM.

0: Chapel Rowan, Pink Pony Club on Today FM. It is Davin Fanula with you. Bring you up to speed with Drogheda United versus Fanula. You're going to have to help me out.
1: Trabzonspor in Turkey.
0: So these actually feel like proper twin towns and twin clubs. So Drogheda United overplaying a friendly. I believe they won 1-0. So great job, Drogheda United. But they have connections going back years. And then you look at the twin towns of the country. What have they ever done for each other? You could be from a town that is twinned with Missouri in the United States of America and have never known.
1: But myself and Dave currently based in the town of Athlone, and there is a sign at one part of the town telling us that it is twinned with Chateaubriand, which I'm going to assume is France. I've actually never looked it up and I've never heard any connection between the two of them.
0: Today FM's very own Annette, you would have heard her on with Ray Foley today if you were on it. You know a twin town when you did the student exchange and you were homesick for 2 weeks in France. So are we?
1: What was France?
0: So are we sending people over to France in the twin towns for 2 weeks? Go over there now and learn a bit about our twin town. Annette, we're going to have to find out exactly what town from Mayo you're from.
1: Yeah, where were you homesick? Like, you would feel that's a probably sensible way to have some connection between the two towns. Send a load of students to one and back to the other and foster the connections that way.
0: Tracy, also in Mayo. I'm originally from Swinford and we are twinned with Chad. I have a vague recollection of something happening years ago with Chad, but I can't remember. Maybe somebody else will. I'm now based in Termonfeckin. Don't think we're twinned with anyone. But it is just outside Drogheda.
1: I've done a quick Google and it appears that, yeah, Termonfeckin has not been twinned with anyone so far. I'm just wondering as well, forgive my geographical ignorance, isn't Chad a country? Like,
0: you can be twinned with a country.
1: I did not know this. I thought it had to be town twinned with town. Okay.
0: Or maybe they're just being very fancy. Twinned with Chad. Dublin is twinned with Barcelona, Beijing, Kyiv, Liverpool and San Jose.
1: Good mix.
0: In the United States, that's all right. Dunleary is twinned with Brest in France. Dirty feckers. Dundalk with Pikeville in the United States and Rez in France. Just the French love twin towning.
1: They love a bit of twinning with France. What is going on here? A beautiful country to get to visit, to be fair.
0: I wouldn't say we are overran with French tourists, are we, in Ireland?
1: No, I think, like, you'll get a few, but if when the students are coming over in the summertime, that seems to be more like groups of Spanish students. I don't know. Do we need to up those French visitor numbers?
0: We would like to pretend that we are doing some hard-hitting boots-on-the-ground journalism. What are the twin towns ever doing for us? But we are still none the wiser. If you are, 087-4100-102. Coldplay to play a few. Olivia Dean too. And Fanula, it's been a bit frosty with you today. First I got into the car and I didn't notice your hair for about 2 hours till we came into the office.
1: Yeah, I had full head of highlights done yesterday and not a word about it.
0: I just don't be
1: it.
0: Looking at you when you're driving the car.
1: Full head of highlights and a low light as well, which, you know, people were commenting on, so not you.
0: They're just words, Fanula, you're saying. However, you're not going to pick on me on that, but about what?
1: You have been licking up to the higher ups in Today FM just in the 48 hours that I've been gone. So it's like you saw your opportunity and you've done one particular activity that I just can't believe you would do when I wasn't there to enjoy it.
0: Okay, let's hear her case.
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0: Olivia Dean. So easy on Today FM. It's Dave and Fionnuala here with boots on the ground, hard-hitting journalism about Drogheda. 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
1: Trabzonspor in Turkey. They've been playing a club friendly this evening. We did a brief history of the connection between the two clubs, but Jill, who's in Drogheda, knows even more about this, telling us, during the famine, Turkey sent ships full of potatoes and they landed in Drogheda, saving a lot of lives. Drogheda adopted the star and crescent from the Turkish flag as their symbol of the town because of this. That's where it started. Jill, a font of information. Thank you.
0: A beautifully informative correspondence to the show. Can't say that for Brian, though. Towns cannot be twinned with countries, for your information. Yes, Banner. Well, Brian. well, Brian. Thanks to Podrick, we know that that was once a possibility. Swinford was twinned with the country Chad for the Special Olympics in

0: recently says, oh my God, Dave's brownies are so good, aren't they?
1: Shannon cannot be trusted with any information. First, she went to Matt Cooper and told him, oh, Dave is actually accusing you on air of you stealing his Mars bars. And then he accosted me, came into this studio and was like, by the way, I didn't take your Mars bars. And now she's telling you this. She's a wind-up merchant.
0: No, she is such a reliable source of information, because this is how I find out that you waited.
1: She's leakier than a colander.
0: Until
1: she lets everything through.
0: Gone from this studio for no more than 48 hours and you swan in and you'd be an absolute lick to all our relatively new colleagues, including, by the way, our superiors, our bosses. You made sure they were sorted with brownies, didn't you?
1: Well, the only people I give them to was the superiors in Today FM, Nathan and John Cadell.
0: Yeah.
1: And I made some for Shannon as well, because I didn't want her to feel left out. But I did go to them with John Cadell first and didn't give them to Shannon in front of him, so he would feel very superior and happy.
0: So this was a strategy, is what I'm saying, all
1: correct
0: along.
1: It is.
0: And, you know, I didn't plan to be off that far in advance, but you did have, you had about 24 hours notice that I was going to be gone Tuesday and Wednesday.
1: Yeah.
0: And you decide, this is my moment now when Fionnuala's out. Because, you know, there's a little bit of an element that we're kind of coming as a double act here. We're travelling up together. Yeah. People generally see us in the office together.
1: That is correct.
0: So now you've broken that association by waiting until I wasn't here to do this really nice thing. Look, and obviously everyone's raving about your brownies now.
1: I'm going on a Brian McFadden solo project. Giving out brownies to the superiors going, haven't I, a great fella? And Mario...
0: Oh, so you're not even denying it, basically.
1: No,
0: sorry.
1: Absolutely not. I will make no apologies for lickarcery to the superiors with brownies. And if I had thought of it sooner, I would have made some for Mario Rosenstock and Ian Dempsey, as they're hosting a load of listeners on the fifth floor of Today FM to launch the book of Mario and Gift Grub and everything that it entails. And I would have presented them with two brownies this evening as well if I had thought it through. And I would have been great pals with them.
0: Just the betrayal. It's the betrayal of brownies. And also, sorry, needless to say, did Dave save any of these brownies for me? Absolutely not.
1: Fionnuala, I'm making moves. I'm making moves.
0: Yeah, and I appreciate that. But a little heads up would have been nice. You know I don't have the baking talent that you have. There's a lot of talents you have that I don't. And I just would have liked to have been forewarned rather than coming back today thinking, okay, yeah, I've been away now. I need to, you know, get my head back in the game. And Shannon going to me, oh yeah, Dave makes lovely brownies. Blindsided, I was.
1: You went on solo projects as well. You went on to Anton Savage on News Talk to talk news and, oh, current affairs and look at us. Yeah. We're all highbrow. And he couldn't even remember our names. Whereas my brownies, we are going to get name recognition. We're not going to have situations like,
0: you know.
2: Fionnuala, thank you very much. That is a presenter of...
1: That's how much of an impersonation you made.
0: I know. And that's embarrassing for me. And now I know that, you know, you're there in your solo run and everyone's like, oh my God, Dave's brownies. Have you had Dave's brownies? Yeah, have you had Dave's brownies? And you're going, it's going to be a thing and I'll be left behind. And it's, look, I don't know when the next performance reviews are. I hope they're a bit removed from this, because I think you're out in front if they're anytime soon, you know?
2: Fionnuala, thank you very much. That is a presenter of...
1: He said Fionnuala and then forgot your name. I'm making impacts and I will make no apologies for it. This is Ray Joy on Today FM. Who?
0: You know?

0: Ray, Emma, an absolutely joy on Today FM. The joy has left. 7 to 10, Monday to Thursday. Fionnuala, this show ran so brilliantly, smoothly over the past 48 hours, and we had a full-blown row there over me just happening to have brownies in the office when you weren't here over the last 2 days.
1: Deliberately made to sweeten up the higher-ups when I wasn't around.
0: We're like 15 minutes late for this.
1: Oh, God. Sorry about that.
0: This was such a well-oiled machine. Throwing it off the rails. Posh Pop, we're going to have to do a quick fire round. We take a song that you've heard before, but when you hear it like this from our orchestra, do you know it anymore?

We're making it doubly difficult this evening. You only have about 10 minutes to give us an answer. And will you know the song? Dinger if you get it right. 087-4100-102. Double dingers for the voice noters. 087-4100-102.

0: song we believe you know, but do you know the name of it? And can you give it to us? You'll get a dinger if you can. Liam in Kinlock and Leitrim looking for a few of the brownies to be sent. Funny thing is, Fionnuala, I have brownies left in this building. I had thought of you, I just never told you.
1: How could you treat me like this? Come on.
0: But now you can P-I-S-S off.
1: Oh.
0: I think I'll while you're listening to Fontaines and Arctic Monkeys, I'm going to go and make myself a cup of tea and then we'll find out Posh Pop. I'll also be having a brownie, Fionnuala.
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0: electric Cupra Born Fleet. 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
1: So who's that girl there? 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

0: 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On Today FM, it is Dev and Fionnuala. Brown nosing with brownies, not even trying to hide it. No name on that text. Would you like to tell everybody what's in front of you now, Fionnuala?
1: There is a clear lunchbox.
0: Yeah.
1: With three hefty chunks.
0: They're not all for you.
1: Of Dave's
0: They're
1: brownies.
0: They're not all for you.
1: Why'd you put three of them in the...
0: You're getting one. Jesus. Give a woman an inch and she'll take a mile. Give a woman an inch and tell her it's three. What difference
1: hey,
0: does she know? Tell us, what is this evening's Posh Pop? It is a very fast, breakneck speed Posh Pop this evening since we got stuck into brownie talk.

0: pick a song we believe you've heard before. We give it to an orchestra. If we can pay them enough, they play it for us. What is it? Who's getting dingers this evening?
1: Millie in Tipperary, Claire, on, who's Millie. In Galway, Niamh from Monaghan, Gwen and Carlo, and Tara in Athlone.
0: Voice notes eligible for double dingers. Bob, you're going to get a double dinger here, aren't you?
2: It has to be a bit of Dua Lipa, Don't Start Now, surely.
0: Bob, lovely singing. Wrong song. Right, yeah. Artist, though. Come on now.
3: 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That song is Dua Lipa, Break My Heart. Why? Dave, me and you have got a common love of Dua Lipa, I believe. I've seen her.
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0: Get your double dingers. 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We need somebody brave to step up for the finale of Is Quiz. We have two people tied on six, but if you get a seven, then you are out on your own for the glory. The Is Quiz after eight.
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10: Good evening, I'm Fiona Ash. A woman in her 30s has died from injuries she sustained during a serious assault in North Dublin. The incident took place near Main Street in Balmain on Monday at around 3:45 in the afternoon. The woman was brought to Beaumont Hospital following the assault and died yesterday. A man in his 20s, who was arrested on Tuesday in connection with the assault, was released yesterday without charge, pending a file to the DPP. More than €469,000 worth of controlled drugs, including crack cocaine and cannabis, were seized today in County Dublin in a day of Garda action. Operation Tara involved searches of communal areas, bin sheds, waste ground and 11 houses in Balgaddy and Lucan. Over €3,000 in cash, an electric scooter and mobile phones were also seized by Gardaí as part of the operation. Talks aimed at resolving the standoff in Drumcree have yet to produce a solution. It's now 6 days since the Parades Commission gave the go-ahead for the Orange Order to march down the Garvahy Road. Sinn Féin is pushing the government here to prevent any future parades from taking place in the majority nationalist neighbourhood. TD David Cullinan has told the Taoiseach he needs to stand in solidarity with the residents.
11: As I said, there are talks ongoing, and I want those talks to succeed. But we also have to send, in my view, very strong signals of solidarity with the residents of that community.
10: Three opposition political parties have published costed alternative budgets today. The Social Democrats, Sinn Féin and Labour are all calling for energy credits, cuts to the cost of childcare and a second tier of child benefit. Despite the joint policies on many fronts, Labour finance spokesperson Jed Nash says not all opposition parties are behaving responsibly.
12: We have a government at present that has never met a tax that they don't want to hike. And we have some opposition parties that have never met a tax that they don't want to cut. Now that is not being honest with the citizens of this country.
10: And that's your news for now.
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13: A very good evening. I'm Will O'Callaghan. It's goalless early on between the Republic of Ireland and Austria in the Nations League at the Aviva Stadium. Hamer Hoggamson's brought in Finn Azaz, John Egan and Liam Scales in three changes in the weekend win over Israel. Ireland are hoping to beat Austria for the first time since 2016. Andy Burnham's issued a statement after comments yesterday over Manchester City's breach of Premier League financial rules. Downing Street say the British Prime Minister wants to make it clear the verdict is serious. Mr. Burnham has been criticised after appearing to praise City's owners over investing money into Manchester. Ireland international Will Smallbone has joined Leicester City on a three-year contract. The midfielder has been without a club since leaving Southampton in the summer. Munster say they'll appoint an interim CEO in the coming weeks after Ian Flanagan announced that he'll be stepping down at the end of the month. Flanagan's departure as chief executive comes after a difficult few months for the province, with an ongoing independent review into the attempted appointment of Roger Randall into the coaching team. In March, Munster also announced that they were seeking redundancies at the club due to financial pressures. Leinster have opted to play all of their home Champions Cup pool games at the redeveloped Laya Arena. Head coach Leo Cullen has welcomed the decision to use the RDS rather than the Aviva for the fixtures. Leinster will play the Sale Sharks and Pau in their home matches in the pool stage. The Gaelic Players Association are seeking an additional €700 per inter-county player each year from the government. The GPA's CEO Tom Parsons and players' representatives made the case in a pre-budget meeting with the Sports Minister Patrick O'Donovan. Parsons says they want an increase in grants to €2,500 per player to help with cost of living pressures, and he feels it's a modest request of the government. And Dar Sergeant Phil Taylor says he's practicing every day for the first time in nearly a decade as he prepares to come out of retirement next month. 16-time world champion will join up with Adrian Lewis in a pairs tournament in Portsmouth. The 66-year-old has undergone hip surgery so he can play pain-free. To hear live commentary of the League of Ireland every Friday, download the Go Loud app now.
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10: Showery rain spreading eastwards across the country early tonight, becoming largely confined to the east and southeast. Lowest temperatures 9 to 13 degrees.
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0: 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Don't panic, it's not going tomorrow, but it is going Friday 9th. Guaranteed winner. 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Entries remain open until tomorrow week. That is 3 p.m. Friday the 9th of October. Taresh, what happens after that?
14: Well, if you've entered, you live in hope that it's your number that cash machine picks at random to call. You do have to answer that call within five rings, and you say there is €312,000 in the cash machine, and then you wait for that money to come your way.
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0: Quick breaking news update on Ireland versus Austria in the Aviva Stadium. Troy Parrott has scored one of the greatest Irish goals you will ever see. The quality, unbelievable. Ireland 1, Austria 0 points. We are so back. We are so back at football, it's unbelievable. Spend every single cent on the cash machine. Where is the World Cup in 4 years? We'll be going. Chalk it down.

0: the Black Eyed Peas. I got a feeling. On Today FM, it is Dave and Fionnuala with you. It's just after 10 past 8. We did say we would try and keep you up to speed with what is happening in the Aviva Stadium. Ireland is playing Austria. Troy Parrott, one of the greatest Irish goals you'll ever see. This is the raw audio. Kick out from Kevin Kelleher. Headed down to Parrott. Oh. Nutmeg. Nutmeg. Goal. Unbelievable scenes.
1: He absolutely dances down that pitch. It is unbelievable. Yeah, and as you said, not one but two times crossing through. First an opposition player's leg, then through the goalie's legs and into the back of the net.
0: I can't believe Troy Parrott is continuing to add on to his highlight reel. Game was stopped for 4 minutes. It's back underway as tennis balls were thrown onto the pitch as part of the Stop the Game protest. Come on, Ireland.
2: The Is Quiz.
0: Come on, you, to play the Is Quiz. 30 seconds on a clock. General knowledge questions. Every question ends with is. We have a bit of a tiebreaker situation. Anne-Marie stepped up last night. Here's how she got on. The tallest mountain in the world is...
3: Everest.
0: The type of coffee Sabrina Carpenter sang about in her song is... Espresso.
3: Oh, I don't know.
0: The main ingredient in guacamole is...
3: Avocado.
0: The name of the Premier League team found guilty of 115 charges related to financial... The name of the fairy in Peter Pan is...
3: Tinkerbell.
0: The name of the Irish TV show starring Paul Mescal and Desi Edgar Jones is...
3: Normal People.
0: The city that is... I have started, so I'll finish. The city that is home to Big Ben is...
3: London.
2: The Is Quiz.
0: Super solid six from Anne-Marie last night. It's time for you to step up to the plate. We believe we have a seven in you. But do you have the bravery to send us an is to 087-4100-102? Throw in your own name as well so we know who we're playing with. Anne-Marie last night told us that she was a nurse, saving lives, changing lives. And I was asking her, you know, what about your shift? Like, are you on now at 9 o'clock till 8?
3: Good start anyway to the night.
0: It is. What time are you on till?
3: 8.
0: Oh, God. This is 20 past 8. Is that 11 hours or 11
3: well,
0: and
3: a half? 11 and a half. 11 and a half.
0: Are you late for work?
3: Yeah, well, you bet.
0: All right, go on. Get going. All right. Get going. Good luck. People, I love their dedication to the Is Quiz. Ah, sure, I'm half an hour late now.
1: Yeah, who do we have? Was it last week who was late picking up his son from afternoon study?
0: That's right.
1: Our evening study at that stage. Yeah, look, no, we appreciate your dedication. We'll always welcome you on. We're not going to rush you.
0: We don't want half-arsed people on this.
1: Oh, certainly not. No, no, no.
0: The later you are, the more committed it shows you are to the Is Quiz.
1: And I believe the faster you're going to answer, therefore giving you a better chance of topping the leaderboard on this, the final evening of the Is Quiz for this week.
0: That's how combustion engines work. They need more pressure to fuel them. And basically, come on and play the Is Quiz. Especially if you're under pressure. Is in a text or WhatsApp. We'll play after brand new from Kingfisher. How Lonely. Today FM.

0: Eminem, Houdini on Today FM. It's Dave and Fionnuala with you.
1: That is quiz.
0: We are looking to crown the champion of this week's Is Quiz. We have two people stuck on six. They could be joint winners. However, we believe Brendan is the man to save us from any tiebreaker or joint champions this week. Brendan, how are you?
2: I'm good, how are you?
0: Not too bad at all. Brendan, are you just in the door from work?
2: I am.
0: What do you do?
2: I work in the hospital in Bantry.
0: Excellent. Can we dive into your position in the hospital? I know there's many occupations that would be under a hospital roof.
2: I work in mental health.
0: Exceptional. How did you get into that?
2: Went to college 20 odd years ago, and here I am.
0: Sticking at it.
2: Yeah, sticking at it.
3: I imagine the days are busy.
2: Easy questions now tonight, Dave.
0: Say that again, Brendan.
2: You better have some easy questions for me tonight.
0: Brendan, why are you looking for easy questions? Come on now. No favouritism. Fionnuala's actually back on reading the questions, so she makes them toughies. Would you be into the quizzes?
2: I would, yeah. But I mean, look, at the end of the day, there's always going to be one or two questions that are going to catch your leg, so I will do my best.
3: Brendan, that's the attitude to have, yeah. And I mean, you sound like a man. You'd be up for a challenge, Brendan. You don't want to sail through all these questions, I'm sure. You want the challenge.
2: Yeah, but time is the enemy.
0: It is. When you've only 30 seconds on the clock, you don't know what could happen. Brendan, is there anything in your life in the next few weeks or in the horoscopes that is exciting that you could tell us about?
2: There is. There is, actually.
0: Go on.
2: I'm going to LA in 2 weeks' time to get married.
0: Good Brendan. Man, Brendan. Good man, Brendan.
3: And who are you marrying?
2: I'm marrying Amanda.
0: Amanda. Lovely.
2: All these years. Yeah.
3: Oh, all the how many years, can I ask?
2: Oh, a long time.
3: A long time. Well, isn't that going to make it all the more lovely? And do you mind me asking why you chose LA?
2: We were there last year. We had some great fun. There's going to be a few surprises attached to it, so I can't give anything away.
0: Good man, Brendan. And don't either. You don't want to be spoiling Amanda's surprises, unless maybe it's you that's getting the surprises, no?
2: No, she'll be getting the surprise. And I'm sure a lot of people will know about it afterwards. Trust me.
3: I am very excited about this. We might have to put
2: I'm
3: a little...
2: I'm sure Dave and Fionnuala will hear about it afterwards.
3: That's a promise. That is a promise,
0: Brendan,
3: to be made.
2: Unless you'll be living under a rock.
0: Brendan, if you don't mind me saying, this is starting to sound threatening.
3: I don't view it that way, Brendan. I think I'm a sucker for weddings. I just love them. So the fact that you're building yourself...
2: You will love the idea of this.
0: Okay.
2: I can't tell you now. Yeah.
0: 2 weeks' time, will you get back to us?
2: I will, yeah. Absolutely.
0: Can we keep your number on file in a filing cabinet?
2: You can. It's Friday the 23rd of October, actually, is the wedding date.
0: Well, the very best of luck to you. All the plans are in place. We have got a little bit distracted from the quiz. However, with that being said, are you ready to go?
2: I am. Go on.
0: We begin in 3, 2, 1.
3: The name of the trophy given to the team that wins the All-Ireland Men's Senior Football Championship is... The name of a baby kangaroo is...
2: Is a joy.
3: The Irish actor who stars in the music video for Taylor Swift's recent Patient Zero song is...
2: I don't know, Barry Keoghan.
3: The name of the girl group that had Victoria Beckham as one of its members is...
2: Spice Girls.
3: The chemical symbol for water is...
2: H2O.
3: The name of the musical starring Olivia Newton-John as Sandy is... The longest river in Ireland is...
2: Is the Shannon.
3: The amount of hours in a day is...
2: 24.
0: God, we could have put 10 minutes on the timer.
1: That is quiz.
0: Fionnuala couldn't get the questions out quick enough for you, Brendan.
3: I was keeping pace with you, Brendan. You were flying through that.
2: Excellent.
3: I mean...
2: How did I do?
3: Well, isn't that all to be revealed? Brendan?
2: Yes.
3: I can tell you that you answered one question out of all that you got incorrectly. It is Colin Farrell, who's in Taylor Swift's latest music video.
2: Okay.
3: Good guess, though, with Barry Keoghan. Brendan. You have a score of 7!
0: Good, Brendan!
3: You are our weekly champion, Brendan. Top of the leaderboard on the Is Quiz.
2: Brilliant.
0: Brendan, exceptional stuff. Getting married in LA. Apparently, we're all going to hear about the wedding.
2: Oh, you will. You will.
3: I love that you're so confident about this. Yeah. Okay, okay. So 23rd of October, we'll keep that date in mind. And look, you might come back to us when all vows are said and contracts are signed, Brendan.
2: I will indeed.
0: The very best of luck to you and Amanda, and sure will be hearing, is what we're being told.
2: You will indeed. All right. Thanks a million, guys.
0: Brendan, great to talk. Good luck.
2: All the best.
0: Bye, bye, bye. Brendan in West Cork, heading to LA to get married in 2 weeks. And as you heard the man said, we're all going to hear about the wedding.
3: Look, I'm beyond intrigued by what this could mean.
0: What a tease. What?
3: The man should work in radio. Rose told about trying to tease what's coming up next. That man has it down.
0: Man is a PR machine. Louis Walsh and Simon Cowell, they wouldn't be good as the PR as Brendan over his wedding in 2 weeks. What do you think is going down?
3: No idea. I love hearing about something different with weddings, because I feel the current trend is to do your Irish wedding and then go to somewhere like Spain or Portugal, which is lovely, and you get your son holiday and it's great. LA though, I haven't heard of that too frequently.
0: 087-4100-102. What has Brendan planned? Maybe we can speculate. We don't want to ruin the surprise, but if you don't know, I suppose you can't ruin it, can you?
3: No, certainly not. And look, will we keep it? We'll check in with him at the end of the month.
0: I don't think he's going to have to get back to us. By the talk of him, it's going to be all over the news. So we're going to have to ring him back rather than him getting in touch with us. Let's see what happens. Sienna Spyro to play for you. We need to go for a spin tonight as well. Because to you, it is worth 2 Alex Warren tickets from Malahide Castle before they go on sale. Let's do it next.
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0: 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It is Devin Fanula. Wanting to send you to Alex Warren, Malahide Castle, next summer. The long evenings will be back. The sunshine will beam down on us and you can be there before tickets go on sale at all tomorrow. His tour for next year, it's like meeting more family on the road tour.
1: Yeah, finding more family on the road. It's across Ireland and the UK and it comes to Malahide Castle on the 22nd of June. But on the road is certainly the theme of it. So we're asking you to figure out, well, where have myself and Dave ended up on our road trip?
0: That's great across.

Well, if you would like to go to Alex Warren in Dublin next year, then we need an answer from you and your own name to 087-4100-102. This is Olivia Rodrigo. Stupid Song. It's Dave and Fionnuala. It's Today FM.

0: Olivia Rodrigo, Stupid Song on Today FM. Just want to inform you, at after 20 to 9 on this Thursday night, we are so back as a country.
1: Oh.
0: We are so back as a country. We are 2-0 up against Austria at halftime. We are so back.
1: An absolute world-class goal from Troy Parrott.
0: Oh my God.
1: To put us 1-0 up. And now we've doubled that lead.
0: We've done it again. A penalty right before halftime. Stunning piece of work. Some excellent performances all around. Obviously, Troy Parrott with 2 goals. That's amazing. Finn Azaz playing out of his skin. Beautiful bit of football. Cuevan Kelleher had to make an outrageous save. We are so back. Book your tickets. Where is the World Cup 2030? Isn't it Spain and Morocco? Quick check now. 2030.
1: Why do I not have this to the top of my head?
0: It will be jointly hosted by Morocco, Portugal and Spain. And there might be a game in Argentina as part of a celebration. We'll be all over it, lads. All over it. We'll keep you up to speed with the football. It's only gone half time. Tame Impala to play a few. Britney Spears too. You drive me crazy. And who is going to Alex Warren? Where were we today?
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0: It's still as good as the day it came out. Britney Spears, You Drive Me Crazy on Today FM. It is Dave and Fanula just after 10 to 9 trying to send you to this guy, Alex Warren. What a boy. Dublin's Malahide Castle, June 22nd, 2027. Tickets go on sale tomorrow morning, 10 a.m. Also, €1 from every ticket that is going to be sold tomorrow is going to local organisations supporting children and their health. He's doing this all over the world and he will be doing it in Dublin as well. Dublin, you say? We've been going on a road trip this week, hit many of the big cities, but tonight, where were we? It's great across the Liffey again and it stank like hell. Mad lyric and a great song.
1: Molly Malone is another famous song that mentions this particular spot.
0: Don't be touching her now.
1: No. If you're looking for a good meeting point, you go to the Spire on the bang in the middle of O'Connell Street.
0: Sorry, it's called the Stiletto and the Ghetto. And don't forget the snail on the rail. Bing, bing.
1: The Lewis, you mean?
0: Yeah, that's what I was trying to say.
1: Two whole lines, red and green. But where are myself and Dave on our road trip today?
0: Bing, bing. Let's go from that particular place to Waterford. Linda, are you with us?
2: Hi, I am.
0: Linda, you are not at the Aviva Stadium. Instead, you're at a more consequential match. Where are you?
2: I'm at the football field, the GA grounds of Kilrossin GA in Waterford.
0: What is going on this evening? I actually have it here. It is the JJ Kavanagh and Sons County Minor Football Championship Division 4. Who are they playing this evening?
2: They were playing Ardmore and they lost, unfortunately.
1: Sorry to hear that now. I'm just wondering, is Kilrossin TA hardly one of the clubs that got a donation from Mark Zuckerberg there a couple of days ago?
2: No, unfortunately.
1: Oh, damn it. Just to add insult to injury.
0: They're losing minor matches. They're getting no money of Zuckerberg. What next? Maybe we could reward you with something.
2: Oh, it'd be great.
0: Where were we today?
2: In Dublin.
0: Well done. You're going to Dublin yourself, Malahide Castle, Alex Warren, next summer. Get that into ya.
2: Super. Thank you so much.
0: You are more than welcome. Are you on the road now? Is the game finished? All the kids in the car?
2: No, I'd say they're killing each other in the dressing room. They are. I'd say the warm down talk is happening.
1: There's words to be had, but look, they'll go out and come at it again, won't they?
2: They will. There'll be another day.
0: Did they get a hammering or was it a close encounter?
2: 2 points.
1: Tight enough.
0: Kick of a ball.
1: Yeah.
2: Anyhow, they'll learn from it.
0: They will. You don't learn much from your successes. You can learn a lot more from your failures. Isn't that right?
2: That's so true.
1: And maybe petition Mark Zuckerberg for another donation to include you in the next round.
0: Put on to Dave M in the dressing room. We'll try and motivate them from here. Best of luck. Enjoy the trip to Dublin and thank you for chatting to us.
2: Thank you so much. Thank you.
0: Linda, good luck to you. Linda in Waterford on the sidelines, not at the Aviva, but at the Minor County Championship in Waterford.
1: Where the real heroes are and the true supporters too, is Linda.
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0: one of the country's finest, Aaron Rowe, brand new from him. 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It is Dave and Fionnuala with you. One more hour left this week that includes Dave versus Fionnuala, that Fionnuala might have already won in absentia. We won't mention that. And we need to talk about Barry Keoghan or Keown, or is there a reason we're calling him Keown tonight?
1: It has to be Keown for the next hour at least.
0: Keown, find a phone. 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
9: Good evening, I'm Fiona Ash. It's reported tonight the case being taken by Garvahi Road residents challenging the Drumcree Parade has been delayed until Monday. It's understood it's to allow for talks, which are continuing. Residents have been blocking the largely nationalist road for a fifth day today. Speaking in the Dáil, Taoiseach Simon Harris assured the government is working with both the British Prime Minister and Secretary of State for Northern Ireland to find a solution. He says the dispute is not just about parades.
10: We all know, though, when it comes to Drumcree, there's a very, very, very particular sensitivity, hurt, trauma, and we cannot allow that re-traumatisation of that community. And that's the context, I think. This is not about parades, are they good or bad?
9: A woman in her 30s has died from injuries she sustained during a serious assault in North Dublin. The incident took place near Main Street in Balmain on Monday at around 3:45 in the afternoon. The woman was brought to Beaumont Hospital following the assault and died yesterday. A man in his 20s who was arrested on Tuesday in connection with the assault was released yesterday without charge, pending a file to the DPP. More than €469,000 worth of controlled drugs, including crack cocaine and cannabis, were seized today in County Dublin in a Garda Day of Action. Operation Tara involves searches of communal areas, bin sheds, waste ground and 11 houses in Balgaddy in Lucan. Over €2,000 in cash, an electric scooter and mobile phones were also seized by Gardaí as part of the operation. A human rights group says the government should be focusing on inclusion rather than publishing crime statistics broken down by nationality. Doris was responding to Taoiseach Micheál Martin's remark to Fox News that he isn't opposed to publishing the data. John Lannan is CEO of Doris, a human rights and migrant support NGO.
11: The government should be addressing the reasons people from every background, regardless of where they were born or when they came to Ireland or if they grew up in Ireland, feel excluded or ignored.
9: And that's your news for now.
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13: A very good night. I'm Will O'Callaghan. The Republic of Ireland lead Austria by 2-0 in the Nations League early in the second half. Troy Parrott put the hosts in front in the 12th minute at the Aviva with a stunning solo goal. And the Real Betis forward doubled the lead with a goal from the penalty spot just before the break. And that's Parrott's 9th goal in his last 6 internationals. The game was paused briefly in the first half when tennis balls were thrown on the pitch by protesters calling on Ireland not to fulfil Sunday's second fixture with Israel. In the other match in the group, it's 0-0 between Israel and Kosovo in Hungary. Meanwhile, Wales are drawing 1-1 against Norway. Andy Burnham has issued a statement after comments he made yesterday over Manchester City's breach of Premier League financial rules. Downing Street say the British Prime Minister wants to make it clear that the verdict is serious. Mr. Burnham has been criticised after appearing to praise City's owners for investing money into the City of Manchester. Ireland international Will Smallbone has joined Leicester City on a 3-year contract. The midfielder had been without a club since leaving Southampton in the summer. Munster say they'll be appointing an interim CEO in the coming weeks after Ian Flanagan announced that he'll be stepping down at the end of the month. Flanagan's departure as chief executive comes after a difficult few months for the province, with an ongoing independent review into the attempted appointment of Roger Randall to the coaching team. In March, Munster also announced that they would be seeking redundancies due to financial pressures at the club. Leinster have opted to play all of their home Champions Cup pool games at the redeveloped Laya Arena. Head coach Leo Cullen has welcomed that decision to use the RDS rather than the Aviva Stadium for the fixtures. Leinster will play the Sale Sharks and Pau in their home matches in the pool stage. The Gaelic Players Association are seeking an additional €700 per intercounty player each year from the government. The GPA's CEO, Tom Parsons, and representatives from the players' body made their case in a pre-budget meeting with the Sports Minister, Patrick O'Donovan. Parsons says they want an increase in grants to €2,500 per player to help with cost of living pressures, and he's called it a modest request of the government. And darts legend Phil Taylor says he's practicing every day for the first time in nearly a decade as he prepares to come out of retirement next month. The 16-time world champion will join up with Adrian Lewis for a pairs tournament. The 66-year-old has undergone hip surgery so that he can play pain-free. To hear live commentary of the League of Ireland every Friday, download the Go Loud app now.
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9: Showery rain spreading eastwards across the country early tonight, becoming largely confined to the east and southeast. Lowest temperatures 9 to 13 degrees.
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0: Cash Machine. 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After that, Fionnuala knows what is happening, do you?
1: You'll be hoping and you'll be praying and you'll be wishing that the Cash Machine picks your number at random to call. 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
0: Very best of luck. It's going tomorrow week.
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0: How does the actor Barry pronounce his second name?
1: I've heard Keoghan a bit too much. I'm arguing for Keoghan though.
0: We need it to be Keoghan. Keoghan on the phone. We will explain after Harry. Styles. It's Dave and Fionnuala. It's Today FM.

0: Harry Styles with good advice. Respect your mother. It's Dave and Fionnuala. 9:10 of this Thursday night. Ireland still winning versus Austria. All going well there. Irish loved around the world, especially when we're doing good deeds like this. Ex-love-hate and Saltburn actor Barry Keoghan. He is in Liverpool. They're still filming the Beatles films. Because there's four of them, isn't there?
1: One following each member of the band, and they're not due out until 2028, but obviously a lot of filming to be done. Barry, one of the stars, I think it's Ringo Starr he's going to be playing. I need to verify that.
0: Nah, I think you're bang on. Even just the visuals, it has to be Ringo.
1: And he's out and about enjoying some of his free time in Liverpool with one of his co-stars, and they come across a lost iPhone.
0: And what do you do when you find a phone? You take a video.
2: This iPhone, I'm going to leave it with Bobby here, who lives in Liverpool.
3: Found the iPhone, like,
2: it's a bad Irish accent. But here in Sefton Park, so check your iCloud and, yeah, anyways.
0: And the phone was picked up by the rightful owner, and they had a lovely video from Barry Keoghan, and that's what we're going to call him tonight, because Keoghan found the phone.
1: It's just so much more satisfying to be able to say, Barry Keoghan found your phone.
0: Yeah, Keoghan found my phone. Doesn't work. So we're going to cheat on this and say Barry Keoghan found my phone.
1: I mean, the only thing better than if Barry Keoghan found your phone would be if Tom Cruise found your shoes. You know? Or Megan Fox found your socks.
0: Well, I don't think there'd be many lads complaining if Megan Fox found your socks. However, I get where you're going with this.
1: Chris Pratt finding your cat? No?
4: This is so stupid.
1: It's so stupid.
0: But I love it.
1: Yeah. Here we are, just after 9:10 on a Thursday night. We've lost all reason, you know?
0: Do you have more, Fionnuala? Come on, because you're brilliant at this kind of stuff, whereas I enjoy it, but I'm not good at it.
1: Jackie Chan could find your frying pan. Yourself. Doesn't even have to be finding things, actually. What about if Will Ferrell got you a twirl? Will Ferrell got you a twirl? Like the chocolate bar?
0: Will. Is there rhyming in that?
1: Ferrell and twirl? No?
0: Will Ferrell.
1: Ah, come on.
0: Bought you a twirl.
1: Okay, fine. They were just, I just was just thinking
0: were,
1: of them. Okay.
0: You were doing so good, Fionnuala. 087-4100-102. What about a Florence Road found your toad?
1: Yeah, brilliant.
0: Looking who else. Sam Fender found your... Sam Fender in a Fender Bender. All right, I'm not good at this. I told you that, but you might be. 087-4100-102. Will Ferrell. Twirl. It's Today FM.

0: Maroon 5 and Christina Aguilera moves like Jagger on Today FM. It is Dave and Fionnuala, 20 past 9 of a Thursday, crowbarring this. We are absolutely cheating. We're looking at Barry Keown.
1: This iPhone, I'm going to leave it with Bobby here, who lives in Liverpool.
0: Barry Keown, finding a phone. You could be in worse scenarios than that.
2: Like if Tom Cruise found your shoes?
0: Or if Tom Cruise gave you a bruise?
2: Oh, that wouldn't be very nice. What about if Megan Fox found your socks?
0: No fella would be complaining about that. Paddy McGuinness bought you a Guinness. Now, Daniel and Jamie driving home from Dublin. We appreciate you, lads. We love that you're here. However, that's not exactly what we're going for. You've just took McGuinness and put Guinness. Come on now.
2: We know that Pitbull rhymed Kodak with Kodak, but we're trying to get a higher standard here.
0: The fact that we're complaining about this, considering Barry Keown, that is not how he pronounces his second name. So we should say... we can't be critical. However, we will be. Hello, Paddy. Sabrina the Teenage Witch playing my Nintendo Switch.
2: Oh, that's beautiful. Thank you for the 90s throwback there. What about The Edge growing you some veg? Says Killian.
0: Liam.
3: I'll just leave this here and you can do whatever you like with it. Brad Pitt.
0: Brad Pitt sucking your... yeah, we should leave that there. Kian, something cleaner, please.
4: Dave, Fionnuala, what about Olivia Rodrigo bought you a burrito?
0: That's nice and clean and lovely.
2: Oh, I know. Wouldn't that be the dream for your life as well, for Olivia to head down to Boojum, get you a burrito? Nicolas Cage, checking your fuel gauge.
0: That's good. Okay. It's a bit of a stretch, but it's not
2: bad. Oh, yeah, because all the other scenarios are so believable. All of those. Tom Cruise finding your shoes. But no, Nicolas Cage could never check your fuel gauge.
0: I just meant there might have been an extra word that didn't need to be there. I'm not saying the scenario is a stretch itself. We're suspending our...
2: Suspending disbelief here.
0: That was the second lyric out of Gala's Freed From Desire.
2: I'm trying my best here to see if we can incorporate this.
0: We're all trying our best, Fionnuala.
2: To some of our Today FM colleagues.
0: Right.
2: And all I have so far is Ray Foley becoming a goalie. And right. I think I can do better, but it's right. Just not coming
0: from
2: to me.
0: The top. Ian Dempsey.
2: Yeah.
0: Ian Dempsey.
2: Not much going with Dempsey now, I won't lie.
0: Dempsey, Wemsey, Lemsey, Kempsey, Femsey, Memsey. God, that's difficult. Rosenstock. Mario Rosenstock. That's even more difficult.
2: Yeah, I'm not getting...
0: Dave Moore, the...
2: Going for the cure?
0: That's cleaner than what I was thinking.
2: Okay, good. I'm glad to hear it. I think we might be struggling with Cantillon as well, Louise Cantillon.
0: Cantillon, Cahill Minogue, Minogue, Flog, Wallog. Very difficult names to do anything with.
2: Listen to me now, being a complete lick.
0: Go on.
2: Matt Cooper is super duper.
0: we come out of it now.
2: Lick.
0: Come on, this is going to be fun.
2: Yeah, sorry.
0: Cooper duper whooper, fooper looper shooper. Yeah, we should have never opened this, but now that the can of worms is opened, 087-4100-102. There's one. Matt Cooper, the pooper scooper.
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0: Sam Fender, 17, Going Under on Today FM. It is Dave and Fionnuala, and it is...
1: Hey, lads, we're just driving home from Dublin, and Daniel thought of another one. What about Johnny Depp fell off a step?
0: Now we're getting better. We're getting somewhere with this. This is very important. Why is it important? I don't know, but it is important.
2: Because it's fun. Rhyming celebrities with stupid activities like Nadine Coyle wrapping you in tinfoil.
0: If anything, this show is getting better as we progress on Today FM. Fionnuala was off the last two nights and still somehow managed to win Dave versus Fionnuala in absentia. Crazy bit of business. So congratulations to Fionnuala. She has won this week already, where we pick the songs, but you pick the winner. Tonight, my choice is... Some would argue that I am phoning it in. Others would say...
3: There's a stranger in my bed. There's a pounding in my head. Glitter all over the room. Pink flamingos...
0: How this cannot play tonight, I do not know how. But it is a democratic vote. You will have your opportunity to vote whether Katy Perry plays or not.
3: Pictures of last night ended up online. I'm screwed.
2: Oh, well. I mean, you can't argue with classic Katy Perry. That was when she was in her absolute prime as an artist. The only argument would be me having a much better song.
0: Oh, it
2: seems... Oh, he sabotages me every time.
0: It seems to have broke.

0: damn it, I thought she was going to fall for it, say Tina Turner, and then be like, well, leave it to her. Is that Tina Turner?
1: Of course it is.
0: Proud Mary.
1: The big wheels keep on turning.
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1: Dave versus Fionnuala is the time for going rogue. So when we're coming to the end of a week which I have already won, I still want to go big.
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1: So let's have it again now, on the 1st of October 2026.
0: Now that you have the facts, here is what you're voting on. 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
1: and
0: long.
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0: Teddy Swims, Perfect Man, on Today FM. Stephen Fanula with you. 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
1: You're my hero. Thank you for the votes.
0: By the way, we are not running a Eurovision system here. 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We are at the height of radio here. Maya Jama, Wearing My Pajamas.
1: Very good, Kevin. How about Tiger Woods, Boil Your Spuds as body?
0: Excellent.
2: Hey, Fanula, Bono on the Edge, Down Cutting Me Hedge. Nice one.
0: Nice one is right, Gary.
1: Tony in with Matt Cooper is a trooper.
0: That's nice.
1: Good. That is very good.
0: That's better than Matt Cooper, Pooper, Scooper. Roger Moore knocked your door and Sharon Corr is mopping the floor.
1: What if Christian Bale was sending you an email?
0: Huh?
1: Christian Bale was sending you an email?
0: I don't know. That just doesn't roll off the tongue.
1: Oh, okay. No, he's cut it out. That's fine. That's why I asked, what about it?
0: Sorry, for somebody who is judging these, I'm not very good at them, but I know what I like and I know what I don't. I suppose I am going into a restaurant. I'm not the greatest cook, but if I don't have something that tastes good, I'm like, what the hell is that?
1: Does Ben Stiller giving you Botox and filler make you feel any better?
0: No, it actually doesn't, to be honest. Jamie, they're on a roll. Calvin Klein has a sore spine. Now, that's satisfactory.
1: Yeah.
0: Troy Parrott ate my carrot.
1: Oh, brilliant. Yeah.
0: That is good. Also, I said about 30 minutes ago that Ireland was back and book your tickets to the World Cup 2030. Hold off on that. We are drawing now at Austria after being 2-0 up at halftime. It is 2-2 Ireland versus Austria.
1: Whoops.
0: In the last throws, and it is full time. It's all over. Just like that. 2-2. A draw is better than no points, and a draw is better than a kick up the arse or Troy Parrott eating your carrot.
1: Console yourself with rhyming celebrities with stupid activities like Jack Black helping you to pack.
0: Who gelled to play a few, and it looks like 5.5 minutes of Tina Turner will play.
1: Get
0: on
1: ready to roll.
0: M. Turner burner. Tina Turner burner phone, maybe.
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0: number. My buddy isn't ready on Today FM. It's 10 to 10. It is Dave and Fionnuala. Coolaboola, it's Dave and Fionnuala. Thank you, Joey. We actually might use that if we get some voice notes off it. Producer Shannon Kenny's lost in pennies. Hey.
1: That is very likely. I would be lost in pennies.
0: We were going through Ian Dempsey's name and Mario Rosenstock and everybody's name on Today FM trying to get something like it. Aisling has helped us out. Ian Dempsey, sipping a Pepsi.
2: Thank you, Aisling.
0: Aisling, go on, go on. Ronan, Joe Brawley, sucking a lolly.
2: Do?
0: My favourite of the night still comes back to Paw Day. Roger Moore was knocking on your, knocked your door. Sharon Corr mopped your floor and Tiger Woods boiled your spuds.
2: Paddy, well done. One after the other.
0: Are we leaving it at that? Are we done with this now?
2: For now, for tonight.
0: And it all started with Barry Keoghan finding a phone.

0: I don't think this is going to fare well for me. I have picked a song. Glitter all over the room. Yeah, Katy Perry, Last Friday Night, I don't think you're going to be playing. Fionnuala picked 5.5 minutes of Tina Turner, Proud Mary. Let's go to producer Shannon Corner to find out what has been going on. What have the texts been saying? How many people have voted for Fionnuala's song in a row? Emma B.
1: So we have 83.33% against 16.67%.
0: Yeah. Emma B, who sent in 15 texts for Fionnuala.
2: Well done, Emma.
0: Get a life. Get a life,
2: Love
0: Emma.
2: You, Emma.
1: Do I even need to announce who's won?
0: I don't think so, to be honest, but...
2: I think we just need to hit it and let the glory happen.
1: The winner of not only today, but the week...
2: Yes!
1: ...of Dave versus Fionnuala is Fionnuala!
2: My first winning week in, I would say, a month. And how fitting that we close out this week's show with the Queen.
0: 5.5 minutes.
2: Let's go.
0: Tina Turner. 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

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And we're going to take the beginning of this song and do it easy. 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
1: I was only thinking of myself. But now that I hear it, Tina Turner, Proud Mary playing on Today FM. Excellent. That's it from Dave and Fionnuala this week. And producer Shannon, thank you so much for being with us. Thank you for being here right now. And we'll do it all again from Sunday at 2 o'clock. Have a wonderful weekend. Keep it between the ditches and take it savage. Handy!
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12: Good evening, I'm Fiona Ash. It's reported tonight the case being taken by Garvahi Road residents challenging the Drumcree Parade has been delayed until Monday. It's understood it's to allow for talks, which are continuing. Residents have been blocking the largely nationalist road for a fifth day today. Speaking in the Dáil, Taoiseach Simon Harris assured the government is working with both the British Prime Minister and Secretary of State for Northern Ireland to find a solution. He said the dispute is not just about parades.
13: We all know, though, when it comes to Drumcree, there's a very, very, very particular sensitivity, hurt, trauma, and we cannot allow that re-traumatisation of that community. And that's the context, I think. This is not about parades, are they good or bad.
12: Gardaí are continuing to investigate an alleged assault in North Dublin in which a woman sustained fatal injuries. The alleged attack happened near Main Street in Balmain on Monday afternoon. The woman, aged in her 30s, was brought to Beaumont Hospital but died yesterday. A post-mortem examination will determine the course of the investigation. A man in his 20s, arrested on Tuesday, was released yesterday without charge, pending a file to the DPP. A limited tennis ball protest had been held during tonight's Ireland versus Austria match. Stop the Game says it took place on the 19th minute of the game at the Aviva Stadium in a symbolic act of solidarity with the Palestinian people. The group says the protest in support of Gavin Bazunu is now over. Dentists working in the HSE have voted to take industrial action. The Irish Dental Association says this is the first time it's ever happened and it is in response to planned restructuring within the HSE. CEO of the IDA, Fintan Harahan, says the reduction in the number of dentists in the public service is due to pay and conditions.
14: If there isn't a proper review which takes account of the cost of living pressures, then it's going to be far more difficult to hire dentists to work in the public dental service at a time when the service is also the subject of further restructuring within the HSE.
12: And that's your news for now.
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11: With Einhell, one battery, over 350 power tools, one system, total control.
15: A very good night. I'm Will O'Callaghan. The Republic of Ireland let a two-goal lead slip as they were held to a 2-2 draw by Austria in the Nations League tonight. Troy Parrott moved on to 9 goals in his last 6 internationals. He scored a brace to put Ireland 2-0 up by half-time at the Aviva. The Real Betis striker's first was a stunning solo goal in the 12th minute, and he added a second from the penalty spot just before the break. Alexander Prass pulled one back for Austria in the 71st minute, and a Michael Gregoric goal from a free kick 6 minutes later secured a point for Ralf Rangnick's visitors. The group's other game finished 0-0 between Israel and Kosovo, and Heimir Hallgrimsson's Ireland sit third after 3 games, 3 points behind the leaders Austria. James Abankwa picked up a booking, and he'll be suspended for Sunday's match against Israel. While the Stop the Game protest group briefly halted the game in the first half, they threw tennis balls onto the pitch in the 19th minute to show their opposition to Ireland fulfilling that second match against Israel this weekend. Munster said they'll be appointing an interim CEO in the coming weeks after Ian Flanagan announced he'll be stepping down at the end of this month. Flanagan's departure as chief executive comes after a difficult few months for the province, with an ongoing independent review into the attempted appointment of Roger Randall to the coaching team. In March, Munster also announced that they're seeking redundancies at the club due to financial pressures. The Gaelic Players Association are seeking an additional €700 per player each year from the government. GPA CEO Tom Parsons and players' representatives made their case in a pre-budget meeting with the Sports Minister Patrick O'Donovan. Parsons says they want an increase in grants to €2,500 per player to help with cost of living pressures, and he says he feels it's a modest request of the government. Ellen Walsh and Mona McSherry have won medals at the World Aquatics World Cup swim meet in Baku. McSherry was just outside her own national record in claiming silver in the 200 metres breaststroke final, and three-time European champion Walsh continued her fine recent form by placing second in the 200 metres butterfly. And Porter Carrington is one under par after his first round at golf's Alfred Dunhill Links Championship. He's 6 shots off the lead. To hear live commentary of the League of Ireland every Friday, download the Go Loud app now.
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12: Showery rain will spread eastwards across Ireland overnight, becoming largely confined to eastern areas. Those temperatures 9 to 13 degrees.
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0: Well, are we ready for our weekly trip down memory lane? We are going all the way back to the 90s for the next 2 hours. Amazing tunes, all genres. Let's get into it. We're going to kick off with the Charlatans.
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so much. That is Annie Lennox, Walking on Broken Glass. On Today FM 90s, we kicked off with the Charlatans, One to Another. It is Claire Beck here. Hello, I'm with you till midnight, and we've got lots of great stuff on the way. We've got Michelle Gale, we've got the New Radicals, we've got some Beck in there, no relation. And right now, it's Snap with The Power.

0: The going gets tough right here on Today FM 90s, a band that couldn't possibly be accused of being one-hit wonders. But, you know, there's no shame in it. Sometimes you come, you have one amazing song, and then we never hear from you again. That's what happened to Charles and Eddie. They're coming up with their one big hit next.
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Madonna, Beautiful Stranger on Today FM 90s from the Austin Powers soundtrack. And even though I love the song, I can't help but feel mildly irritated every time I hear it because I remember the time that I ran into the cinema a couple of minutes late and the film ended 15 minutes later. So yeah, I'd walked into the wrong screen. I saw the ending essentially before I saw the rest of the film. So of course I stayed for the next showing, but it was kind of a little bit ruined for me. Great song though. And there was other great songs on that soundtrack as well. Okay, this is one of the big, big ones. I think this falls into one hit wonder category as well. It's New Radicals, You Get What You Give on Today FM 90s.

0: into my head earlier, and no, I hadn't played it in the longest time, and it's such a great tune. So here we are. On the way, we're going to hear from Warren G and Nate Dogg, and I've got James coming up after this.
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1: 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We regulate any stealing of his property. 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

One of the best hip-hop records of all time. Amazing video for it as well. That is Warren G and Nate Dogg with Regulate. Now, as I said earlier, no relations, sadly, because I wouldn't mind if he was, you know, to throw me a few quids. Beck, if you're listening, adopt me. This was the big, big song. It was the breakthrough for him. He's still releasing music today. He just put out a new album. He is unbelievable. It is Beck with Loser on Today FM.

0: from Beck. That is Loser. Wrapping up the first hour of Today FM 90s. Lots more great stuff in the second hour of the show. We're going to have Oasis in there. We've got the Cranberries. We've got Frank and Walters. And we'll be kicking it all off with Manic Street Preachers. I
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7: Good evening, I'm Fiona Ash. It's reported tonight the case being taken by Garvahy Road residents challenging the Drum Cree parade has been delayed until Monday. It's understood it's to allow for talks, which are continuing. Residents have been blocking the largely nationalist road for a fifth day today. Speaking in the Dáil, Taoiseach Simon Harris assured the government is working with both the British Prime Minister and Secretary of State for Northern Ireland to find a solution. He said the dispute is not just about parades.
8: We all know, though, when it comes to Drumcree, there's a very, very, very particular sensitivity, hurt, trauma, and we cannot allow that re-traumatisation of that community. And that's the context, I think. This is not about parades, are they good or bad?
7: Gardaí are continuing to investigate an alleged assault in North Dublin in which a woman sustained fatal injuries. The alleged attack happened near Main Street in Balmain on Monday afternoon. The woman, aged in her 30s, was brought to Beaumont Hospital but died yesterday. A post-mortem examination will determine the course of the investigation. A man in his 20s, arrested on Tuesday, was released yesterday without charge, pending a file to the DPP. Dentists working in the HSE have voted to take industrial action. The Irish Dental Association says this is the first time it's ever happened and is in response to planned restructuring within the HSE. CEO of the IDA, Fintan Harahan, says the reduction in the number of dentists in the public service is due to pay and conditions.
9: If there isn't a proper review which takes account of the cost of living pressures, then it's going to be far more difficult to hire dentists to work in the public dental service at a time when the service is also the subject of further restructuring within the HSE.
7: The Road Safety Authority is launching a new campaign reminding students about the impact criminal convictions can have on their future plans. It's warning young people a drink or drug driving record could affect their eligibility to obtain work or study visas abroad. The campaign will be rolled out on social media platforms and will target students aged 18 to 28, which the RSA says account for a disproportionate number of road deaths. And that's your news for now.
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10: A very good night. I'm Will O'Callaghan. The Republic of Ireland let a two-goal lead slip as they were held to a 2-2 draw by Austria in the Nations League tonight. Troy Parrott moved on to 9 goals in his last 6 internationals. He scored a brace to put Ireland 2-0 up by half-time at the Aviva. The Real Betis striker's first was a stunning solo goal in the 12th minute, and he added a second from the penalty spot just before the break. Alexander Prass pulled one back for Austria in the 71st minute, and a Michael Gregoric goal from a free kick 6 minutes later secured a point for Ralf Rangnick's visitors. The group's other game finished 0-0 between Israel and Kosovo, and Heimir Hallgrimsson's Ireland sit third after 3 games, 3 points behind the leaders Austria. James Abankwa picked up a booking and he'll be suspended for Sunday's match against Israel. While the Stop the Game protest group briefly halted the game in the first half, they threw tennis balls onto the pitch in the 19th minute to show their opposition to Ireland fulfilling that second match against Israel this weekend. Munster said they'll be appointing an interim CEO in the coming weeks after Ian Flanagan announced he'll be stepping down at the end of this month. Flanagan's departure as chief executive comes after a difficult few months for the province, with an ongoing independent review into the attempted appointment of Roger Randall to the coaching team. In March, Munster also announced that they're seeking redundancies at the club due to financial pressures. The Gaelic Players Association are seeking an additional €700 per player each year from the government. GPA CEO Tom Parsons and players' representatives made their case in a pre-budget meeting with the Sports Minister Patrick O'Donovan. Parsons says they want an increase in grants to €2,500 per player to help with cost of living pressures, and he says he feels it's a modest request of the government. Ellen Walsh and Mona McSherry have won medals at the World Aquatics World Cup swim meet in Baku. McSherry was just outside her own national record in claiming silver in the 200 metres breaststroke final, and three-time European champion Walsh continued her fine recent form by placing second in the 200 metres butterfly. And Porter Carrington is one under par after his first round at golf's Alfred Dunhill Links Championship. He's six shots off the lead. To hear live commentary of the League of Ireland every Friday, download the Go Loud app now.
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7: Showery rain will spread eastwards across Ireland overnight, becoming largely confined to eastern areas. Those temperatures, 9 to 13 degrees.
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Manic Street Preachers, Motorcycle Emptiness. I hope you had that up nice and loud and you sang along. This is Claire Beck with you till midnight for Today FM 90s, and this is just one of the defining 90s dance tunes. I absolutely love it still. It's Urban Cookie Collective, The Key, The Secret.

0: on Today FM 90s. Did you catch a glimpse of them on the Bewley's balcony on Grafton Street? I know it was absolutely packed, but I feel like it'll be one of those Nirvana playing in Cork moments that everyone will say that they were there, even if they weren't necessarily there, and that's okay. All right, we are going to hear from George Michael and Mary J. Blige. An amazing, amazing, just beautiful duet from them coming up in a couple of minutes, and the Cranberries are on the way next.
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so much, George Michael and Mary J. Blige with Az on Today FM 90s. Now, I personally did not manage to secure an Oasis Slane ticket. I'm a bit sad about it, but we're going to move on. If you got one, congratulations. You're going to have a great time. Here they are. It's Oasis all around the world.

0: Frank and Walters, After All on Today FM 90s. And if you're into your Irish tunes, I'm here every Sunday from 8 a.m. for All Irish. We have Death Milkshake live in session this coming Sunday morning, and lots of brilliant Irish tunes for you as well. So hopefully you can join me then. Back to now though, we're going to keep on with the 90s tunes till midnight, and we've got Alex Party coming up after this.
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FM 90s from a beautiful film, Mermaids. If you haven't seen it, Cher, Winona Ryder. It is so gorgeous. Check that out. And we have time for one more tune tonight. It's Edwyn Collins, A Girl Like You.

0: 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Now, don't forget, if you're ever thirsty for some more 90s tunes at any stage during the week, you can go to the Go Loud app, click on the Today FM 90s channel, and they are all there for you. I will chat to you from 8 o'clock on Monday morning. Nope, got that wrong. Sunday morning. There we go. 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
7: Good evening, I'm Fiona Ash. It's reported tonight the case being taken by Garvahy Road residents challenging the Drumcree parade has been delayed until Monday. It's understood it's to allow for talks, which are continuing. Residents have been blocking the largely nationalist road for a fifth day today. Speaking in the Dáil, Taoiseach Simon Harris assured the government is working with both the British Prime Minister and Secretary of State for Northern Ireland to find a solution. He said the dispute is not just about parades.
8: We all know, though, when it comes to Drumcree, there's a very, very, very particular sensitivity, hurt, trauma, and we cannot allow that re-traumatisation of that community. And that's the context, I think. This is not about parades, are they good or bad?
7: Gardaí are continuing to investigate an alleged assault in North Dublin in which a woman sustained fatal injuries. The alleged attack happened near Main Street in Balmain on Monday afternoon. The woman, aged in her 30s, was brought to Beaumont Hospital but died yesterday. A post-mortem examination will determine the course of the investigation. A man in his 20s, arrested on Tuesday, was released yesterday without charge, pending a file to the DPP. Dentists working in the HSE have voted to take industrial action. The Irish Dental Association says this is the first time it's ever happened and is in response to planned restructuring within the HSE. CEO of the IDA, Fintan Harahan, says the reduction in the number of dentists in the public service is due to pay and conditions.
9: If there isn't a proper review which takes account of the cost of living pressures, then it's going to be far more difficult to hire dentists to work in the public dental service at a time when the service is also the subject of further restructuring within the HSE.
7: The Road Safety Authority is launching a new campaign reminding students about the impact criminal convictions can have on their future plans. It's warning young people a drink or drug driving record could affect their eligibility to obtain work or study visas abroad. The campaign will be rolled out on social media platforms and will target students aged 18 to 28, which the RSA says account for a disproportionate number of road deaths. And that's your news for now.
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10: A very good night. I'm Will O'Callaghan. The Republic of Ireland let a 2-goal lead slip as they were held to a 2-all draw by Austria in the Nations League tonight. Troy Parrott moved on to 9 goals in his last 6 internationals. He scored a brace to put Ireland 2-0 up by half-time at the Aviva. The Real Betis striker's first was a stunning solo goal in the 12th minute, and he added a second from the penalty spot just before the break. Alexander Prass pulled one back for Austria in the 71st minute, and a Michael Gregoric goal from a free kick 6 minutes later secured a point for Ralf Rangnick's visitors. The group's other game finished 0-0 between Israel and Kosovo, and Heimer Hallgrimsson's Ireland sit third after 3 games, 3 points behind the leaders Austria. James Abankwa picked up a booking, and he'll be suspended for Sunday's match against Israel. While the Stop the Game protest group briefly halted the game in the first half, They threw tennis balls onto the pitch in the 19th minute to show their opposition to Ireland fulfilling that second match against Israel this weekend. Munster said they'll be appointing an interim CEO in the coming weeks after Ian Flanagan announced he'll be stepping down at the end of this month. Flanagan's departure as chief executive comes after a difficult few months for the province, with an ongoing independent review into the attempted appointment of Roger Randall to the coaching team. In March, Munster also announced that they're seeking redundancies at the club due to financial pressures. The Gaelic Players Association are seeking an additional €700 per player each year from the government. GPA CEO Tom Parsons and players' representatives made their case in a pre-budget meeting with the Sports Minister Patrick O'Donovan. Parsons says they want an increase in grants to €2,500 per player to help with cost of living pressures, and he says he feels it's a modest request of the government. Ellen Walsh and Mona McSherry have won medals at the World Aquatics World Cup swim meet in Baku. McSherry was just outside her own national record in claiming silver in the 200 metres breaststroke final, and three-time European champion Walsh continued her fine recent form by placing second in the 200 metres butterfly. And Porter Carrington is one under par after his first round at golf's Alfred Dunhill Links Championship. He's six shots off the lead. To hear live commentary of the League of Ireland every Friday, download the Go Loud app now.
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11: Dry in most areas tonight with clear spells and lows of 5 to 9 degrees. Bright and sunny in most places in the morning, but rain in the late afternoon and evening with highs of 17 degrees tomorrow. 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

0: Cooper. Today FM. Joe Shane and Elaine Burke discussed the controversial list as to what the best 100 TV shows of this century have been.
1: There are, of course, there's the obvious ones in there. I think Mad Men's got to be in there. Succession, a very recent one as well. There's some are surprising. Veep is something I never got into.
0: Veep is brilliant.
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2: And
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1: 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I'm not 100% sure. One thing that
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